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0: 30x15, 450 plus now the three two-way guys. I mean, over 500 guys. We've got 450 of the best 500 players in the world. He's doing something every game or every other game that no one else in that entire league can do. He's that good. He's that special. It's really going to be great to watch him going forward.
1: Coach, only 6 months till the season opens again. Rest the voice. Thank you so much for coming on.
0: All right, Mike. Great being with you. Thank you.
1: The great PJ Carlissimo, ESPN Radio NBA analyst, joining us here, three-time NBA champ as a coach. Spent time, obviously, coaching in the college ranks as well. One of the best. Six more months, and we kick it all off. Tip it all off again in the NBA, and the Knicks will be the defending champs. Coming up, this or that? Let's do some choosing. That's coming up next on Westwood One Sports.
2: A statement to start it off. 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Is their World Cup run just getting started? 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
2: If you talk and they will hear you. 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
3: Oh, we're getting killed.
4: Yeah, well, Kyle's not here.
3: How come?
4: Kicked off the team. Didn't Tim tell you? Kyle and some other kids got caught drinking beer in the park a couple of nights ago.
3: Really?
4: Yeah. Zero tolerance. 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
3: Come on, it's a first offense, right?
4: That we know of. But why should that matter? He knew not to drink. I've made it clear to Matt, that's what we expect from him. What have you said to Tim?
3: Nothing really. You know, a lot of kids try it at this age, so.
4: Yeah, well, a lot of kids don't try it too. I'm not saying that Matt's gonna be this perfect kid, but if I don't tell him what we expect and why he shouldn't drink, how's he gonna know?
3: You think kids that age really listen?
4: They never admit it, Bill, but they hear more than you think.
5: Talk, they hear you. For more information about talking,
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1: A statement to start it off. 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Is their World Cup run just getting started? 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

0: 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They must be delicious and nutritious to offer the healthy benefits and vitamins you so well deserve. Now that's a Wisconsin potato.
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1: Hey, son of Roger Lodge, turn this song up a little bit, brother.

0: the game, Dreams. Yep, Dreams. Brendan Sorsby has them too. Johnny Ball game on Westwood 1. Ahaga-laga. Let's get on fire. I got a killer segment next hour. Like, when I put these shows together, yeah, there's certain segments I can't wait to get into, and I haven't even touched that segment yet. So if you think this has been a good show, it's going to get better. I got the son of Roger Lodge on the board. I got Stuart Kovacs producing, and I got Super Rossi Day holding from inner city Detroit. Because that's where I want to go. I need the inner city sports information. Super Rasside, welcome to the show. What you got for us?
1: Hey, what's going on? Johnny Game Day, a.k.a. Johnny Big Game Day. I think, did I say that right? Did I remix it right? So it's Johnny Game Day. I remixed it Johnny Big Game Day. And you still can keep the nickname even though you don't want it. Even though you don't want Kaepernick to have a tryout, I'm not going to hold that against
0: you
1: this time.
0: I don't. Yeah, so, I don't.
1: Okay. But anyway, it's going to happen anyway. But anyway, now let's go to the finals, the Knicks, and then I want to talk college NIL. So that would be OB, OG, Kenobi. He used the Force, and I gave him that nickname, OB, OG, Kenobi. That shot.
0: Well said.
1: Yeah, that rebound shot that he did was nothing but the pure force. He used the force. It was something unworldly. You know what I'm saying? He gathered some type of energy from outside of his body, his spirit, and his soul, and he took that ball in. That was incredible. The guy is destined to possibly be in the Hall of Fame.
0: Super? Did Super? I think son of Roger. Okay, there he is. Super, what you? Yeah, where you got, bud? I thought son of Roger Lodge killed you, but he didn't. You're still alive. You said you had. Do you have any college football stuff, Super?
1: Now, what were you saying before? Say repeat that.
0: I thought we dumped you, but he didn't.
1: No,
0: you
1: here.
0: Still got the line, Super Rasside.
1: Okay, now as far as college, it's like this here. Shout out to the Fab Five, which is the first team that was designed that should have got the NIL, which is the greatest college team of all time from my state, the Fab Five.
0: I would probably, yeah. Super Rasside, thank you for the call. I don't know if I was supposed to respond to that or not. I don't think that was the best Michigan team ever, but I love the Fab Five. My coach at the time told me I wasn't allowed to wear black socks because I showed up to practice with black socks wanting to be a white, rich, suburban kid version of Jalen Rose. I loved the Fab Five. They changed basketball. Baggy shorts, black socks. No one else did that. The Fab Five's biggest legacy for me is the marriage of basketball and hip-hop. Basketball, the NBA didn't have a relationship with hip-hop. Michael Jordan wasn't kicking it with Tupac and Ice Cube. Fab Five, all of a sudden, basketball and hip-hop were merging. And then Allen Iverson came and took it over the top. And that's my lineage, what the Fab Five did. They were cool as hell. And they made it, I mean, they almost made like rap music, pop culture music too. And they were great, but I mean, doesn't just this last Michigan team you saw 3 months ago, aren't they better than the Fab Five? They won it. But no, I love the Fab Five. Love that story. And you're right. They were like that first true NIL. Like Fab Five, they purposely wore gear that didn't say Michigan on it while they were playing because they thought it was bull crap and it was. And now it's not, but it's like, is the mess bigger now? We're all, you know, players get paid now, great. But, man, everything else that came with that sucks for me. Maybe college football's the best it's ever been for you. More people are watching it. You got the best playing the best. Okay, cool. 18-team conferences. Fine. We'll get back there. My what if NFL segment. Just what if this coach misses the playoffs this year? And back to college football, too. I'm Johnny Ballgame. It's Westwood One Sports Night.
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1: Well, I love you guys, and we're going to be all morning long, and this will be a quick one. I'm going to apologize in advance. Great stuff, though. And I do have to say this, the Colts stuff, like bringing Daniel Jones to a Patrick Mahomes conversation, that's like showing up with a toothpick to like a knife fight. Like that totally different worlds those teams are living in regarding the quarterback. The Colts, well, they did, you know, the fork in the road. The Colts took a left. They wanted the mega quarterback, and they drafted Richardson. I don't know, what do you have, 7 starts in college? I kid. But now, yeah, that certainly is not a hit. I think we know that. So now the Colts were forced to kind of back up and take a right. And then they brought in Daniel Jones, and it worked until it didn't. If that doesn't work again this year, because now here's the thing. Daniel Jones was, he was nothing last year. You signed him to be like a backup. Like, you didn't have anything invested in him. Now you do. Now you paid him. What's that gonna mean? We're hammering the NFL next.
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17: The New York Knicks 29-point comeback in Game 4 of the NBA Finals might not be numerically the biggest comeback in the history of the NBA, but given the stakes, it is absolutely the biggest comeback in the history of the NBA. The Knicks lose that game. It's 2-2, and San Antonio reclaims home court. Now the Knicks have all the momentum. The Knicks are up 3-1. Last night, what we saw, the biggest comeback in NBA history. I'm Nick Costos.
18: 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It appears by its own numbers, the U.S. government seems insolvent. It's reported that the Treasury shows about $6 trillion in assets and over $47 trillion in liabilities. Add it all up, and it looks like the U.S. owes more than $130 trillion it doesn't have. 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
12: If the Knicks hold on to win the NBA championship, OG Anunoby's game-winning tip-in will join the pantheon of legendary NBA Finals plays, like Magic Johnson's skyhook against the Boston Celtics, Michael Jordan's final shot against the Utah Jazz, Ray Allen's three against the San Antonio Spurs, LeBron's chase-down block against the Golden State Warriors. Put OG's play up there with all of them. I'm Cosmos.
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0: center of hire. Let's work with our heads up our ass. I'd rather swallow chewing tobacco than swallow this.
1: How about this, Tony? Play along with this scenario. You love Texas Tech more than anything. They're playing Baylor, and say that Texas Tech is favored by 6.5, okay? And they're up by 6 points, and they're driving the ball late, and they're in field goal range already, okay? So they're probably going to cover the spread. But all of a sudden, there's a oh my gosh, what? It's a missed, it's a fumbled snap. So, you know, the world is an imperfect place. Screws fall out, bad snaps happen. And all of a sudden, Texas Tech fumbles the ball. Baylor gets it. Now, Texas Tech still wins. They won by 6. Spread was 6.5, but they didn't cover. How many fans, how many football people are going to look at that game and go, that's kind of fishy? And the reason it's kind of fishy is, look who the quarterback is. The guy has a known, admitted, severe case. It's a gambling problem. He needs help. I don't hate Brendan Sorsby. I hate Texas Tech for doing this. Brendan Sorsby probably doesn't deserve all this. He should have just been told no. And it's an obvious no. A no. You shouldn't be playing. Thanks for the call, Tony in Dallas. So that's where I am. I'm worried about college football. Because it's not even college football anymore. It's this new league with unlimited money, unlimited free agency, like following your team. Like, for example, guys, in my line of work where I normally work Monday through Friday, this is my shift on Saturday night because I want to bust my ass into the national scene. I applied for this gig, Westwood One, Armin Williams, Bruce Gerlbert. You gave old ball game a national mic. Love ya. But typically, Monday through Friday from 3 to 6, I'm on KTIK, Sports Radio The Ticket, with my partner Michael Forrest Prater. And we cover the Pac-12. We used to cover the Mountain West. The rosters, guys, 80% different every year. And it's not going anywhere. That's how it is now. Junior colleges have more stability than G6 schools. It's crazy. Now, maybe you're saying we don't need them. I don't need a Boise State Cinderella blue turf story. Nope. Well, I hope you think that way because you're not getting it anymore. Even the schools like Boise State who could hang in the last era despite the resources. Now, dude, they're just getting priced out like everybody else. And if you like the Super League, if you like the fact that your team, Texas Tech, your team, Michigan, whatever, I mean, you're just going to steal somebody else's quarterback. Not steal, but pay somebody else's team who can't afford their quarterback, and you have there's nothing that gets in the way of that. There's no buyouts. There's no contract. Like if Texas Tech wants New Mexico's quarterback, I think there should be a buyout, a finder's fee, or something. New Mexico should get at least something to be able to use that money to go buy another player. There should be a feeder system. There's not even that. So I'm worried about college football, that it's like it's the pros now. And I like the fact that college wasn't the pros. God, wasn't it fun when your team would get a commit? You know, you're like, oh, man, this guy's going to be really good. Look how good he is as a freshman. Can you imagine where he's going to be as a junior and senior? Well, it won't be for you. Hell no, it won't be for you. It's going to be for somebody else. 310-840-4910. I'm Johnny Ballgate. This is Westwood One Sports Night. 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

0: game. 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Yep. Dreams. Brendan Sorsby has them too. Johnny, ball game on Westwood One. Haga laga. Let's get on fire. I got a killer segment next hour. Like, when I put these shows together, yeah, there's certain segments I can't wait to get into, and I haven't even touched that segment yet. So if you think this has been a good show, it's going to get better. I got the son of Roger Lodge on the board. I got Stuart Kovacs producing, and I got Super Rossi Day holding from inner city Detroit. Because that's where I want to go. I need the inner city sports information. Super Rasside, welcome to the show. What you got for us?
1: Hey, what's going on? Johnny Game Day, a.k.a. Johnny Big Game Day. Did I say that right? Did I remix it right? So it's Johnny Game Day. I remixed it Johnny Big Game Day. And you still can keep the nickname even though you don't want to. Even though you don't want Kaepernick to have a tryout, I'm not going to hold that against you this time.
0: I don't. Yeah, so, I don't.
1: Okay. But anyway, it's going to happen anyway. But anyway, now let's go to the finals, the Knicks, and then I want to talk college NIL. So that would be OBOG, Kenobi. He used the Force, and I gave him that nickname, OBOG Kenobi. That shot.
0: Well said.
1: Yeah, that rebound shot that he did was nothing but the pure force. He used the force. It was something unworldly. You know what I'm saying? He gathered some type of energy from outside of his body, his spirit, and his soul, and he took that ball in. That was incredible. The guy is destined to possibly be in the Hall of Fame.
0: Super? Did Super? I think son of Roger. Okay, there he is. Super, what you? Yeah, where you got, bud? I thought son of Roger Lodge killed you, but he didn't. You're still alive. You said you had. Do you have any college football stuff, Super?
1: Now, what were you saying before? Say repeat that.
0: I thought we dumped you, but he didn't.
1: No,
0: you
1: here.
0: Still got the line, Super Rasside.
1: Okay, now as far as college, it's like this here. Shout out to the Fab Five, which is the first team that was designed that should have got the NIL, which is the greatest college team of all time from my state, the Fab Five.
0: I would probably, yeah. Super Rasside, thank you for the call. I don't know if I was supposed to respond to that or not. I don't think that was the best Michigan team ever, but I love the Fab Five. My coach at the time told me I wasn't allowed to wear black socks because I showed up to practice with black socks wanting to be a white, rich, suburban kid version of Jalen Rose. I loved the Fab Five. They changed basketball. Baggy shorts, black socks. No one else did that. The Fab Five's biggest legacy for me is the marriage of basketball and hip-hop. Basketball, the NBA didn't have a relationship with hip-hop. Michael Jordan wasn't kicking it with Tupac and Ice Cube. Fab Five, all of a sudden, basketball and hip-hop were merging. And then Allen Iverson came and took it over the top. And that's my lineage, what the Fab Five did. They were cool as hell. And they made it, I mean, they almost made like rap music, pop culture music too. And they were great, but I mean, doesn't just this last Michigan team you saw 3 months ago, aren't they better than the Fab Five? They won it. But no, I love the Fab Five. Love that story. And you're right. They were like that first true NIL. Like Fab Five, they purposely wore gear that didn't say Michigan on it while they were playing because they thought it was bull crap and it was. And now it's not, but it's like, is the mess bigger now? We're all, you know, players get paid now, great. But, man, everything else that came with that sucks. For me, maybe college football's the best it's ever been for you. More people are watching it. You got the best playing the best. Okay, cool. 18-team conferences. Fine. We'll get back there. My what-if NFL segment. Just what if this coach misses the playoffs this year? And back to college football, too. I'm Johnny Ballgame. It's Westwood One Sports Night.
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15: What an unbelievable start to the 2026 World Cup yesterday in Mexico City. Mexico broke their opening day curse with an explosive 2-0 victory over South Africa. From Julian Quiñones' historic first goal to Raul Jimenez's emotional header, the atmosphere at Azteca was electric. Add in a wild, record-setting 3 red cards, and it's safe to say that this tournament is officially underway with pure drama. I'm Maddie Bates.
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1: Well, I love you guys, and we're going to be all morning long, and this will be a quick one. I'm going to apologize in advance. Great stuff, though. And I do have to say this, the Colts stuff, like bringing Daniel Jones to a Patrick Mahomes conversation, that's like showing up with a toothpick to like a knife fight. Like that totally different worlds those teams are living in regarding the quarterback. The Colts, well, they did, you know, the fork in the road. The Colts took a left. They wanted the mega quarterback, and they drafted Richardson. I don't know what he has, 7 starts in college? I kid. But now, yeah, that certainly is not a hit. I think we know that. So now the Colts were forced to kind of back up and take a right. And then they brought in Daniel Jones, and it worked until it didn't. If that doesn't work again this year, because now here's the thing. Daniel Jones was, he was nothing last year. You signed him to be like a backup. Like, you didn't have anything invested in him. Now you do. Now you paid him. What's that going to mean? We're hammering the NFL next.
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11: The Carolina Hurricanes won Game 5 of the Stanley Cup Final last night, 4-2. Carolina can win the Cup on Sunday night. Carolina scored two goals in the second period. Before last night, the Golden Knights have outscored the Canes 9-1 in the second period in this series. Carolina last won the Cup in 2006, and now they're one win away from lifting the Cup. Game 6 is Saturday night. I'm Chris Blatt.
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0: Jordan done if on critical possessions Horace Grant keeps taking 17 footers? Like, that wouldn't have happened. And Jalen Brunson, yeah, I got it. A stinking assassin. You're right. Just a badass. That's what Jalen Brunson is. And that's what he will continue to be. And I will challenge somebody on this because I said, I think Jalen Brunson is the best 6'1 or under, three-level scorer I've ever seen in the NBA. Ever. He lives in the paint, and he's 6 feet. Lives in the paint. Operates in the paint. Probably, hell, led that team in paint buckets that series. Maybe not, but right outside the paint. He finishes under the basket well. Draws fouls well. Shoots free throws well. The mid-range game, I think it's the best in the league. The way he operates the 15, 17-foot game, he eventually gets you to fall for the pump fake. They always do. Then all of a sudden, he gets your ass in the air. Haga laga. Then he's going to either draw the foul or find a lane to shoot. He's got the best mid-range game off the dribble, like in the league. And then outside, he can shoot a three whenever he wants. Deep distance. He did that. How many big threes does he hit? He hits several in the fourth quarter. Down four. Brunson comes, drills a three. Down one. Like, and I say that because he's a better three-point shooter than Isaiah Thomas was. And I'll give Zeke credit, finishing inside, mid-range game, one of the best, maybe the best. But he wasn't the three-point shooter because the era didn't call for it. You could say that too. And AI, my God, I loved Allen Iverson, one of my favorites ever. But I think Brunson has a better mid-range scoring game. And that's really saying something, because you have no idea. I'll tell you, the pantheon I put Iverson in scorers, certainly dudes that are 6'1 or under. But I didn't see AI take over a finals series. I never saw AI drop a 40 burger in a clincher on the ROAD. That's like tracking down a cephalopoid on foot, Men in Black fans. That's Jalen Brunson. He's tracking down cephalopoids on foot. I've not seen a dude like 6'1 or under be a three-level lethal scorer like that. Good for him. I love his story. That's how I want the American basketball player to be developed. Not just going to the AAU in the academy for 1 year, spending 8 months on a campus, and then going to the draft and being some teenage fart knocker in the league. I love the Brunson path. And it paid off, and I loved seeing that. Let's get to Montreal. Oh, Canada. Tony, Montreal, you're up with Johnny Ballgame. What you got?
1: Johnny, how you doing, man? I love when you take my calls. I appreciate it, man. Listen, I'm 100% for the Knicks. I love the Knicks. And what's best about it is the way you call it. You know, everybody anointed Wemby at 22 years old, the greatest basketball player on the earth. The problem is he can't play more than 30 minutes. He doesn't have the wind. He's too young, and he ran into a wall of players that five beat one. You know that. No matter how good you are, you can't beat five. And not only can you not beat five, you can't beat 10 because that bench is just as good as most starting lineups in the NBA. And if you look at the Robinsons and the Shamits and all these guys that come off the bench, these guys are not fooling around. The general, you called it. He is a general. He's the Iceman. That man, when he took that inbound pass, okay, from Obi, and that came across, it takes guts. It takes a lot of courage to take that long shot. Okay, it didn't make the shot. He didn't make the shot, but, you know, his own player who inbounded made one of the greatest tips ever. It'll never be forgotten. And those players that are on that team will walk forever. Like Fred Shiro said when the Flyers won back in the 70s, he says, we will walk together in forever. We are a brotherhood that will never be forgotten. And that's what's going to happen with this team. He is the king. He brought the ring. I always called Jalen the king. And the king brings the ring. He brought the ring. And he didn't quit in that last game. Johnny, you as a guy that's a sportscaster, you got to appreciate a guy that, okay, you didn't play so well in the beginning, but it's how you finish. It's how you finish the games. It's not how you start them. It's not how you play in game one. It's how you play in the last game and how you eclipse everybody else. And when he's on that field of play, when he's on that court, he's burying guys. When he's on that thing, those are ice in the eyes, ice in the veins. Look at Wemby. When he was taking those free throws, he was hyperventilating.
2: I was too. Yeah.
1: and you look at Cat and you look at Robinson. They manhandled that kid. Wemby was manhandled. Sure, he can play. Sure, he can score. But who scored 45 of 94 points? Jalen. And you know what? You're right. You know, the National Basketball League never looked upon this guy as anything but a second round draft. He wasn't good enough to be signed by Dallas, and Nico is wherever Nico is today. He gave up two stars, right? But it doesn't matter. The star in New York came to New York when New York wasn't anywhere near the stratosphere that it's at right now. And this guy shot for the moon, and the boys came along and touched the stars. And that's what they say in basketball. These guys all became stars. So when they have that parade, that canyon of heroes has a bunch of new heroes. And the thing is, Johnny, it's New York, right? So New York is tribal. You're either a Mets fan, a Yankees fan, a Giants fan, a Jets fan, etc. You know, all the way. But today, all of those tribes, all of those boroughs are behind one team. One team. Yep. And you know what? They should be proud. The rest of the NBA should be proud, and fans of basketball around the world should be proud, because that was a lunch bucket team. That wasn't LeBron. That wasn't superstars, Johnny. Johnny, that's lunch bucket guys. Just like you are a lunch bucket guy like me at this hour of the morning. I'm going to work. I'm still at work. You're doing what you do. But the guys in New York that are tears coming out of their eyes, 50 years that they've been waiting, 53 years have been waiting for this. You know, I was tearing up, man. And I'm an old man. I'm 67. I thought there's no way. But the people kept condemning them. Yeah, man.
0: Man, your Nick fan loves you. Thank you for the call. And it does bug me when people are like, well, Brunson didn't have that great of a series. Look at his field goal percentage. Stop it. 310-840-4910. I'm Johnny Ballgame. It's Westwood One. Download the Westwood One sports app.
3: 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The U.S. beats Paraguay and gives the nation something to believe in. Is their World Cup run just getting started? Westwood One Sports.
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6: Minute. World Cup kicked off yesterday with Mexico beating South Africa 2-0 in the opening game of the tournament. This year's World Cup hosted in North America has been hyped due to the games taking place here in the U.S., but also on the pitch. This is the most talented the U.S. has ever been on the men's side. Over the next month, the hype and the expectations will be high, and we'll see if the U.S. men's national team can live up to it. I'm Chris Black.
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31: Denny Hamlin and his Joe Gibbs Racing team recovered from a first-lap drive-through penalty after jumping the start of last night's Cracker Barrel 400 at the Nashville Super Speedway to claim the win, taking the lead from teammate Christopher Bell over the closing laps. The win is the first for Hamlin at the 1.33-mile concrete oval, along with the first for Toyota in a Cup Series race there. Behind Hamlin at the finish was Bell in second, while another Joe Gibbs Racing driver finished third in Chase Briscoe, who was also a part of the final lap battle for the win. Ricky Stenhouse Jr. rallied late with fresher tires to finish fourth, while Chase Elliott completed the top five. Sixth went to Tyler Reddick, who crashed at the finish line. Shane Van Gisbergen was seventh, Ryan Blaney eighth, Zane Smith ninth, and Carson Hocevar completed the top 10. Tyler Reddick continues to lead the championship standings, now by 97 over Hamlin, as the series heads to the Michigan International Speedway this weekend. That's the Monday morning race recap presented by Sunoco. I'm Kyle Rickey on the Motor Racing Network.
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18: 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Boy, the weather seemed to really cooperate. Welcome in on a Monday morning, everybody. I'm the fabulous Farm Babe Pam Yonke. This is the Midwest Farm Report. If you've been following us on social media, both fabulous Farm Babe and Midwest Farm Report. You probably saw some of the pictures that we posted over the weekend. Great crowds, no matter where you went as far as June dairy events. We're going to be talking more about weather in just a little bit and what's ahead. This week, of course, the 97th Annual Wisconsin State FFA Convention will keep us busy. It looks like it's going to be a gorgeous Monday. Sunshine on the way today. 75 our expected high with a little bit of a breeze. Tonight, we just have a sliver of a chance of showers maybe into Tuesday morning. Otherwise, partly sunny on Tuesday, highs near 69. Wednesday, there is showers and thunderstorms in the forecast, probably Wednesday afternoon. Otherwise, daytime highs around 71. So a little cooler this week compared to last. We'll find out more from Stu Muck in about 15 minutes. Kicking us off on a Monday morning, we want to focus in on a newsmaker in agriculture and for a lot of consumers. It isn't a food issue, it's an animal issue. The new world screwworm. USDA announced over the weekend they are up to 12 cases of new world screwworm with the latest detection in sheep in South Texas. Could that rascal ever make it to Wisconsin? That's the question I posed to PJ Leash, University Extension entomologist. Whenever there's a bug on the horizon, PJ's watching it, and that's the case here with the new world screwworm. Leash says, well, the new world screwworm's making headlines now. It's actually an insect we've been familiar with for a while.
0: Yeah, I mean, there have been some rumblings for a couple of years now. And this is something that as an entomology student in coursework years ago, we learn about it because it's got a really fascinating history, agriculturally and economically very important. But scientists also figured out some really slick ways to be able to manage this pest without using insecticides in most cases. And it was very, very successful. In a nutshell, this is an insect that is native to the southern U.S. So for us here in Wisconsin, we don't have to worry about this here. This is not something that's going to show up and be attacking our livestock. It really needs warmer kind of tropical, subtropical areas. And so the native range of New World screwworm is the southern U.S., like especially Texas is a key area for this. But then all the way south into South America, like parts of Argentina. So again, direct threat to Wisconsin farmers, it's not there. But what I think of is if this continues to kind of rumble in the southern U.S., what will that mean for markets? And I'm not an ag economist, so I can't speak on that behalf. But there would have to be money thrown at it in terms of management, regulatory efforts, and so on. And so what would that mean for the markets? Again, that is a big question mark at this point.
18: Now, you mentioned the historical perspective on this insect because people may not be aware. In the 60s, U.S. livestock producers and anything with four legs was doing battle against this insect. Same thing we're seeing now, PJ. Is this a new iteration from what you're understanding? And give us a history lesson. How did we deal with it back in the 60s?
0: Yeah, so if we even step back farther than that, this was something that farmers, ranchers in the southern U.S. and in areas like Mexico had to deal with. And essentially what it does is this insect, the larvae, will infest live tissues. They come from a family, the family Califorti. These are our blowflies. And in most cases, blowfly, I mean, we have in Wisconsin, Midwest, we have plenty of blowfly species. They go to dead stuff. So in that regard, they're actually helping recycle, break down those materials. You've maybe heard from the history books, flies going to like wounded soldiers in the Civil War and basically cleaning not the live tissue, but the dead tissue. So actually beneficial in that regard. There's still some medical uses today. But this is kind of an outlier example from that family in that they can infest live tissue. Now, they don't just go up to livestock and start infesting them, but what they're looking for are natural openings. So you have an animal that maybe gets a scratch on a barbed wire fence, a tree branch, you name it, they have a wound. That's what they're looking for. The female will go there, lay 100 eggs, maybe a couple hundred eggs. The eggs hatch within a day or so. The live larvae then infest that wound. And they have these ridges on the body. They look kind of screw-like, hence the name screwworm. And they basically embed themselves into the tissue, which does not sound pleasant. Now, in terms of impacts to the livestock, that's going to affect their productivity in a nutshell, their weight gain. They're not going to be feeding if they are constantly, you know, scratching that wound and stuff like that. We're talking secondary infections. It can lead to animal death. And if you think of the parts of the country that this has historically had a big impact, places like Texas, huge ranches, it's, you know, almost impossible to go out and inspect every animal every single day to check for this. And so historically, we were talking in today's money, hundreds of millions of dollars being used to try and treat animals. And there were lots and lots of livestock deaths because of this. But scientists figured out a quirk of their biology, which is a little bit unique in that these insects, the females mate once. And that's key, because if she mates essentially with a dud male, she's not going to lay viable eggs. And so in the mid-1900s, just after World War II, we're in this atomic age, some scientists at USDA figured out we can use radiation to produce sterile males. We can release those dud males out into the environment. And in some cases, they're literally flying airplanes and just dropping flies out. Those dud males, those sterile males, mate with the females. The females don't lay viable eggs. The population crashes. And so this was actually very, very successful. They did some test runs in like the 50s and 60s. And they're like, wow, this works really well. And so they scaled up and they did this across parts of the southern U.S. And then if you think about geographically, you know, Texas is big. But as you go through Central America, it's a natural funnel. And so they basically kept pushing it farther and farther south, because economically, you know, to treat the entire southern U.S. versus if you funnel it down to Panama, that's a small band. And so that's essentially what they did. It took time. And so that was a status quo for a long time, starting in the 1960s, a big collaborative effort. And so it worked very, very well. There had to be continued releases of these sterile males, but that was the status quo. They pushed them back to like that Darien gap where Central America meets South America. Again, a very narrow band. But then in the last few years, things had kind of started popping up in Central America. And one thing about these insects is if they are in an animal, you know, livestock is shipped from South or Central America up to Northern Mexico into the U.S. and these flies are in there, you're moving potentially a population of those. And so over the last couple of years, we have seen them kind of inching their way farther northwards. Just in the last week, USDA has been reporting on a number of incidents in both Texas and New Mexico, which is a decent gap from the Texas location. So this is very much an evolving situation. Luckily, USDA has been involved with this for quite a while. So they do have a plan and a playbook to go by. But this is something that I feel as farmers and in the agricultural community, we need to keep an eye on it.
18: One thing somebody has said to me is, aside from the sterile fly answer, weather or, you know, basically climate may be Wisconsin farmers, northern livestock growers' best ally. Can you explain the Achilles heel for this existing bug outside of the sterile males?
0: Yes, you're absolutely right, Pam. These things do like the hot, the humid kind of tropical, subtropical climates. And, you know, we get pretty muggy in July and stuff like that. But if you look at the native range of this insect and you know, it had made it to Florida at one point. But even within a location like Florida, during the winter months, it gets cooler in Florida. Maybe not cold by our standards, but it would basically push them and shrink them into a smaller area. So they're not well suited for like a Wisconsin climate. And again, if we look at the historical records, it's the far southern U.S. So at this point in time, our winter weathers and things like that, that really helps us out here for most of the U.S. So again, this is an issue for potentially far southern portions of the U.S. So the weather really helps us out.
18: Well, that's the clarification we were looking for, folks. Like I said, if you've been exposed to the phrase New World Screwworm, you probably have wondered. Well, now you know. Wisconsin's climate, working on our behalf to keep that insect out of the upper northwest, at least west central, and also something to know about how they're controlling it in states that have identified the insect, namely Texas and New Mexico at this point. PJ Leash, our University Extension entomologist, always ready to answer our questions, even when it's about something like a funky little new world screwworm. Want to find out more? Keep following us, MidwestFarmReport.com. From the southern end of the world's longest barn in Madison, I'm Farm Director Pam Yonke.
1: What weather is in store for the Midwest today? Stay tuned as Ag Meteorologist Stu Muck gives you the latest forecast in just moments, right here on the Midwest Farm Report.
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18: 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Welcome back to the Midwest Farm Report. 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We work with them every weekday right around now. Stu Muck, ag meteorologist, along with us. Yeah, you know, I was looking back at all the pictures that people have sent me from various dairy breakfasts around the state, and it was just absolutely beautiful. There was not a region that I noticed that suffered. What'd you do over the weekend?
9: Oh, just a little bit. Let's see. Saturday, it was a consignment auction. Saturday evening was the Campbellsport FFA alumni tractor pull. And yesterday it was like, how do I recuperate from this?
18: How was the crowd at the tractor pull?
9: Wonderful. We had a nice crowd, a lot of pullers. It was a great night.
18: Yeah.
9: It really was.
18: Yeah, like I said, there was a huge crowd at Dane County Dairy Breakfast. I saw pictures from Windy Ridge and Sauk, a lot of people at UW-Platteville for Lafayette County, and then O'Connell County, my home county, they had a great showing on Sunday as well. Now we start a week where, honestly, the temperatures are what surprised me at first.
9: Yeah, a little cooler than normal. I mean, just a couple of them here. Madison, our normal high should be 79. La Crosse, we should be topping out around 82. Mid-70s at best today. That's not bad. It's kind of air-conditioned, comfortable. Oh, I talked with a custom operator, and he said this would be the week they'd start cutting second crop on a couple of farms. They're going to play the weather card here and wait out a couple of days to see what's going to happen, because there is some rain building in with these somewhat cooler temperatures. We are going to watch a frontal system drop south out of Canada. In winter, we could actually call it an Alberta clipper. not that big of a deal, but a weak front is going to drop in out of the northwest. A little rain this morning, way out in northwest North Dakota and north of the Minnesota-Canadian border up into that area. None of that an imminent threat around here. I expect we're in for a pretty beautiful day today. Comfortable mid-70s, maybe an upper 70 here and there with sunshine. That's great. Far northwest Wisconsin, I'm looking way up toward Hayward, Park Falls. Could see a little rain chance late today or on into the evening. Otherwise, that rain chance then spreads southeast through the state overnight into the day Tuesday. The initial wave, a tenth of an inch or two, that would be, through Tuesday, that's about it. But there'll be a second wave following in, and that one, I expect then, especially Wednesday and later Wednesday in southern and southeast Wisconsin, will lead to more rain. And late Wednesday into Wednesday night, some rain amounts, we're not going to pull a punch. A half to 1 inch do appear to be a possibility. We are going to have more moisture at midweek, but then cooler, drier. We start looking through a bit later Thursday, Friday, Saturday. Not much of a rain threat, some sunshine, and temps pretty nice, although still just a little bit cooler than that normal. Not in the upper 70s or about 80, but in the mid-70s. Nice working weather, no doubt about that. But we are going to have that rain for the midweek, the one that's going to add up around here. I think Thursday morning we'll have some rain amounts to talk about that are going to be a little bit on the higher side. We'll dig into that forecast right after this.
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18: All right, there we go. Good note on a Monday. And a good way to start off our Monday. Things are pretty calm right now, Stu, but you say they could change, huh?
9: Yeah, there'll be a little rain. The initial wave isn't such a big deal. But let's look for sunshine, a very fine day today, and that Compeer Financial Ag Weather Forecast does call for temps that should make their way up into the mid-70s almost everywhere. West winds about 5 to 10, a small rain chance in far northwest Wisconsin even late this afternoon. Overnight, more of a partly cloudy sky and that rain chance, scattered showers, maybe a rumble of thunder, spreads in from northwest to southeast. Overnight temps, low to mid-50s, not uncomfortable, good sleeping, southwest winds 5 to 10. Tomorrow, yes, cloudy skies, showers, could be some thunderstorms, and they'll be ending from northwest to southeast during the day, a tenth of an inch or two. Temps not quite as mild, upper 60s to very low 70s tomorrow, with south winds that become west. And then there's Wednesday, a scattered shower, isolated storm Tuesday night. Some of the development rebuilding in again, if you will, through Wednesday. Heavier rain by later Wednesday into Wednesday night. Upper 60s, low 70s Wednesday, Pam. Maybe a little rain to linger Thursday. And then low 70s through the end of the week. It does sound pretty nice later on.
18: There are corn and soybean growers out there, and maybe even alfalfa for that matter, that are a little worried, though. When will the heat return, do you think? See it on the 10-day?
9: No, 10-day shows a little gradual warm-up at the end, but it's going to stay a little cooler yet through the next week.
18: Again, I understand the concern about the crop development, but for livestock and for people that got to work with livestock, this is just peachy.
9: Oh, absolutely. You couldn't ask for better air conditioning.
18: No kidding. And hopefully some folks out there can get started with strawberry picking. Maybe that'll stretch the season a little bit as well.
9: It might be okay. We've had some problems in this area with strawberry plants otherwise than weather.
18: Yeah.
9: So, hope everybody else turns out.
18: All right, man. Catch you tomorrow. Enjoy today.
9: Well, I'm going to do it. You too.
18: See you later. 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How was your weekend? Let me know.
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12: Full broadband by 2030. That's the goal for Wisconsin, and we're about halfway through the period since they started this. I'm Ben Jarboe with the Midwest Farm Report. And here with the update on how exactly that's doing is Alyssa Kenny. She's the State Broadband and Digital Equity Director. There have been some challenges, but she says so far it's moving pretty well.
13: Sure. So Wisconsin has had a broadband expansion grant program all the way back since 2014. And the first few years of the program were sort of smaller award amounts, less than $1 million. And then I would say really starting in 2019 and really accelerating up in 2021 and 22 with the pandemic, those investments of state dollars, so the State Broadband Expansion Grant Program, and then the use of federal dollars from the American Rescue Plan Act, really put a lot of public dollars into making sure there was broadband expansion and new broadband deployment happening to all those locations, homes, and businesses without broadband. So we have the commission's awarded over 400 projects, with the governor's support allocated over $365 million into broadband, and almost 1 million people have better broadband in the last 5 years in the state of Wisconsin. And so that's not locations, that's people. So locations is about 300,000, but you know, you figure 2.5 people per home and you get up there pretty high. And then more recently, we've had this federal program called BEAD, Broadband Equity Access and Deployment, and that allocates dollars from the Infrastructure Act to the state of Wisconsin. And those projects were approved by the Public Service Commission last fall, and then more recently, finally approved by the federal government in February. And we're just in what I would call contracting, so like signing grant agreements and doing environmental reviews. But we would expect maybe late fall, likely next year, early spring, an additional big wave of these federal BEAD projects to really be kind of the largest single investment grant program to connect those unserved locations in the state. And so we've seen incredible progress in the last 5 years. We're getting to what we call kind of the edge of the hockey stick, where that cost and that challenge and that difficulty is going up pretty fast. And these federal dollars are really working at those locations.
12: Alyssa says right now they are about 92% complete for this project, but the hardest part of the project is yet to come. For the Midwest Farm Report, I'm Ben Jarboe.
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17: We are all about dairy in the month of June here in America's Dairyland, aren't we? We talked about it, how so many people turned out for the great June dairy events over the weekend. Kylie Allen stepping in just a little bit with more details from Dairy Farmers of Wisconsin on why America's Dairyland is so special. Welcome back to the Midwest Farm Report. I'm the fabulous Farm Bay PM Yankee on this, the 15th day of June. Little tidbits for you today. Let's see, on this day back in 1974, All the President's Men was published. Boy, that was a game changer, wasn't it? It basically told the story of the Watergate investigation. Bob Woodward, Carl Bernstein, two Pulitzer Prize-winning investigative reporters from the Washington Post that broke that story. 2 months later, Richard Nixon resigns from office. The President's Men, All the President's Men, I should say, published on this day back in 1974. On this day, 2012,

0: But the best time of year is here. June Dairy Month is upon us. It's an opportunity to explore, enjoy, and honor the farmers, craftsmanship, and exceptional dairy products that make Wisconsin dairy truly special. Today we catch up with 78, the Allison Dairyland, Sarah Hagenow. Sarah, dairy isn't just something we produce here in Wisconsin. In fact, the folks at Dairy Farmers of Wisconsin say it best. It's something we're born to do. We're born to dairy.
1: In Wisconsin, born to dairy means caring for the land, caring for our cows, caring for our local communities, and all of those who enjoy dairy products. Animal care, of course, it isn't optional. It's really essential. And our dairy farmers, they bring sustainable practices and new care management plans to care for our animals in the best way possible. They work with professional nutritionists as well as veterinarians to ensure that their animals have a high quality diet and that they are cared for in the best way possible. Also, born to dairy means being a steward of the land. Our farmers, they don't just operate on the land, they really protect it to make sure that they can care for it for future generations. Farmer-led watershed groups across the state safeguard thousands of acres through collaborative conservation efforts by protecting the soil and water for that next generation. Of course, if you're born to dairy, you farm with tomorrow in mind. Born to dairy also means born to evolve. Our Wisconsin dairy farmers use data, science, and innovation to improve that cow comfort, reduce the environmental impact, and enhance our milk quality so that we have those really nutritious and high-quality dairy products to enjoy every single day. At the heart of this, though, of born to dairy, it means being born with grit and a little bit of humor to get through some of those farming days. Of course, long days, unpredictable weather, and early mornings are all part of this job and part of that livelihood that our dairy farmers love. This means that resilience and a sense of humor and authenticity oftentimes are carried through in our dairy farms. The balance of responsibility and wit is what makes Wisconsin dairy farmers extremely relatable and real.
0: Well, and it's that balance of high quality care, innovation, and of course, nutrition and cattle that get us such great milk at the end of the day. Sarah, we've got some pretty incredible dairy products that come out of the state. Award winning, is that right?
1: We sure do. 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When it comes to cheese, our cheese certainly is well known around the world as the gold standard. Wisconsin is the only state that requires a license to make cheese, and we are home to the only master cheesemaker program outside of Switzerland. So our high-quality milk is going into the hands of experts to craft that high-quality, artisanal, delicious cheese. We do produce about half of the nation's specialty cheese, and I mentioned that we win more awards for our cheese than any other state or country in the entire world. So that pride and excellence can be found in every single bite of cheese, as well as in every pat of butter, every sip of milk, every scoop of ice cream, every spoonful of yogurt, and so much more. If folks find themselves out and about across the country during the summer months as well, they can certainly get a little taste of America's Dairyland, since 99% of grocery stores nationwide carry Wisconsin cheese. To identify that, just look for that proudly Wisconsin cheese badge.
0: Well, I know that every time I go to the store, I have to pick up something that has that proudly Wisconsin cheese badge on it. Again, our friends with Dairy Farmers of Wisconsin visiting with Sarah Hagenow, 78th Allison Dairyland. Sarah, June Dairy Month, we're talking about it all month long, and there's events that people can attend.
1: There are many activities and events happening all across the state of Wisconsin this year. Of course, dairy breakfasts are one of those traditions that many people associate with Wisconsin. Every single weekend, there are dairy farm breakfasts that folks can go out and attend. If you'd like to connect with a local farm in your area and actually attend one of these dairy breakfasts, you can head out to wisconsindairy.org/National Dairy Month and see where some of those dairy breakfasts might be in your area. If you choose to attend, you get to enjoy a delicious meal right on the farm with lots of high quality dairy products. You might also be able to go on a farm tour and actually see

0: some of those innovative technologies and sustainable practices that our dairy farmers are implementing every single day. There's also tons of activities for the entire family, so folks of all ages can enjoy the dairy breakfast. You might even be able to enjoy some local entertainment as well. But the heart of all of this is connecting with one of our 5,000 dairy farms in Wisconsin, 99% of which are family-owned, and allowing you to connect with that homegrown excellence and actually meet those dairy farming families who are born to dairy and live out Wisconsin's dairy excellence every single day.
1: You know, we're wrapping up here. Month of May, we saw a lot of graduates heading to the workplace, and dairy is a great place for those graduates to go. The economic impact of dairy in the state of Wisconsin is just so impressive, Sarah.
0: The economic impact of Wisconsin dairy is truly a cornerstone of our state. It's a cornerstone of our economy, our culture, and our communities. Wisconsin dairy contributes about $52.8 billion to our state economy every year, which is nearly half of agriculture's total impact. When we think about Wisconsin dairy too on the national scale, it really takes home the piggy bank. The value of Wisconsin dairy is more than that of Florida citrus and Idaho potatoes combined. So it's certainly something that we take pride in here in America's Dairyland. When we look at those jobs then in Wisconsin dairy, there are over 120,000 Wisconsin jobs that are made possible by our dairy community, and these strengthen our rural and urban communities alike. There are over 300 different career paths that are made possible by Wisconsin agriculture, and many of those can be found in Wisconsin's dairy community. Whether you're interested in business, science, art, communications, or anything else, there certainly is a job within Wisconsin dairy for folks out there.
1: That's 78th Alice in Dairyland, Sarah Hagenow, along with us celebrating dairy this June Dairy Month and all year long with our friends at Dairy Farmers of Wisconsin. For the Midwest Farm Report, I'm Kylie Allen.
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2: 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Thank you for joining us. Well, Friday in Chicago, not a lot to report as far as dairy was concerned. The barrel cheese was unchanged. 40-pound block cheese dropped a quarter of a cent to 148 and three quarters. Double A butter, that was up 2¾ cents, 166 and three quarters per pound. This morning, not a lot positive to tell you about in the markets. Our July Class 3 milk that goes into cheese is up a nickel at 16.63. Currently, July corn's down a nickel. December new crop down 4 at 4.36. July soybeans are down 4. November new crop currently down 3 at 11.28. July wheat currently a dime lower at 5.74 a bushel. 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

0: 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Midwest Farm Report or Fabulous Farm Babe on Facebook and Instagram. We've got those babies circulating out there. And don't forget, more June Dairy events on the horizon coming up this weekend. 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As we wrap it up today, we want to recognize the United States celebrating 250 years. Regardless of your political affiliation, that's something to celebrate. And the U.S. Department of Agriculture is celebrating by taking a look back at its communications history.
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6: 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And I asked the farmer, why are you doing this?
1: In various forms, in a variety of ways, telling the story of agriculture and USDA since, well, almost the dawn of commercial radio itself. I'm Rod Bain. Several radio spirits join us in a periodic look through 2026 at a century of USDA radio in this edition of Agriculture USA. Think about how much technology has changed over the last century. Mind-boggling, light speed, particularly the last two decades. Those perhaps are some of your initial thoughts. Now in the context of advancing tech over the 100 years of USDA radio, former radio reporter producer Gary Crawford tends to think,
6: most people don't really care about how we do it, just so we do the job and they hear what they need to hear on the air.
1: Yet, as you listen to this program through your local radio station, or by streaming or download in some capacity, or perhaps use your smartphone to edit various forms of content for social media platforms, consider how USDA distributed radio programs when it first began its operations in 1926. Agriculture Department historian Wayne Connolly says for the popular Aunt Sammy programs, scripts were mailed out to radio stations nationwide to be voiced by local talent.
2: So you'd have a radio announcer up in the Northeast who had a Northeast accent. 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So it's more relatable to the people in that area on the farm and so forth.
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7: 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Gary Crawford, U.S. Department of Agriculture, Washington.
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6: We started out with old ancient reel-to-reel quarter-inch tape and went through the cassette era. 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
1: Laptop computers with audio editing software combined with digital recorders to make up today's field equipment, filing stories from anywhere. 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The tech is indeed there. But former USDA radio reporter producer Brenda Curtis recalls in several instances, much more was needed to record an event or file a report.
9: This big aluminum box, what I carried all the equipment in. I would say that that box, suitcase, when it was filled, would weigh between 25 and 30 pounds. That was your tape recorders, your tape, extra cords, because you never knew what situation you were going to come upon. Different microphones, different plugs, inputs, outputs, whatever.
1: Weather coverage was at the Secretary's office at USDA headquarters, a farm property across the country, or an assignment Brenda was on, phoning in reports from somewhere around the globe.
9: I called the report in, fed him some tape, and then he would edit it back here.
1: From time to time in 2026, this program will look at USDA Radio's centennial. This has been Agriculture USA. I'm Rod Bain, reporting for the U.S. Department of Agriculture in Washington, D.C.
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23: Well, the Milwaukee Brewers would take their series against the Phillies, winning 4-0 at American Family Field. Jackson Chirio and Blake Perkins each homered, while starting pitcher Kyle Harrison pitched 3-hit ball for 6 innings on their way to victory. With the Brewers at 43-26 on the year, 5 games above the Cardinals for first place in the NL Central, Pat Murphy reacts to his ball club.
24: I'm happy for the guys. That's what it's about. You know, I'm happy for the guys to be in a battle like this against the team built for the World Series. And that type pitching, and that's what this whole thing's about, is to try to be in these environments as much as you can and keep your poise and, you know, hopefully win a couple of them.
23: The Brewers will now have today off and will host the Guardians tomorrow at American Family Field. Turning to the Packers, they'll finish up week 3 of their OTA starting today, tomorrow, and Thursday. Head coach Matt LaFleur said the veterans have off and it'll just be for the rookies.
25: So we'll keep the rookies, we'll train them all week. They'll go through some of their rookie development program. And then everybody else will kind of be virtual checking in.
23: The Packers will reconvene for July 28th. That'll be the start of training camp.
26: For nearly 40 years, ABC Wisconsin Apprenticeship has been helping men and women transform themselves into highly skilled trade professionals. 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
23: It was reported this weekend by the Ringer's Bill Simmons this week in the Boston Celtics made a trade offer for the Bucks 2-time MVP Giannis Antetokounmpo. Bucks ownership did say they want to get a trade potentially done before the NBA draft, which is June 23rd. For the Wisconsin Sports Zone Network, I'm Ebo.
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0: Happy Monday, everyone. I hope you had a great weekend. Yeah. And where to begin? A whirlwind of things over the weekend that was. Starting Friday night with Jacob Mizorowski making history. 15 strikeouts against the Phillies, going a full game. His arm did not fall off. The Miz was, what did he hit, 105 miles per hour on the gun to? The Miz was absolutely dialed in. Fastest pitch ever thrown by a starter in Major League Baseball history. You never, ever see a pitcher ever go a complete full game, which is incredible all in itself, especially in this day and age. Every once in a while, but the Miz, dude, from last year of the controversy of him being an all-star to him now being the complete flamethrower, just mizzing on everyone, is incredible. The Milwaukee Missile, their ace, essentially, I guess, overheated the radar gun with his flamethrower attached to his body on Friday. Brewers did fall on Saturday, but then Sunday, but yesterday, you got a series win. Brewers continued to do it and continued to win at a pace that the franchise had never seen before. Absolutely incredible. Brewers have been amazing. Let's see, what else do you have over the weekend? The NBA Finals wrap it up. The New York Knicks are your champion. It is now insufferable to hear national sports talk radio. Most of those guys, East Coast wonks, a lot of them come from, like, you know, Syracuse, and then they just litter the nation. But listening to, so before Over the Line starts here, and I know it's on for most of Wisconsin, not all of Wisconsin, but the fabulous farm babe, Pam Yonke, she has her farm show from 5 to 6, but before that, for us, there is a show. It's Tuesday through Friday is different than Monday is a different show. It's the overnight show, but all of them are like Knicks fans, and it's just nonstop Nick knob slobbing, Knickerbocker slobbing, excuse me, as the Knicks win their first championship since 1973, topping the games or the Spurs in Game 5, obviously, and it's all about these. It's a lunch pail mentality team for the Knicks. It's a bunch of guys that it's not like a LeBron James led, you know, Heat with Dwayne Wade and Chris Bosh or yada, yada. It's just a bunch of lunch pail guys and how awesome it is that all the boroughs now are together and yada, yada. And this is it's the best thing to happen for any teams and no other team would ever be like them. And I'm thinking to myself, didn't the Milwaukee Bucks, weren't they a lunch pail team in 2021? Didn't nobody ever give them a shot at all? Didn't they have to have, haven't we seen this before where it's a hard-nosed lunch pail team goes out there and find a way to do it like the Bucks did? Anyways, I know every year is different. But now to hear these, the euphoria, and good for the Knicks, whatever. I mean, it's been a long time, again, since 1973. But now to hear all these New Yorkers and I guess now weren't but now are Knicks fans coming out of the woodwork, it's like, okay. But with the NBA... The NBA Finals now over. This is what I've been thinking about. What's going to happen with Giannis Antetokounmpo and the Milwaukee Bucks? Because the draft is coming up on June 23rd. That's going to be next Tuesday. Jimmy Haslam, the co-owner of the Haslam Group, who was a co-owner of the Milwaukee Bucks, he had said a month or so ago that the Bucks wanted to get the Giannis Antetokounmpo deal done before the NBA draft. The NBA draft, again, is 8 days away. We now had some more information coming out at the end of last week that the Bucks allegedly were going to get this Giannis thing done right after the NBA Finals and right before the NBA draft. So could we have some clarity with the Giannis Antetokounmpo situation this week? Now, apparently, according to Bill Simmons from The Ringer, the Boston Celtics have put in a huge deal for Giannis. And everyone's up for grabs for the Celtics, I guess, besides Tatum. So the Celtics apparently have already, and this is according to Bill Simmons of The Ringer, they have already thrown in a huge package to get Giannis Antetokounmpo. The Miami Heat are also heavily involved, obviously. And then you have... the Timberwolves are in a bunch of other teams. But this week, we could see this week, we could see Giannis Antetokounmpo no longer be a Milwaukee Buck. Kinger on Twitch, by the way, streaming online, twitch.tv, YouTube, my Twitter account, Aladebo says, our app, Wisco Sports Zone, all of our great affiliates out there. Kinger says, hey, don't shortchange the Stanley Cup final. Kinger, we're here till 10 o'clock. I know you know this. And this is the first segment of the show. I'm just running down what happened this weekend. And yes, the Carolina Hurricanes are Stanley Cup champions. They went 4-2 over the Vegas Golden Knights. I'm only 5 minutes into the show, Kinger. You got to hang on, baby. And with that, former Wisconsin men's hockey player Keandre Miller, he did help the Hurricanes to hoist the 2026 Stanley Cup yesterday, becoming the 15th Badger to have their name etched on the Stanley Cup as a player. The 15 alumni in the Cup are the most in NCAA history for Wisconsin. So Keandre Miller getting a bond there. Miller and the Hurricanes won the Stanley Cup again 4-2 over the Knights. An impressive run that included a 16-3 record over four rounds, as Carolina swept the first two rounds with a 4-0 series win over the Senators and the Flyers before a 4-1 series victory over Cole Caulfield, former Badger, and the Montreal Canadiens. So there you go, on Wisconsin, baby. And then what I've been really dialed into, the World Cup. It's been absolutely incredible. I've been at the edge of my seat over some of those games. USA scoring more goals in one match than they did, I guess, the entirety of the last World Cup. USA takes it to Paraguay, just wallops them. And we're off and running, baby. Good morning, RJ.
1: Morning.
0: How are we doing today?
1: Oh, pretty good.
0: Hell of a weekend. I didn't really check out, I watched for a little bit just to see what it looked like. It looked cool, but then I went back to World Cup. I didn't really watch much of the UFC in the White House lawn. Did you watch much of that?
1: No.
0: I didn't either.
1: No,
0: I checked it out for a little bit to see what it looked like. And I'm not really a UFC guy.
1: I used to be, and then...
0: Yeah, I fell off a while ago.
1: Look cool. Girlfriend doesn't watch a lot of it.
0: It looked cool.
1: It tends to hit the back burner.
0: it looked like a cool backdrop and everything. It was really cool.
1: Yeah.
0: But like, I'm not really a UFC guy. So.
1: And I know the fighters that are in it and, you know, kind of followed online.
0: Yeah.
1: Just to see who was winning and stuff like that. But, didn't end up watching it. I was out and about. Actually watched the Stanley Cup Finals. So.
0: Yeah.
1: I guess it's a good thing the storms that they thought were going to hit
0: didn't hit. Yeah.
1: No doubt. So that was good.
0: Yeah, I just wanted to check it out, just be like, hey, what does it look like? Look cool.
1: Yeah.
0: And then off I went, but what was it? I watched, well, this is way before this, Germany just dominate.
1: 7-1.
0: 7-1.
1: Jeez.
0: The Netherlands-Japan game yesterday was awesome.
1: Yeah.
0: People are like, well, we're in a tie. Well, Japan did not expect, Japan expected to win, but most people didn't expect Japan to win.
1: Right.
0: But for them to come back and to dominate in the second half of the second half and find the equalizer, that game was really exciting. And I couldn't believe Ivory Coast beat Ecuador. Ivory Coast, pretty good nation, though, at soccer. And then the tune-up one at the end, Sweden just takes it to the hell they play again. They went 5-1 to Z or how do you say it again? Tunisia, whatever. Sweden wins 5-1, whatever. Oh,
1: Tanzania?
0: Yeah, there you go. Thank you. World Cup has been exciting. let's see here. 608-321-1670. A lot of things happening. Right, line one.
2: Good morning, guys. How are you?
0: Scott, I'm on cloud nine. RJ.
1: Fantastic. Sorry, I was reading an email.
0: How are you, Scott? What'd you do over the weekend, Scotty?
2: Well, I went to a new place Saturday. Went to Popeyes.
1: Oh,
0: yeah. A new to you place.
1: How did you like it?
2: New to me.
0: Yeah.
2: Well, you know, two different categories.
0: Oh.
2: The food was okay, but the place on the west side was immaculate.
0: Cleanliness, yeah.
1: It's a brand new building, yeah.
2: And the food was good. I mean, I had three chicken strips. I had mashed potatoes. I had mac and cheese. And I had that was $6.
0: Nice. Scott, how's everything going your way, bud?
2: Good, man.
0: Good.
2: It's, I'm finding a little more about info on the reunion in September.
0: Yep, coming up, Scott. You're DJing, yeah. Right?
2: Yeah, and just to let the people know, is although it is for the class, you could probably get in as a guest from somebody.
0: Sure. Oh, like I could, you're saying?
1: Yeah.
2: Oh, yeah.
0: Cool. Like from you, maybe?
2: Oh, yeah. I mean, it's... here's the thing, and have you been to the Red Room since you remodeled?
0: No, I've not been there in forever, Scott.
2: It's all one stage. It's all one building now.
0: Cool.
2: And I set up, they have a band afterwards, too.
0: It's nice.
2: One for All or something like that.
0: Yeah, Three for All. I know those. Some of them are a really good band.
2: I'm the fun band for them.
0: Yeah, well, I'm happy for you, Scotty. I can't wait.
2: And the other thing is that, you know, I'm going to do the race thing at church. So I'm doing it for 2 hours in Dodge Run. I said, that's plenty.
0: Cool. Hell yeah.
2: Nice. Well, I'm doing the race benefit thing at church.
0: Yeah. Mm-hmm.
2: And that's 9:30 to 2.
0: Mm-hmm.
2: So that's a lot of the other than that, not much. It was kind of chilly yesterday, wasn't it?
0: It was a little chilly, Scott. You're right. Yeah, I went out boating on Saturday. It was a nice little warm day, a little windy. Well, nice and warm, though. But yeah, yesterday got a little chill. Not terrible, though.
2: So who'd you go boating with?
0: Some of we have some newer neighbors we've befriended. Pretty nice. Real nice.
1: They have a boat?
0: They have a boat. They do.
2: Do you know what kind of boat it was?
0: The one that floats.
2: I saw that coming.
0: Did you?
2: Okay, was it a pontoon?
0: No.
2: Or was it a regular boat?
3: Was it like Suck My Wake from Great Outdoors?
0: It wasn't a fishing boat. It was like a
3: speedboat?
0: It wasn't a speedboat. It was just, you know, it was a boat that could fit 4 to 6 people and had a nice little...
2: That's called a cabin cruiser.
0: Thank you, Scott. Thank
3: cabin
0: you.
3: Cruiser.
0: Yeah.
2: Yeah. Usually if it's a cabin cruiser, it's designed to either sleep or seat like 4 to 6 people.
0: Okay. Yeah.
2: Now, here's one more dumb question.
0: Yeah.
2: Was the motor sticking out or was
0: it was an outboard motor, Scott. It was an outboard.
2: So you knew what that was?
0: Yes. Thank you.
2: Very good.
0: Yeah, I would say it was more of a wake boat. Thank you, Shainers. Yeah, a wake boat, Scott. Yeah. Scott, hit us with that trivia, yeah. Baby. I've been waiting all weekend for it.
2: Joy to the world.
3: Three Dog Night.
2: Playing for the Fast Lane.
0: Eagles.
2: Beautiful Girls.
0: Not Sean Kingston, you'll say it's not that. Van Halen.
2: Van Halen, yep. Emotional Rescue.
0: I don't know. Don't know.
3: Yeah, I don't know that one.
2: The Rolling Stones.
0: Oh.
3: Sure.
2: Who Made Who?
0: AC/DC.
2: Yep. Renegade.
3: Styx.
2: Take It to the Limit.
0: Eagles,
3: yeah.
2: Modern Woman.
0: Billy Joel.
2: Yep. Talking in Your Sleep.
3: The Romantics?
2: Very good. Jacob's Ladder.
0: Not a movie. Don't know.
3: Yeah, it is a movie. I don't know. Yeah.
2: Huey Lewis in the News.
0: That's why I don't know.
2: Love you guys. Have a great Monday. Do I sound better?
0: Your voice sounds like you're a little... Like a little frail, like a little weak, Scott. Everything all right?
2: No, I'm trying to get the cobwebs out.
0: Okay, you just sound like you're a little strained, like you're a little under the weather or something. I don't know.
2: No, I just woke up probably an hour ago. Okay. I'm not a real early riser like you.
0: All right, Scott. Yeah. Well, we love you, bud.
2: Have a good day. Love you guys. Bye-bye.
0: I don't know. Past couple of days, Scott's been calling it his voice sounds. Like there's not a lot of oomph behind it anymore. He sounds a little run down or something. You okay, Scott? Line 2, good morning.
4: Kyrie Kumite.
0: Kyrie Kumite. Eric at I-90, what's up, brother?
4: Hey, I sent you a picture on your personal text line.
5: my direct line to you.
0: Okay, I'm looking, like I'm looking. Fire. Oh, what is this? American Family Field Parking. Notice for non-payment.
5: Yeah. You, got one of those yesterday.
0: Eric, you did. You yeah. Naughty, naughty. You went to American Family Field and didn't pay for parking?
5: We did pay, though. Huh? We did pay.
0: What do you mean you did pay?
5: We did pay.
0: After the fact?
5: First off, I don't know if this was a scam. This was on my windshield. First off, I tested it for fentanyl, and then I was like, I don't know what's going on here. I don't know if this is official or not. But we did pay.
0: So like, it was on your windshield or what?
5: Yeah, on my windshield.
0: Okay.
5: And then, boy, I tell you what, you don't take anything off your windshield if you watch any type of safety videos.
0: So, I mean, this right? looks legit. American Family Field Parking, notice for non-payment. Please follow the enclosed instructions to purchase or activate parking before midnight tonight to avoid a violation. So what happened?
5: Well, we went to, we paid. My brother-in-law took care of this. My brother-in-law is retired, huge baseball fan, Twins fan, but he goes to all these stadiums, right? I mean, he knows his way around here. We took off. We were like a presidential cavalcade, you know, going down the highway. I said, let's put funeral flags on so we stick together, so we get together when we get to the parking lot. It's a big deal.
0: Uh-huh.
5: And we made it in there, and I went in to park, and they're slamming everybody in. And I'm like, if I go through, my tailgate's going to be covered up by the next guy. Right?
0: Mm-hmm.
5: So I can't unload.
0: Okay.
5: So I'm like, I stop in the first stall. So there's an empty stall in front of me. All right?
0: Okay.
5: Now, this is not unlike a Middle Eastern country. There's a void here, and it starts to get filled up. All right?
0: Okay.
5: So I pull halfway into the lot. Some guy's got, like, he's trying to put his, you know, his bags board or his cornhole board up into that spot. And I'm like, no, I'm going to shove my grill up into this.
0: Right, okay. A little bit. Which one would do?
5: So we each get our, you know, this valuable piece of property.
0: Right.
5: You know, it's $20 for 3 hours, $21. And then, so I'm parked half in one spot, half in another. Okay. So instead of moving back in when I leave, I'm parked, I'm taking two spots, and I was wondering if they want money for both spots.
0: So you got charged for a second spot?
5: I don't think I did, yeah, because we tried to pay, and they said, you're already paid.
0: Oh. But you got...
5: But I guess that's kind of a boring story.
0: But you got... But... You paid, but you still got a notice of non-payment.
5: Yeah, that's exactly what happened.
0: So we're going to wait this out and see if we get charged? Like, what happens now?
5: We don't know. I don't know. I was hoping you would have some information, but apparently you don't.
0: No, I have nothing. All I know is you're supposed to do, like, a QR code or go on the website, and that's it. Yeah. You know?
5: All in all, it worked out really good. It was a great game.
0: Eric, I'm going to be honest. I've never seen a notice for non-payment or have anyone ever talked to me about it before or bring it up as an issue. This is uncharted waters for me. So I don't know. So I'm living vicariously through you.
3: I was in a group that prepaid once and got a notice of non-payment, and then they just called and said, here's my email that has the confirmed payment. I don't owe you anything. And they were like, oh, okay, sorry.
5: Oh, is there a phone number here? They wouldn't have that.
3: I don't know if you can call the ticketing office or something, but yeah, you should be able to call and be like, hey, I got this, but I paid.
0: Sounds like what's happening is that bringing in a gallon bag of spaghetti thing, you know, well, Mark and Anazio's got the parking enforcement out in full force to recoup some money, even though if it's not rightfully theirs. They're going to see if they're suckers to give them more money.
5: Right. They're losing so much money on spaghetti dinners because people are bringing their own.
0: Well, how was American Family Field? How was the game? Did you have fun?
5: Well, did you? Yeah, it was a lot of fun. It's the first game I went to that had that clock, so things moved along.
0: Yeah, the pitching clock.
5: It was nice.
0: Yeah.
5: Yeah. And Brewers won. You know, it was a lot of fun. It was a home run right out of the gate.
0: Yeah. Mm-hmm.
5: So it was a good time. I'm happy I went.
0: How was the drive? Like, how was there and back from Milwaukee to La Crosse and back?
5: We ain't got back yet. The way down was pretty uneventful. I would say.
0: So we made a whole 2 day adventure out of it.
5: Oh no, it's been 3 days. We came down on
0: 3 days. Even better. Hell yeah, Eric. Sounds fun. Yeah. Sounds great time.
5: In Milwaukee, took a little boat tour down there, that historical boat tour.
0: Nice.
5: You know? At some point on these historical tours, I always notice this has nothing to do with society or anything. But at some point, there was a group of Indians somewhere, and the city pushed them out.
0: Yeah.
5: You know, they'd be like, this area here was, you know, controlled by the Indians, but we needed to put a water disposal plant here. So that's what we did.
0: Yeah, that's true. I mean, it's not true, you know?
5: And it wasn't a problem back then. It wasn't a problem. They just, you're gone.
0: So what's
5: on
0: the agenda? What's on the agenda today besides, are we traveling back today? Or what are we doing today?
5: We're traveling back today. We're going to take a little ride on 94 here.
0: Beautiful.
5: I would say, you know, based on my interstate experience, this is a little lower grade interstate here between Madison and Milwaukee, I'd say.
0: Yeah. You're more I-90 guy, not a 94 guy. I get it.
5: I'm more of an I-90 guy. I can't wait to make the jet sweep in Tacoma and be heading in the right direction. Yeah.
0: Well, Eric, I'm glad you can enjoy, the beautiful part of Wisconsin that you don't get too much, you know, the eastern part. So put the treads on 94. Give a good test drive.
5: Yep, that's what we're going
0: to
5: do.
0: When we get back to I-90, make sure you pull over and give her a good kiss before you really start squealing on
5: it. Nah, I'm not going to do that. That'd be pretty weird. I might pee on it. I pull over pee on it, but that's going to do the 94 today somewhere. Oh. Pull over, take a leak.
0: Well, Eric, you are a treasure, and she's glad you had. Listen, let us know and keep us up to date on the non-parking payment, okay? I'd love to know. See if
5: I'm gonna see if there's a phone number I can call here.
0: Sounds good, buddy. See you, buddy. Yeah, I've never experienced the non-payment thing yet, so I don't have a good answer for you. I guess more will be revealed. And RJ, you just said you got a buddy that just called the number.
3: He called and was like, "Hey, I paid. Here's my confirmation," and they were like, "Oh, sorry about that."
0: Live and let live.
3: Yeah.
0: Let's see, our guy Brenton Shano said, "Wife won tickets for Saturday, so didn't get to see a great pitching performance, but got to take both my kids to their first games. Got a Wild Bill bobblehead, and the stadium was rocking. Hell yeah.
3: Hell yeah.
0: They just didn't get a win on Saturday. But still, it's always a good time.
3: Something.
0: And we'll travel the break. We'll be right back.

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0: Got to hear from The Miz Friday. Electric performance. I couldn't believe it. Dude's going a full game. A full game. Arm didn't fall off. In fact, he hit the fastest pitch ever by a starting pitcher in Major League Baseball history. 105 miles per hour. It's pretty good, right, RJ?
1: Yeah. It's all right.
0: It's not bad.
1: No.
0: It's not bad.
1: Not bad at all.
0: And here's what else I can't get over. Did they do it in those damn Wisco jerseys again, too?
1: They did.
0: Yeah.
1: Yeah, after starting 0-4. The Wisco jerseys are coming around.
0: They don't know how bad it is after all. All right, 608-321-1670. This individual said he wanted to help somebody. Dave?
2: Well, don't get used to it, Eric, because this is way too goddamn early in the morning to be helping people out.
0: Dave from Monona called in and said, and I quote, I want to help out Eric. Dave, are you okay?
2: Hey, Eric, couple things. Listen up quick. One, if you paid for it by your MLB ballpark app, call the Milwaukee Brewers. They got a record of it. If you didn't pay for it by your MLB ballpark app and you paid by credit card, you got a receipt. Yeah. Third, if you didn't do 1 and 2 and they came around, usually they wave that magic wand, you know, as the people come around, you know, and zap your license plate.
0: Yeah.
2: Then you call. You know, that's what you call for the Milwaukee Brewer ticket of it. Ask for that department because there's going to be a record of you if you say you paid for it. There will be a record on your MLB or your credit card. And by God, do not pay for it, you dumb shit.
0: Nice save. Absolutely,
2: you do not pay that. But yeah, so there's your three options.
0: Wow.
2: Yeah, we had that problem because I deal with a lot of tickets, like people in the MLB.
0: Yeah.
2: Mm-hmm. And there'll be a record on there, or like I said, your credit card. But if A and B didn't work, then the people came around with the wand mm-hmm. are a bunch of idiots, and your license plate just unfortunately didn't get scanned. But obviously, if you got proof, then you got documentation.
0: Then you're good MLB. To go. Yeah, then you're good.
2: So that's all you got
0: to
2: do.
0: Yeah, doesn't that feel nice? Doesn't it feel nice to help somebody?
2: No, it ain't. But Eric's my generation, so he ain't the brightest star in the world, so I got to give him a pass, you know.
0: Well,
2: now,
0: Dave,
2: throw somebody in your Grant's generation to hell with them. You know, let them suffer because they're a bunch of idiots.
0: Well, I just had to help Grant. Grant just texted me. He said, hey, did I leave these headphones in the studio? Is gym headphones? And they're throwing on the floor over
2: headphones.
0: Here.
2: Oh, my God. Jim, what's he doing wearing them at the gym to begin with? You sweat. Hey, Grant, if you're wearing headphones at the gym, means you're not sweating, means you're not working out.
0: Some of that
2: save it. Go back home and play your video games.
3: Yeah, great.
0: Dave,
2: what
0: else have you been up to this weekend, Dave?
2: I'm just getting ready for a humongous golf outing down in Illinois.
0: Okay.
2: Oh. We got to go down there. There's three of us going down there, man in a hole. And then do the beanbag game and, you know, that kind of crap bowler.
0: Yeah.
2: You know, if I did find a hell of a fish fry, are you guys like, I know you like fish fries.
0: I do.
2: It's got to be top 10 star down in Schaumburg, Illinois. The village, it's called Village Bar and Restaurant.
0: Oh, okay.
2: All the cod you can eat, like 6 inches long. French fries, clam chowder, that would make you, have an orgasm.
0: I do like clam chowder. I do love clam chowder.
2: Oh, my God. I love clam chowder, too. So I think it's like $20. Just catch me out if you're into fish fries.
0: The cat's meow. Is that why you meow, Dave, with your phone call? Because you are the cat's meow? I think I just figured it out. Meow.
2: Yeah, I am the cat's meow, yeah. Other than that, that's the closest I'll get to pussy in my life, so I got to meow.
0: Well, Dave, other than that, I do have to ask you this before I let you go, because I'm just curious. I know you're a big supporter of the guy. What did you check out or tune into or listen to the UFC fights on the White House lawn?
2: I did. You know, be honest with you, I didn't even know what was going on.
0: Wow. What?
2: No, I don't get it. I don't get into that octagon. You know, today's generation watches this crap. But I go back to the good old days: Muhammad Ali, George Foreman. You got Larry Holmes and Spinks and you know, Sugar Ray Leonard and Marvin Hagler. That's when boxing was boxing, not these guys that can kick somebody's head off and do whatever they do. It's a bunch of fake crap anyway.
0: Well, I didn't know if you watched. All right, Dave, well, that answers that. Anything else, brother?
2: I used to still watch Women's Raw on Monday nights. I know another piece of crap, but anyway, Eric, otherwise, Eric, you got some options there, buddy. Three. I know our generation has a hard time thinking about it, but finally, I have to go back to Grant. Are you effing serious, Grant? You wear headphones at a workout? Yeah. Don't you sweat?
3: No.
0: I wear headphones too, and I listen to music when I work out, Dave.
2: That explains it.
3: Yep.
2: Yeah. You gotta be Richard Simmons, man. Sweat to the oldies.
0: Dave. See you, buddy. Much love, man.
1: Sweat to the oldies.
0: I think about everyone wears headphones when they're working out.
3: Some people don't.
0: Well, I see that, but it's very minimal compared to the people that do. How about Dave from Monona, though? Actually helping someone. Wow.
3: In his day and age, I doubt there were headphones available for working out the last time he could see.
0: People had headphones listening to Walkmans and stuff, aren't you? You can tape cassette player, plug some headphones in.
3: Yeah, but he went blind in the 70s.
0: Yeah, when he was like 10.
3: Walkmans came out in the 80s.
0: Why don't you wear headphones?
3: They didn't have portable stuff back in the day to do that.
0: He was 20 in the 80s.
3: But he was blind, so he didn't see.
0: Just because you're blind doesn't mean you can't work out. Oh, you're not saying you couldn't see people wearing it.
3: Yeah.
0: Maybe
3: he just thought people were being pricks
0: like,
3: to him.
0: Just because you're blind doesn't mean you can't work out.
1: Are you done with this machine? And nobody was talking to him? And he's like, wow, okay.
0: Okay, I understand what you're saying now.
1: Yeah.

0: website, and they said, you already paid.
1: Okay. Oh, so you're good.
0: So this is a group of people. Okay, this is where it doesn't make sense for me, Dave, at 62. This group of people is telling me I need to pay, but then when I tried to pay again, they told me I already paid.
2: Hey.
0: So I think they're the confused ones, not me.
3: It does seem that way.
1: I think it would confuse anyone at any age if that was happening. So not, yes.
0: None of this would have happened without my brother-in-law, who's actually 65, but found all this stuff interesting at some point.
1: Okay.
0: And knows how to operate.
1: Well, keep us updated, Eric, all right?
0: Well, thank you, Dave. I appreciate it. And we're going to carry on here, buddy. We're going to carry on.
1: Carry on, my wayward son. See you, Eric. Staying power for boxing.
3: Oh.
1: Yeah, I don't see any of these current UFC fighters. I don't see them having like a grill for their kitchen coming out. You know, like burgers on to get the fat. I don't see that.
3: At an angle, so yeah, you get rid of the fat.
1: They're all making like whiskey. Well, not all of them, some of them.
3: Some of them.
1: Huh. All right, we gotta run the break. We'll be right back.

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0: So, RJ, I got a text message here from our guy Jerry. He noticed that we didn't know the Rolling Stones song Emotional Rescue when Scott said it. He said, play it. You'll know it. This is it. I recognize it.
1: Kind of sounds like Miss You.
0: Yeah. I don't know the Stones catalog like I do a lot of other...
1: Outside of their, top hits, I'm not... Yeah, I like the Stones. I've never seen them in concert, so I don't know if they play some of their other stuff in those concerts.
0: I never gravitated towards a lot of the Stones catalog. I don't know why. Yeah. But here we are, playing Emotional Rescue. Thank you, Scott. Thank you, Jerry. All right, World Cup has been awesome. I don't know if you've been paying attention. USA just took it to Paraguay. It was badass, dude.
1: It was good.
0: Badass.
1: And I loved, because going into places, I split some time between Patty Mac's over in Verona.
0: Oh, Patty Mac's cool, yeah.
1: And Draft House.
0: Yeah.
1: Patty Mac's was the first half, had dinner there. Pretty good food, by the way.
0: Pretty good.
1: And then headed over to Draft House for the second half. Know a couple of bartenders there. So.
0: Yeah, gotta know them.
1: Watched the end of the Mizorowski game there and the... And the end of the
0: Friday night, you have the Miz just mizzing on everybody.
1: Yeah,
0: he just pulled it out and mizzed on him, and then you had USA take it down to Paraguay. Ballo for USA. This has been a huge story. What a crazy story! I don't know if you're familiar with Ballo for United States Soccer. Yeah. His parents traveled from London to America.
1: London,
0: and then they were trying to go back to London. The airliner wouldn't let him go back because she was pregnant as his mom.
1: Yeah.
0: Said, you're too close to your duty. We're not letting you fly. Ended up having him in America.
1: Yeah.
0: He could have chose England, USA, or Nigeria to play for. And he chose USA. And it's been playing out pretty good for him and USA right now.
1: Right?
0: As he put in 2 goals in the 4-1 win over Paraguay.
1: It's a different story than the Milwaukee Messi, even though he's... from Appleton.
0: Yep. Who plays for Bosnia. And we had my cousin's wife, Nina, she was on Friday. She was in Toronto because she is from Bosnia.
1: Yeah.
0: What a performance from Bosnia for a 1-1 draw against Canada.
1: Like everybody was expecting like a 2+ goal blowout.
0: Yes.
1: So like, yeah, well, like, and the funny thing is I felt watching that game. I was like, didn't have her on. I was
0: cheering for Bosnia hard.
1: Like, yeah, being like, okay, the Bosnian people need something.
0: Yeah.
1: And they're so happy that they're just here.
0: Uh-huh.
1: And they score the first goal, hold it off to a 1-1 draw, get a point when they kind of were expected not to get any, I believe.
0: Well, yeah, they were expected to crush.
1: Yeah, it was awesome to see that.
0: She texted me, because of my wife Nina, she texted me. They're in a parade afterwards, walking down the streets of Toronto, all of the,
1: doing the car parade again?
0: They're all just on the streets. I know it looks really cool. It was really cool.
1: How about the Sea of Orange heading into their game the other day, yesterday?
0: Oh, for the Netherlands?
1: Where they follow the bus and do the dance in.
0: And then you had Netherlands, Japan yesterday was great. And then Japan, I have so many cool videos I want to play coming up, but audio of Japan. They're in Texas, and they are living their best life in Texas. What I love about the World Cup
1: is... Have you seen that guy, Freddy?
0: Yeah, the German...
1: Yeah.
0: Yes.
1: Like, everybody's giving him stuff, and he's like, I'm not trying to do this, people. I just am documenting my trip.
0: Mm-hmm.
1: I'm like every other person going to visit the United States for the first time to watch my soccer team in the World Cup. And like, now he's...
0: What I love seeing is all these stories of all these people coming over to America who have this idea of America, what the media portrays America as. And then they get here and they're like, everything we've been told is a lie. This place rules. This is amazing. Some of them are being dropped off in just middle America.
1: Who was the Turkish? Was it Turkish team in Kansas? No,
0: there's about Japan and Texas.
1: Yeah.
0: They're like, this is amazing. The food's incredible. The people are so nice. The people in Kansas, City.
1: I like the interview. One of the Japanese fans is like, everything's bigger here. Yeah. I was like, yes.
0: And then you just have people in middle of America experiencing like
1: But
0: a Bucky's gas station.
1: Some team picked a hotel in some podunk city in Kansas because they could smoke there. it's like a Days Inn. They're staying at a Days Inn, but it was because they could smoke there.
0: It was Turkey.
1: Yeah.
0: Yeah.
1: Algeria. Yeah.
0: And you have all these people now who are experiencing America for the first time. And because I've been following along with all these accounts.
1: Yeah.
0: Like everything the media has been telling us is a lie about America. Well, like everyone's so nice. Everyone's so incredible. So welcoming. No one's getting shot. No one's getting robbed. Yeah. You know,
1: and for the most part, it's the political stuff that they end up hearing and all that. And, you know, that's not America.
0: It's the media.
1: Yeah. And it's what most people want to perpetuate.
0: And some people do perpetuate that are so caught up in politics. Yeah. Like there's people, I mean, I get them through the text line once in a while and you get calls here and there and you run into them throughout your life. There's so many people that are their mind is so warped because politics consumes them and media consumes them that they become just the worst part of the things that, you know, they talk about and they want to. You just feel bad for them because they're lost. Yeah. It's like, just stop watching news for a little bit and enjoy life.
1: But yeah, this guy, Freddie.
0: Yeah, the German guy.
1: Yeah, the German guy. Like, everything he's doing is like, for the people who said the U.S. couldn't have a great
0: soccer atmosphere,
1: they're wrong. He even's done a couple of this is my second the European mind cannot comprehend moment. And I still don't know if this is real or not.
0: It's so cool to see people. And we see this as, you know, you go out and you go talk to people, you go places, you go experience. And you're like, this is whatever you've been told to by the media is not happening. Right. Isn't it? Like, it's not. And you go out there and you find people are so nice and welcoming and you have a good time and there is connection and you can find common ground. And to see people experiencing this from other countries coming to America all, you know, for the World Cup is so cool. Yeah. It's really cool. So that's, you know, one of the coolest things about the World Cup is seeing people. I love the Japanese being like, everything's bigger. It's amazing. I'm eating barbecue and steak. It's incredible. And everyone's welcoming. And they got them cleaning up the stadium afterwards. And that's the tradition that they do. Yeah,
1: and Jameis Winston joined in.
0: It's so cool. And you have like, my wife asked me, and she's like, when's the World Cup? When's there not going to be games on TV? So like, honey, it's not ending till July. So every day will
1: July
0: be games.
1: July 15th is, it's July 19th? Is that
0: there's like
1: final?
0: 60 more matches just for group play.
1: Right. We're not even through the group first round.
0: The first round of group play.
1: Because, you know, how many teams it?
0: Four teams in a group.
1: No, but how many? It's the biggest one. Is it 48?
0: Yeah, you'll have games every day for the next month?
1: I think the World Cup final is like July 19th.
0: Oh, so badass, dude. I love it. All right, we'll take a little break here. Yeah. We'll get to the Miz. Jacob Mizorowski, his performance on Friday. Brewers winning another series. Pat Murphy's got the. Gonna have surgery on his hip. He's hobbled around. Got people getting called up during AAA games. They're loving it. We'll take a break though. Coming.

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1: It's also illegal.
2: 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It's frowned upon.
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0: All right, Packers, week three OTAs today, tomorrow, and then on Thursday, and then they go dark. And it's only for the rookies this week, as then the bad boy list comes out. This is when you're left to your own devices here. Don't get arrested. We'll have the bad boy list. Josh Jacobs already on it. He's he got arrested. You got to have him on the list. I don't know what's going to happen. You know, it did happen. There, let's see here. Our guy Scoobs. Scoobs sent me one, too. I forgot to do it last week. Let's see here. Scoobs had the Rams. Let's see here. Yeah, Alaric Jackson arrested on some domestic violence charges. So there's another one. So we'll collect the list. We'll collect the list. But Packers right now, today, tomorrow, Thursday, rookies last week of OTAs.
1: OTAs.
0: And then the training camp begins middle, late July. Anyways, we'll get to the Miz coming up. So,

0: We've got Wisconsin sports covered. 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WOZN Madison. The Zone. This is a Wisconsin Sports Zone update.
1: Well, the Milwaukee Brewers would take their series against the Phillies, winning 4-0 at American Family Field. Jackson Chirio and Blake Perkins each homered, while starting pitcher Kyle Harrison pitched 3-hit ball for 6 innings on their way to victory. Manager Pat Murphy talks to the starting pitcher Kyle Harrison.
2: He was really good. You know, he's confident. This is a really good lineup. But he didn't have his best stuff today. I think you guys noticed early he didn't have his best stuff. His best innings were 5 and 6. But he was on point and didn't give up free bases. He's starting to understand the standard, and he's doing a great job with it.
1: The Brewers will now have today off and will host the Guardians tomorrow at American Family Field. Turning to the Packers, they'll finish up week 3 of their OTAs starting today, tomorrow, and Thursday. Head coach Matt LaFleur said the veterans have off and it'll just be for the rookies.
3: So we'll keep the rookies, we'll train them all week. They'll go through some of their rookie development program. And then everybody else will kind of be virtual checking in.
1: The Packers will reconvene for July 28th. That will be the start of training camp.
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1: Could Giannis Antetokounmpo's time in Milwaukee be up? Well, it was reported over the weekend by the Ringer's Bill Simmons that the Celtics made an offer for the two-time MVP. The Miami Heat have also been heavily rumored to be interested in trading for Antetokounmpo. The Bucks brass also had said they want the deal to be done potentially before the start of the NBA draft, which is June 23rd. For the Wisconsin Sports Zone Network, I'm Ebo.
0: Play it safe? Nah.
5: You gotta fight!
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1: An incredible weekend, and it was with no football either, too. NFL, that is. An incredible weekend. Well, there's football.
6: And then there's football.
1: There's football. Started off Friday. If you saw, Jacob Mizorowski mizzed all over everyone. Jacob Mizorowski was a complete dog. What? Nine innings, RJ. Nine.
6: Yeah.
1: Arm didn't fall off.
6: Did not fall off.
1: Wow. And he a Maddox game, RJ.
6: Yeah.
1: Which is a complete game shutout of less than 100 pitches.
6: Correct.
1: A Maddox game. Now, if he would have hit that 100 mark, probably would have said, have a seat right here.
6: Yeah. Hey, bud.
1: But the Miz said, no, not today.
6: No, I'm not doing it.
1: Not today. The Miz threw Friday night 104.5 mph pitch, the fastest by a starting pitcher since tracking began. I'm going to say it's 105. We're rounding up. I don't care if it's at .5. let's see here. Struck out 15, no walks in a one-hitter that Schwarber got in a 6-0 win over the Phillies.
6: Pretty good.
1: Pretty good. The Miz threw 4 pitches of 104 miles per hour or higher, all faster than the previous high for a starter of 103.7 that he set in Colorado on June 7th.
6: Oh, yeah. Forgot about that.
1: Again, the fastest pitch overall since tracking began in 2008 was 105.8 miles per hour by Aroldis Chapman when he was with the Reds. So that was in September of 2010. So by a starter pitcher, the Miz did it. Miz reached 100 miles per hour with a record 58 pitches, one more than he threw against St. Louis on May 25th. He tossed 74 of 95 pitches for strikes and lowered his major league leading ERA to 1.34. He faced the minimum 27 batters. Again, Schwarber singled on a slider on the first pitch of the fourth, Bryce Harper struck out, then Trey Turner ground into a ending double play.
6: Yeah.
1: And that was it.
6: Man.
1: That was it.
6: I mean, if you face the minimum, it's still a perfect game.
1: Right.
6: It's just, I don't get how, like, yeah, it doesn't make sense how it's not a perfect game.
1: Just missing on people, dude.
6: You don't have a no-hitter, but you have a perfect game.
1: Just missing. Let's see here, let's see. I was on MajorLeagueBaseball.com saying, how good was Miz's one hitter? It's even better than it seems, they say. And they give a couple of bullet points. I already read some of them. Let's see. Again, he threw a shutout in which he faced the minimum.
6: Mm-hmm.
1: Threw 95 pitches, 74 of which were strikes.
6: Yeah.
1: 25 of which resulted in swings and misses.
6: Mm.
1: The Phillies whiffed on 57% of their 40 swings against his four-seam fastball.
6: Mm-hmm.
1: He did not have a three-ball count, and he only had 5 2-ball counts. He set a new record for a starter that they know of, which again is dating back to 2008 since the pitch tracking era, with 104.5 mph fastball to strike out Schwarber in the first, and still cranked it up to 103.1 to the strikeout of Justin Crawford in the ninth. That's crazy.
6: Hmm.
1: He did this in the midst of a stretch of 8 starts in which his ERA has been 0.17.
6: Seems kind of good.
1: You need a microscope to look at that. He struck out 80 and allowed just a single extra base hit. Let's see here. His game score was 100, making him just the tenth time a pitcher has reached that mark in an outing this century. Hey, Grant.
5: Ebo.
1: See you, Grant.
6: Bye, Grant.
1: See you later.
5: See ya.
1: Loved. I hate to see him go, but I love to watch him leave, you know. Oh, there he is. Shake that ass, Grant. Shake that.
5: Shake. That ass for me.
1: Shake that bills for me. Let's see here. Remember last year and everyone was like freaking out about Jacob Mizorowski being an all-star?
6: Oh, yeah. Well, it was the Phillies.
1: Yeah. They were all pissed. Schwarber all pissed about it,
6: yeah.
1: too?
6: Yeah. There's more deserving guys that need to be there that are my teammates.
1: Yeah, well, you just got mizzed on. Yeah.
6: How'd that go for you? You happy you're the only one who got a hit?
1: Jacob whipped it out and mizzed all over you. Let's see here. On the one-year anniversary of his Major League debut, Mizorowski put together a performance that was old school in its length and efficiency and state-of-the-art in terms of the outlandish, overpowering velocity. So that was on his debut?
6: Yeah.
1: It was Friday? That's
6: that's his one-year debut.
1: And he just mizzed all over the place. Let's see here. I got some audio from the Miz. Where'd it go? Here you go. This is after the game with Sophia. Sophia Minert.
7: Congratulations. A complete game shutout with 15 strikeouts here in front of a sold-out crowd.
1: There's the Gatorade bath. He had Garrett Mitchell ready to reach up there.
7: Describe this feeling.
8: Amazing. I mean, it's everything I've worked for, you know, all the support for my family up there. It's been the world, so it's been awesome.
7: It was a year ago today you made your Major League debut right here against the Cardinals. Could you have imagined this moment just 1 year into your career?
8: No, not even in a little bit. You know, the fans are awesome. They're behind me, and it's everything I've ever hoped for.
7: Miz, your first strikeout to Kyle Schwarber was 104.5 miles per hour. Your last strikeout was also over 103. How were you able to be so aggressive and dial it up tonight?
8: I mean, I don't even know. It was just a drill in and
1: don't think, just
8: you know,
1: do.
8: Let it eat.
7: Well, 15 strikeouts for you, and the fastball was electric. How were you able to establish that in your game plan with William Contreras?
8: Yeah, I mean, all the help from back there, he was getting calls that I needed, and, you know, we were calling off-speed in the right spots and making him trust the heater, so it was awesome.
7: What kind of aggressive swings did you see from that Phillies lineup, the deeper that you got?
1: Give the heater, Mizzy.
8: Yeah, they were crazy aggressive, and I think it helped out with the pitch count and all that. So I think we came into the game knowing that, so that was the game plan coming in to make him swing.
7: Well, you had never pitched beyond the seventh inning. How were you feeling physically as you went out there for the eighth and as like you went out there for the ninth as
1: don't
7: well?
1: Don't think, just do.
8: Floating.
1: Floating.
6: Oh.
1: Floating. Floating, RJ.
6: Hey.
1: We all float down here. Hey, J. Jacob.
6: Hey, Jakey.
1: Hey, Jakey. You want a balloon?
9: Would you like a balloon?
1: Oh, we all float. Here you go, Jakey.
7: Miz, you You mentioned your family. Who are the people that you think of that help you on a day like today and put together a performance like this?
8: Yeah, my fiance, Elle, and you know, my mom and dad have been a huge help throughout the way. So it's been amazing.
7: How about your offense? 6 runs for you.
8: They're perfect. I mean, that's all I can ask for is, you know, them to have my back like that and, you know, support me in that way. It's awesome.
7: All right. Congratulations, Jacob Mizorowski. Phenomenal performance. We will never forget it.
8: Thank you.
1: Look at that. Now he's going to rip some Pokemon cards.
6: Yep.
1: The Mizzler, dude. The Milwaukee missile delivering his payload. Wow. That's crazy.
6: Yeah.
1: It was nuts. Game. And that was, and that just started off Friday night. Then he had USA taking on Paraguay. Yep.
6: And they said, we see you, Miz.
1: Ballo had it going on. Gio Reyna had it going on.
6: Yeah.
1: The USA just in general had it going on.
6: Yeah.
1: It was awesome. It felt really, I thought Paraguay was going to be a little tougher, USA.
6: Yeah.
1: Like, no.
6: Oh, nay, nay.
1: No.
6: Bill would say.
1: No. Yeah, that game was, that game was fun. Really fun. All right, 608-321-1670. That was just Friday night, dude.
6: we haven't even gotten to Saturday.
1: Line one, good morning.
10: The Miz missiles were firing this weekend, baby.
1: Big Ron in New Jersey. What's up, brother?
10: Yep, I'm coining a new phrase. Instead of the piss missile, it's the Miz missile,
1: just,
10: baby.
1: Just mizzing on people. Just whip it out and miz on them.
10: Mizzing all over the place. That's right. They got Miz on. So Miz now with us, you know, beating up Christopher Sanchez for 4 runs. Yeah. Miz is now the leader in the Cy Young wagering. You have to, he's minus 135, so you have to bet 1350. To win, 10. So that's not really good odds. I mean, he's the odds on favorite.
1: Yeah, don't get it.
10: You know, you're not going to make a lot of money, but there's a backdoor way to play this. He could pull a Raleigh Fingers and win both the Cy Young and the MVP.
1: Oh.
10: And the odds on him to win the MVP are plus 10,000. So you bet $10, you win 1,000.
1: So
10: you bet 100, you win 10,000.
1: You're backdoor man in this. Okay.
10: You can backdoor. Yeah. I mean, why not? It's worth a flyer, 10 bucks to win a grand.
1: But yeah, why not?
10: If he keeps this up and he keeps just lowering his ERA every time out and striking out 15 or, you know, 10 plus every outing, he's going to have a legit, I mean, obviously the 800-pound gorilla in the room is Shohei Ohtani in the NL MVP, voting. He'd have to beat him out, which is going to be tough.
1: Yeah.
10: But you never know. Shohei could get injured. You just never know what could happen. So it's worth a flyer. And you know, my next door neighbor is from Argentina. He's a huge soccer fan and he texted me after that U.S. He's like, you have to understand how impressive that U.S. victory was in the World Cup because that team they played, they played like 18 qualifying games. Mm-hmm. And in 18 qualifying games, they only gave up 10 goals.
1: Yeah.
10: So they were giving up like a half a goal a game against good, like, you know, competition, pretty decent competition. And for the USA to score like 4 goals on them,
1: it's incredible.
10: Them
1: like and that, USA, I mean, USA struggles. Yeah. Every World Cup, it's like last World Cup, it was like Pulisic, obviously, your golden child for USA. It's like, this guy's going to score some more. And then he never did anything. And you're like, dude, it's like pulling teeth to score a goal. So you get 4 in one game, feeling good about USA, Big Ron. Feeling real good. Hey, what's it like out there in New Jersey? I saw a lot of videos popping up. Like, I saw some English bloke. He was in New Jersey. Can I play it? Can I just play it for you, Ron? Gonna play this clip?
10: Sure,
1: quick?
10: Play it. I haven't heard
11: from
10: it.
11: London. Come all the way from London for one of these famous sandwiches.
1: Oh, that's unbelievable.
12: What are we gonna make you today?
11: Can I get a chicken parm with vodka sauce?
12: I'll make it beautiful for you.
11: I'm ready.
12: Who's a beautiful young lady?
11: My fiance, Kelsey.
12: Kelsey, don't be afraid. Kelsey, get over here. How are you?
13: I'm good.
12: What are we making you for lunch?
13: An egg parm.
12: Eggplant palm.
1: Yeah.
12: Here's my boy.
1: So let me ask you, Big Ron. I mean, I've not been out to New Jersey. I would love to. I would love to go to the Bada Bing with you, too, by the way. What? I got to go to the deli out there. Is the deli scene pretty incredible?
10: They are. Ebo, you and RJ have an open invite. Anytime you guys want to come out to New Jersey, you want to come out for, like, the Packers game. I know. I think they're playing the Jets this year. In MetLife.
1: Yeah. I just want to come out for like a sandwich, like hang out with you, Big Ron, drink some Crown Royal, go to a deli or something.
10: Yeah, which there's mainly 3 things in New Jersey you got to have that New Jersey's known for. The deli, like for the breakfast food, you get what's called a Taylor ham, egg, and cheese sandwich. So you can Google that. New Jersey is famous for them. They're so good. They're called Taylor ham, egg, and cheese in North Jersey. In South Jersey, they call them pork rolls. But they are so good. And then the bagels just hit differently out here.
1: Sounds good.
10: You get like some good lox and capers and onions on a bagel. It sounds just hits differently. And then Milwaukee's got great pizza. Wisconsin's got great pizza. There's a place in Milwaukee, my favorite pizza place is Zaffiro's, which I believe is you can get it at AmFam Field. But they have really good pizza out here in New York too. It's in the Jersey suburbs. It just hits differently too.
1: Hey, Ron, I'm supposed to ask you a couple people on Twitch. Here's Ron about his bets he told Grant about Friday.
10: Oh yeah, I told Grant to bet Miz the first five under 1.5 runs. Obviously, I should have bet the full game. I would have got better odds.
1: That hit.
10: But then I also told him to take both Harrison and Christopher Sanchez first five under, and obviously Mr. Perkins had something to say about that bet with the Brewers first 500. So I went 2-1 on the weekend. And I'm betting the favorites in the World Cup. You know, this pool play in the World Cup is kind of like the NIL era of the NCAA March Madness tournament, where all the favorites just win. Mm-hmm. So I'm taking Belgium today, -170, to win them. It's
1: free money. Spain should steamroll.
10: Spain is ridiculous. You have to take,
1: Uruguay will beat Saudi Arabia.
10: -2200 or something for Spain. I'm taking Uruguay.
1: Yeah, I'll take Uruguay. And I would probably take Iran over New Zealand, but I'm not familiar with either team, really.
10: I can't bet on Iran. I can't bet on the Eagle Empire, man.
1: So you just sit that one out.
10: Even a degenerate gambler like me has standards.
1: Yeah. Okay. I don't know how good New Zealand. I think Iran's actually favored in that match. I'd have to go look, though. Anyways, yeah, Belgium will steamroll. Spain will steamroll. Uruguay should, too, so. Anyways, anything else, Big Ron?
10: All right, guys. Have a great
1: brother. Much love, brother. Much love, man.
10: Oh, wait, quick shout out to Kinger for his Hurricanes winning the Stanley Cup.
1: Hell yeah. So, Big Ron, you the man, brother. You the man.
10: You are too. Love you,
1: treasure
10: guys.
1: And a treat. Much love. Treat. See you.
6: Treasure and a treat.
1: I'm going to be honest. I didn't even know Cape Verde was in the world. I'm like, who the hell is this? Cape Verde.
6: Oh, yeah. Some of the teams where you're looking at it, you're just
1: what?
6: Like, man, now that they have like half of the world in the World Cup.
1: Yeah.
6: Like some of these countries that have never had a chance.
1: Cape Verde. And they got to go against Spain? Good luck, dude. And that's going to be like a Germany, like they did the other day's losing 7-1. Carousel scored the goal, though. That was pretty cool.
6: They were pumped.
1: It was tied one apiece, and then Germany's like, maybe we'll try again.
6: We're not done yet.
1: I was like, it is cool to see some of these nations get a goal and then to see everyone celebrate.
6: Yeah, and then heartbreak.
1: Yeah. Well, Bosnia. I was all in on Bosnia, man. That was fun to see.
6: No, I'm talking about when they, like, end up losing 7-1.
1: Yeah.
6: They get the goal, but they're like,
1: just the master outclassing from Gemini. Magisterial class. All right, well, I think I'll break here. 608-321-1670 if you want to get involved. We'll

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12: Good morning. Getting more crowded now, but so far the interstates and Beltline are moving along fine, but pockets of congestion are starting up. Brake lights starting up in the construction zone on John Nolan. No issues on East Washer downtown, but starting at 8 o'clock, West Dayton Street will be closed between Francis and Park until mid-July. Other slow spots starting up include 151 South approaching the interstate and Ashton Corners. Peak traffic starts up soon, so expect congestion on the westbound Beltline. For now, other main routes are at the posted speeds. No crashes or delays. With your zone traffic, I'm Stacy Kay.
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0: know if this is good or bad.
1: Oh. I just saw this.
0: Okay.
1: I was just talking to RJ off air about, you know, streaming World Cup games. You can get them on over-the-air antenna on Fox, some of them. Then the other goes to FS1. Like today, for example, let's see here. You're going to have, what is today? Monday. Sorry, I just had it. Efforting. You have Spain Cape Verde on Fox at 11. Then Belgium Egypt on Fox at 2. And then you'll have to switch to FS1 for Saudi Arabia, Uruguay, or Peacock. But here's the thing on Peacock. That's in Spanish.
2: That's fine.
1: That's fine. It's fun. And then Iran, New Zealand, also FS1 or Peacock. Or Telemundo.
2: Telemundo.
1: Because I was at I got a neighbor that's on vacation watching his cat. And I went over there and they don't have over-the-air free TV, but they have like a bunch of streaming things. So I put on Peacock.
2: Yeah.
1: And it just kept going to Spanish. Like, can I get this in English? And I couldn't. So I just watched the game yesterday, Japan and Netherlands, half of it in Spanish.
2: Yeah.
1: It was fun.
2: Ain't nothing wrong with that.
1: No. But RJ, I saw this. I don't know if this is good or bad. Roku. You familiar with Roku?
2: Yeah, yeah.
1: Fox Corp has agreed to buy the streaming pioneer Roku in a cash and stock deal valued at approximately $22 billion, including debt.
2: Oh.
1: The deal will give Fox access to more than 100 million global households, along with the Roku channel and its first-party data, as Fox now oversees a massive sports, news, and entertainment network, as well as Tubi, which it acquired in 2020.
2: Oh, Scott will love that.
1: So is this good or bad? I have no idea.
2: I don't know. I bet it's not going to be free anymore.
1: That, you're probably onto something right there. So do you have to pay for Roku? It's like, is it a one-time thing? And then
2: I think so.
1: And then it's open to you for whatever?
2: Honestly, don't know.
1: Kinger, I think Kinger's got Roku. Kinger, you Roku?
2: Kinger, Roku. What do we need to know about it?
1: So I met this, speaking of neighbors, I got new neighbors now, really cool people. And we hung out Friday and Saturday. It was like a adventure of like partying, boating, partying, you know, whatever. But they have.
2: You get it.
1: They have this, I forget what it's called. It's probably a good thing. It's like a TV. It's like you pay a one-time thing and you get this.
2: A VC box?
1: Yeah.
2: Yeah.
1: And then you get all streaming services, everything.
2: I think that's what G-Dub says he has.
1: Yeah.
2: And it's something like that.
1: I'm, RJ, I'm wink, wink. Not going to do that because I am a, you know, everything's legal for me.
2: Yeah, you get like,
1: you get everything.
2: Everything.
1: They're showing it off. They're like, dude, check this out.
2: From
1: like,
2: across the world.
1: They said, name one show that you think you can't watch right now. I said, I want to see the show Kung Fu with David Carradine.
2: Boom. Got it.
1: Boom. Came right up. And then I watched Kane walk the earth, solving problems, cosplaying as a,
2: yeah,
1: as a monk. David Carradine.
2: Cosplaying as a monk.
1: The Goosex of Roku is free. I have three of them. Well, plug in, register, download, blah, blah, blah, blah.
2: Now that Fox has it.
1: Well, now the Fox is bought for $22 billion, including debt. Maybe that'll change. I don't know. I just, again, I don't know if that's good or bad.
2: Including debt?
1: Because I was trying to stream the World Cup on Fox because I was gonna, you know, I was at home watching the TV, and then I was gonna go out in the backyard and lay out and
2: sun your balls.
1: Sun my balls, correct. Unless a little vitamin D in the boys always feels good. And then I was going to watch my phone. But I had a hard time. Like, I downloaded the local Fox app, and then I went to go stream it on my phone. But it went to what the original program would have been if there wasn't World Cup games on. So I'm like, what the hell? Mm-hmm. So what I did is I waited until halftime, went out, sun the boys for a bit, and then Friday was so hot. And then I came back inside and watched the rest of
2: hot in these rhinos.
1: So I don't know. The streaming world is wild, dude. VC, what was it? VC
2: box.
1: Yeah, I'm not getting one of those. I'm definitely not getting one of those, RJ.
2: Okay.
1: It's like back in the day when you give like crack cable, you know, you get someone who could crack the cable and just like that. I'm not getting one of those. It's not happening.
2: I'm not going to do it.
1: I would never do that. All right. 608-321-1670. Let's see here. The Brewers are playing the Braves coming up. Oh, here we go. Big Rig Eric. The VC box is amazing, worth every penny. I've had one since December, and I've never been happier with television. Okay, I'm all on it, dude. The World Cup app is also, it perfects every game all in one piece. Done, dude. Done.
2: S- Say less.
1: Say less. And here we go. Mickey, if you're listening. If you're listening, Mickey. Again, I don't have a name for this individual. It's just a number. Coming up, the Brewers, they do play against the Guardians. But after that, they go to Atlanta taking the Braves. This Mickey, if you are listening, if not, I'll relay the message. He said, the Brewers are playing the Braves coming up. Need to bet Mickey about an identity and nationality reveal.
2: What?
1: We don't even know her real name.
2: Yeah.
1: I know where she's from.
2: Yeah.
1: But for some reason, most people don't.
2: Yeah, it would appear nobody does.
1: Yeah. RJ and I know.
2: Yeah.
1: The general area.
2: Yeah. Not.
1: And again, I've met her in person. She had a beautiful woman, Brock, her husband, handsome fella.
2: Yeah.
1: And a hell of a baker, too.
2: Yes. I can attest.
1: The bourbon pecan pie she brought in was amazing.
2: Bourbon pecan pie.
1: But yeah, we'll see if we can make a bet with Mickey there. Random number. I enjoy your texts. I wish I knew who you were. I love the...
2: We'll look into this random number.
1: I love the anonymity of it, though. All right, 608-321-1670. Do want to get back to Jacob Mizorowski. Oh, here we go. Tim, not Tom and Madison. I can vouch for the VC box. Yeah. So, yeah, these new... A couple people have told me about this. I just, for some reason, get oblivious to it.
2: Yeah. They're...
1: But then when I got to experience it myself over the weekend, again, I was blown away. I got to watch Kung Fu, the David Carradine show from the 70s that I have... I own it on DVD. I just don't know where the DVDs are. And it was great.
2: Do you still have a DVD player?
1: That's another problem I have,
2: that's,
1: RJ.
2: That's another thing.
1: I have DVDs. I just don't have a DVD player. That's another problem that I that has arised for me. All right, we'll get back to the Brewers. They won their series against the Phillies. The Miz setting, making history. Brewers have off today. Back out tomorrow. We'll get some World Cup. Packers. Guess what, Matt? Whatever you want to do, too. We'll be right back.

0: to make an omelet, you got to break some.
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1: Over the Line will resume in 30 seconds.

0: Welcome back in.
1: Yeah, buddy.
0: USA A-OK. Jacob Mizrowski, flamethrower, mizzen on people. Brewers, hot. Pat Murphy's going to have surgery on a, got a hip surgery coming up here during the All-Star break.
2: Yeah, saw that.
0: He's hobbled, walking around. He's hurting. Getting old, you know? That hip, dude, you get a hip replacement, they'd have you walking right after they're done with it.
2: Yeah.
0: Like, get up.
2: It's crazy.
0: Get up, walk. Like, hey, what? Huh?
2: Go do stuff. I don't, what?
0: Good thing they have pain medication. Get up and walk. Are you sure? Yes.
2: Yes. Positive. You can do it.
0: Packers got their final week of OTA starting today, tomorrow, and then Thursday. Veterans don't really have to do anything. It's just for rookies. Then it's the time of just don't get arrested. Training camp begins in July. And the NBA's draft upcoming next week, next Tuesday. Jimmy Haslam, co-owner of the Bucks, said they wanted to get this Giannis trade done before the draft. And right now, apparently the Boston Celtics have made a big deal, according to Bill Simmons. The Heat also are hot on heart to trot for Giannis.
2: I think I'd want to trade him in.
0: I don't know. I think you're gonna. I think this week you're gonna see Giannis Antetokounmpo abscond away somewhere else.
2: Yeah.
0: All right, we have phone banks.
2: I'd rather trade him to the West.
0: It's though. Lit. Yeah, I know. Could you imagine having to play the Celtics all the time and then seeing Boston or Giannis run out of the Boston uniform?
2: Yeah, I'd hate that.
0: And then like Jaylen Brown's on your.
2: Like, yeah, you're like, ugh.
0: Hey, all good things coming to an end. Yeah. Knicks win, by the way. Knicks win.
2: I saw that.
0: Then you got a. Well, first time since 1973. Good for them.
2: Yeah.
0: Good for them. Could you imagine traveling to the World Cup to New York? You're from.
2: Yeah.
0: Can the European mind handle watching the Knicks fans celebrate in New York? Well, that's. I don't know.
2: I don't know.
0: Let's go to the phone lines. Our guy, Ronnie. Ready?
3: Evo.
0: What's up, brother?
3: Well, hey, that was a fun match to watch Friday night.
0: It was.
3: I'm not a great big soccer fan.
0: But you like the scoring, though, don't you, Ron? Usually you watch USA in the World Cup, and they're fighting to win, like, 1-0 or draw 1-1 or 2-1. You saw 4-1. It was exciting.
3: Well, they got a bunch of guys on that. And the team that can score, that one guy.
0: Balo.
3: The USA's got a pretty good team, so I hope they can go far.
0: Same.
3: We'll see.
0: You and I both, Ronnie. Hell yeah.
3: But I'm going to watch the match that's coming Friday night with Australia.
0: I think it's at 2 o'clock on Friday.
3: So yeah, two o'clock. Friday afternoon.
0: So. Yep. I'm going to watch it, too. I'm going to watch as many as I can, Ronnie.
3: Yeah, the Miz Friday night. He was just throwing smoke. Mm-hmm. Man. He was just
0: pretty badass, huh?
3: Yeah,
0: can't beat it, Ron. How else was your weekend, man? Anything else fun?
2: Can't do it.
3: You know, I watched the basketball Saturday night. I watched Carolina win the Stanley Cup last night.
0: Yep. Wisconsin getting more people there of their name etched on the Stanley Cup. That's nice.
3: Yeah, I got my grill out, did some steaks.
0: Same. And, yeah, so did I. It's nice. Yeah. Anything else, Ron, before I let you go? Go USA, though. USA, A-OK. Hey, brother. Well, you go get him, Ronnie. You attacked today.
3: First place, that's and right. Before I know it, the training camp and the football will be here again.
0: Yep, it's right around the corner. Ronnie, we love you, brother. You have a good Monday, all right?
3: Okay.
0: I see you, man.
3: Take it easy.
0: Yeah, usually watching USA in the World Cup, you're just like this is going to be the year, finally. And then they can't even score. It's like a 1-0 win or a 0-0 tie or, you know, 2-1 maybe, if you're lucky. And you're like, dude, why is it like pulling teeth for them to score? And then you get a 4-1 win over Paraguay. It's looking good, feeling good.
2: Feeling good.
0: Line two, good morning.
4: Evo part two this time.
0: Scotty! Yep.
4: Hey, I have a hypothetical question. I will explain to you who I'm talking about.
0: Okay.
4: What if you were a NFL football team and you were talking about moving out of your state and you asked the state legislature they don't give you any money? So

0: all of a sudden.
1: Scott, are you talking about the Chicago Bears by chance?
0: Yes, I am.
1: Oh, Dad, how did I get a good guess?
0: Okay, but here's the kicker. There are rumors that the state legislator is trying to outbid whoever wants the Bears to move. Mm-hmm. Is that not political suicide or what?
2: Sure sounds like it.
1: Yeah, it does sound like it, Scott. Yes, it does.
0: Well, here's the other thing is, yeah. is think of how many months the Bears talked about moving. And
1: many months.
0: And the state legislature didn't do anything. Mm-hmm. And that, the other thing, you know what I say? F you.
1: Oh. Scott. You sound like you could run for some kind of political yeah. office. Have you ever thought about maybe local government at Dodgeville? Maybe mayor?
0: No. But my point is if
1: well, Scott,
0: that would be
1: what you said, the FU, this is what flies in politics now, is you just go up there and you say outlandish things and you'll just be abrasive and swear, and then you all of a sudden you get elected. And you got to be somewhat famous, which you are, Scott, with music trivia. You could run for office, Scott, some kind of office.
0: Well, what I'm saying, that would be like epic saying when they're gonna move out of Verona, okay? Yeah. And say they take a year to do it. Mm-hmm, mm-hmm. And then all of a sudden they move mm-hmm. or start moving. And then the city of Verona and the state says, well, we don't want you to go anywhere. We're going to give you more money. Mm-hmm. Isn't that after the fact?
1: Yeah. Scott. Here's what I want to do. Oh, you're what you to do. And you're right. The Bears, it doesn't make any sense. It's wild that they're not staying in Chicago. And we'll see what happens. Maybe something changes. But Scott, if you were to appear on the ballot for mayor of Dodgeville, you got my vote, brother.
0: Yeah. Well, you think it's a valid point?
1: Yeah. Yeah. I want you to think of like a campaign slogan, Scott, for you in a potential mayorship of Dodgeville. Okay.
0: Well, we'll have to work on that.
1: Well, yeah, that's what I'm saying. We'll work on it. All right.
0: Love you guys. Do I sound better now that I can talk a little louder?
1: You do. You do, Scotty. You do. Much love, brother.
0: Have a good day, guys.
1: I'd vote for him.
2: Yeah.
1: I mean, listen, if you want to be in a political realm now, a realm, RJ, you have to be at least mildly famous somehow and then be very abrasive to everyone else. That's what gets headlines down. That's what gets people talking. Mm-hmm. Scott had it right there. He's recognized for over the line. He's recognized with his music trivia. He just told people to go F themselves. Scott, you're in, dude. At least we start something in Iowa County.
2: Yeah.
1: Line three, good morning.
3: Yo.
1: Kinger?
3: Yes.
1: Hey, buddy boy. What's going on?
3: Hey. Oh, not much. Just enjoying some fresh air. Nice sunny day so far.
1: Attaboy.
3: You know?
1: It's nice to go out there and get a little vitamin D, a little breeze, you know, the birds chirping.
3: Yeah. Fresh air, not that smog everywhere else in big cities and so on and so forth.
1: That's right.
3: But just an incredible sports weekend, you know, starting Friday night and you know, whole month of the rest of June and half of July, you know, when it comes to the World Cup. I mean, I'm sure I'll dabble here and there. My son's all excited. He wants to watch Ronaldo, for some reason. So,
1: Portugal. Cristiano Ronaldo. What, he's not a, what are you, a Messi? Are you a Messi man?
2: Sounds like a Messi guy.
1: Yes, you sound like you're a Lionel Messi guy.
3: I'd say I'm more of a Messi guy than Ronaldo, but I mean, it is what it is, you know.
1: Is it because Messi's in the MLS and Ronaldo is in Saudi Arabia?
3: I won't say it isn't, but, you know.
2: Won't say it is. Won't say it isn't.
3: But, I mean, you know, you have, Argentina. There's some, I have German descent. I'm sure there's a bunch of German descent in Argentina, so I've heard.
1: I think they did. But, I think a couple of them did escape that way. So, yeah.
3: But that, you know, that's not all I want to talk about. You know, the Miz, Friday night, so close to perfection, but, you know, no one's perfect. Mm. I was really hoping that Schwarber was going to get ejected after arguing with the ump. For that first out when Miz threw that 105, because he was complaining for catcher's interference and he wasn't having it, but no, they left him in. And of course, what happens next time he's up the bat, he gets a little single, but eventually, you know, grounded out and double play. And like you said, 27 minimum.
1: Yep.
3: Just a thing of beauty.
1: Yeah.
3: And his arm is still attached. And because he didn't throw over 100, 100 pitches. That's why.
1: Exactly.
2: Yeah.
3: Kept it under.
1: Perfection.
3: Double digits. So.
2: Double digits.
3: And, you know, whoop-de-doo. Okay, NBA side, Knicks. We should have saw this coming. First team to win the NBA Cup and NBA Finals in the same year. And who did they beat? They beat the Spurs both in the Cup and in the Finals.
1: Oh. They already told you what they're going to do, what the scriptwriters did.
3: Yep. And then, you know, Hurricanes last night. So happy for them. You know,
1: the hockey team.
3: Even though hockey team. Carolina Hurricanes, former Hartford Whalers, and I'm sure there's all these butthurt Whaler fans. Speaking of teams relocating and moving, you know, the politicians up there didn't want to help build a new arena or whatever, or owners and this and that. And so they moved to a place where they were wanted. And now they're a two-time Stanley Cup champion. You know, hopefully someday I can see my Sharks actually lift the cup.
1: They say the future is teal.
3: You know it. And then
1: they've been saying that
3: Freedom
1: for a while.
3: 250.
1: Yeah, you watch Freedom 250. I only tuned in a little bit to see what it looked like. Looked pretty cool. I didn't really view too much of it. Was it fun, though?
3: I'd say so. I mean, I believe every match there was a decisive winner.
1: Yeah, every match was a knockout, I think, right?
3: The main event. Four rounds after the third round, the one guy's face was just beaten up bloody. He said he couldn't see out of his one eye. They had to bring a doctor in. The doctor was checking his vision, and the commentator's like, if he can't see, they got to call the match, got to end the bout, this and that. And like, nope. And the crowd's chanting, let them fight, and this and that. Gave him too much more time. Went another round. Seemed to be his best round, but then one of his corpsmen said, no, he's done.
2: Yeah. Can't see either.
3: He lost. The other guy won. Became the new lightweight champion, I think it was.
1: And your new lightweight champion.
3: And, you know, and...
1: Who's the one guy that... Was it Sean? Who's the guy with the pink hair?
2: Yeah, Sugar Show.
3: O'Malley.
1: Yeah, he hit that one dude, and right before he even hit the floor, he's already there doing a salute. Yeah. Before he got knocked out. That was cool.
3: Yeah. So, I think it was pretty fun. It was exciting.
1: Yeah, cool backdrop.
3: And UFC is going to lose money, but it does sound like...
1: Didn't they pay for it all?
2: Yeah.
1: They paid for it all.
3: They were losing money, but a one-time thing to celebrate America's 250th birthday, why not? You know?
1: Yeah. You only turn 250 once. Yeah,
2: that's true.
3: Yep. And Mother Nature, you know, even though there was a slight rain delay, it stayed away because it knew better. So.
2: Well, they turned the weather machine on.
1: Yeah.
2: Exactly.
1: You get it.
2: They're like, nope. So, but yeah,
1: Kinger.
3: So, anyways, leave it at that. Even though the UFL did wrap up, but sadly, I didn't really pay too close attention to it this year.
1: Yeah, I was gonna say you were very low key in your UFL this year,
2: didn't
1: Kinger.
2: Get your bets didn't. Yeah.
1: And if they're losing I wonder what else they're losing. Damn, dude.
3: Yeah. Well,
1: you're like the only person I knew that paid attention to it.
3: but anyways, we'll leave it at that.
1: All right, brother.
3: You guys have a great day.
1: You too, man.
2: Thank you.
1: See
2: you.
3: Adios, muchachos.
1: See you, Kinger.
2: Yeah.
1: Kinger, hell yeah, dude.
2: Hell yeah.
1: All right, news of the weird coming up here. This one, it's weird, but also, like, you cringe and it's sad.
2: You cringe and it's sad.
1: It's wild. She's only 18. I'll explain coming up. I did do something like this while on vacation in the third world country once, and looking back on it, I'm like, maybe I'm here to talk about it, so.
2: Yeah.
1: I'll explain coming up. We'll be right back.

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8: Good morning. Peak traffic time now, and there may still be a semi blocking the right lane on the Seminole Highway exit on the westbound Beltline, backing up traffic past John Nolan. Brake lights in the construction zone on John Nolan and on westbound K at 12. Plus traffic light and construction congestion starting up downtown on Eastwash Capitol Square and campus, and westbound Dayton Road between Francis and Lake is about to close until mid-July. Congestion on 151 South approaching the interstate and other main routes are at the posted speeds. With your zone traffic, I'm Stacey Kay.
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0: right, this is crazy for News of the Weird, man. Now, when I was in Costa Rica, I did a thing called the Big Drop. It was like a whole ziplining thing at the end.
1: Yeah.
0: It's like a bungee jump. You like go down, you do a huge, you drop huge, and then you swing across. It's not a bungee jump, it's a drop, and then you swing. Yeah. And my wife went first, and she didn't want to do it. I basically like forced her to do it.
1: Yeah.
0: I didn't force her, but kind of gave her a little shove.
1: Oh.
0: And off she went. She loved it. And then I went next. I didn't think anything of it. Like, yeah. You know. Everyone was there was in Costa Rica, the facility I was at, there was very adamant on safety first. Very adamant on safety. Very adamant. And then over the weekend, I was watching, I woke up, I think it was Saturday, and I had notifications on Twitter, I was scrolling through, and you can see some pretty crazy stuff on anywhere now for social media. Everything's desensitized so much. I saw this video, this woman in Brazil, she was bungee jumping at an extreme sports facility, the bungee jumping. It was a 130-foot jump. And these Brazilian workers, there's two of them, they had the lady up like she was like flying like she was Superman.
1: Yeah.
0: And they're carrying her. Then they threw her over the edge, which they normally do. Then after they threw her, they all realized they didn't attach the safety rope.
1: Jeez.
0: She fell 130 feet and then she was pronounced dead at the scene. I saw this video, RJ. I'm like, what did I just watch?
1: The video? I don't watch the video.
0: I'm like, what did I just see?
1: Yeah. I don't feel like I need to watch the video.
0: I didn't need to watch it, but here I am.
1: Well, I mean, you're watching it and just be like, hey, look at that.
0: After watching that, I said to myself, I don't think I'll ever go bungee jumping.
1: Yeah.
0: And here's another thing I don't want to do. I don't want to jump out of a plane.
1: Uh-uh.
0: I don't want to do that either. I'm done with this.
1: I mean, I know people who want to do skydiving and all that.
0: They can do it. I just won't be. Yeah, I saw this thing. This incident, the 21-year-old lady. Everyone was there. I was just watching it, you know, because it was at a park. They lifted her up, and she put her arms like Superman. They tossed her over the edge. She never came back. Well, I think these three guys have been arrested now. They were part of it.
1: Yeah.
0: She cast off the bridge. Onlooker screamed at the instruction to attach a cord. The three men... They didn't attach it. Off she went. It was wild. I can't believe I just saw this.
1: Yeah.
0: You sure you don't want to see the video? I can send it to you.
1: No, I'm good. Thank you, sure? I appreciate it.
0: There's one where they blur out what happens at the end. You want to see that?
1: No. Yeah. I'm all right.
0: All right.
1: Take your word.
0: All right, Peter, that woman, dude. I wonder. Hopefully it happens so fast that you don't have the realization that you're not going to jump back up. That you just, you know.
1: No.
0: Anyways. All right, RJ, there you go. I'll leave it with that as you're out here. Will you go bungee jumping on vacation?
1: No.
0: No, I mean, either.
1: I might go ziplining.
0: That was fun. We'll come right back. For breaking her heart.
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0: All the Milwaukee Brewers would take their series against the Phillies, winning 4-0 at American Family Field. Jackson Chirio and Blake Perkins each homered, while starting pitcher Kyle Harrison pitched 3-hit ball for 6 innings on their way to victory. With the Brewers at 43-26 on the year, 5 games above the Cardinals for first place in the NL Central, Pat Murphy reacts to his ball club.
3: I'm happy for the guys. That's what it's about. You know, I'm happy for the guys to be in a battle like this against the team built for the World Series. And that type pitching, and that's what this whole thing's about, is to try to be in these environments as much as you can and keep your poise and, you know, hopefully win a couple of them.
0: The Brewers will now have today off and will host the Guardians tomorrow at American Family Field. Turning to the Packers, they'll finish up week 3 of their OTAs starting today, tomorrow, and Thursday. Head coach Matt LaFleur said the veterans have off and it'll just be for the rookies.
4: So we'll keep the rookies, we'll train them all week. They'll go through some of their rookie development program. And then everybody else will kind of be virtual checking in.
0: The Packers will reconvene for July 28th. That'll be the start of training camp.
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0: It was reported this weekend by the Ringer's Bill Simmons. This weekend, the Boston Celtics made a trade offer for the Bucks' two-time MVP, Giannis Antetokounmpo. Bucks ownership did say they want to get a trade potentially done before the NBA draft, which is June 23rd. For the Wisconsin Sports Zone Network, I'm Ebo.
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0: Happy Monday. Weekend was an absolutely incredible one, man. So much going on and not even football related. How about that? Well, there was football, but not football related. Speaking of football, Packers final week of OTAs starts today, tomorrow, then on Thursday, just for the rookies. Matt LaFleur was saying it's going to be, again, I think you heard it there in the sports flash. Matt LaFleur again saying it's just going to be, you know, rookie related. And the veterans are going to just kind of be online, essentially, I think is what he said, right? Like, all right, cool, awesome. Go get them, baby. All right, 608-321-1670. Speaking of the offseason, so then training camp is going to be like late July. But where are they at right now?
4: Oh, there's been a lot going on. I think these times are the most challenging. I think when you talk about OTAs, especially towards the end of it, and you talk about training camp, because everything's up. And so it really tests these guys mentally, but I think they've done a pretty good job handling it. Certainly, the guys that have been in our system for a couple years are going to be further along than those guys that are new, and that's just, I mean, that's to be expected.
0: Yeah. So, you know, LaFleur said they are sort of showing signs of improvement in practice.
4: Oh, absolutely. I think that's one thing we try to show in team meetings is, hey, here was a rep of somebody doing something a week ago, and look where it is today. So we're constantly trying to reinforce that. I mean, it's to be expected. Mistakes are going to happen. A lot of times that's when you learn the most. But they have to be corrected quickly, especially in this league.
0: Now, LaFleur, speaking of correcting things quickly, here's the thing about LaFleur and the Packers. They couldn't finish games. I don't want to bring up the Bears playoff game, but they couldn't finish. I mean, look at the two games against the Bears they couldn't finish. Now, LaFleur was talking about the start of OTA, saying, hey, everyone needs to find one thing to improve on. Once you prove that, you go and find one thing to prove on that. Well, the question would be, what is Matt LaFleur improving on? You hope that it would be, I don't know, finishing games. LaFleur?
4: I think it's just constantly being reinforced on a daily basis. We watched another thing, another tape that we made for them this morning, and just kind of keep hammering home the finish aspect. And I think the way you improve on that is it's you got to be conscious of it.
7: What was on the tape that you showed this morning?
4: Just a bunch of plays from the season.
7: Like late game type situations? Or
4: there were some of that. Yeah, absolutely.
7: Good ones, bad ones, both?
4: Nah. It was, right now it's all good.
0: Good ones, bad ones, both? Right now it's all good. Well, with that, there's a lot of bad. The Packers didn't win a game since Micah Parsons got hurt. So, of course, there's been a lot of bad. Close out, finish the damn game. I mean, what's all about, right? Now, with that, you're going to have... Oh, hang on a second here. I just got a message. Savannah Brito just messaged me. Tell your listeners to vote for me for Best of Madison. They got to vote for their chief meteorologist. How are things going with everyone? What should I say back to Savannah? I just read this for you. Here we go. I just read this for you on air. What would be better? Here we go. We're gonna get Burrito in here. Samantha Samantha Burrito, Savannah Burrito. What would be better is if you came in on air and told them. All right, there you go. There you go. Savannah Burrito maybe coming in. Who knows? The ball is in her court now. She just got back from Italy. She just messaged me. All right, back to the Packers. What also is new, because there's so many questions about this team. There's so many questions. You know, you got your three horsemen now for wide receivers. You got Christian Watson, you got Jaden Reed, you got Matthew Golden. But the question is, can they stay healthy or can they be used and flourish, i.e. a Golden? Can Watson stay healthy? Can Jaden Reed stay healthy? Matthew Golden, who we had a lot of hype for, wasn't really even used. But now Matt LaFleur is going to have to use him. You have questions there. You have questions about the defense. I guess the biggest one would be, how's Jonathan Gannon going to be your new defensive coordinator? Matt LaFleur was asked about working with him.
4: Yeah, he's been awesome, man. He's been awesome. Great energy every day. I think he's really intelligent. He understands why teams are doing what they're doing, and he's got counters for everything. So, really excited about him.
8: What's maybe something you expected when you hired him that is coming to fruition, or maybe something different? Obviously,
4: Well, I think first and foremost, he sat in the chair, and so that's always good to have somebody that, you know, you can bounce ideas off of, and he understands where you're coming from a holistic team approach, and he does a great job.
0: Did Matt LaFleur just say Jonathan Gannon's coming at it as a holistic team approach? Are we talking like Aaron Rodgers holistic, or what kind of holistic are we talking about? But remember when OTAs first started, LaFleur, we just heard it, that the offense was well ahead of the defense, and then the defense started winning the days over the offense. And that was under the new coordinator in Jonathan Gannon. And there's even more questions too, right? Like, speaking of health, if Jordan Love's going to go down a couple games because of injury, which we have seen the past couple of years, Malik Willis was able to win you some games, keep you up. There's a time when people wanted Malik Willis starting over Jordan Love. You now have the 16-year veteran and Tyrod Taylor. Is Tyrod Taylor going to be able to win you games if Jordan Love goes down? Which, the past couple of years, you'd say Jordan Love probably is going to miss a couple games. It's hard to stay healthy in the NFL. But how much value do the Packers have in having Tyrod Taylor?
4: Yeah, a lot of value, just because he's seen just about anything you can think of. And I think, you know, he's got a really good way about himself. I think he's just trying to learn and absorb how we coach things, how we teach things, the concepts we're running. So he doesn't say a ton right now, but I think he's just trying to take it all in, and I'm sure there's going to be stuff that comes up. And I always like to get the quarterback's opinions on how they see certain things. Certainly Jordan's got a wealth of experience now too, so he feels pretty comfortable, you know, talking about what he's seeing and why he's doing what he's doing.
0: So you got LaFleur right there. Okay. A lot of value in having a 16-year veteran. And the question, here's another question for you, because there's so many questions for this team. Like, who's getting after the quarterback? Now, Lucas Van Ness, he's been turning some heads at practice, and that's been taking a while, but again, it is practice. But he's been turning some heads. The real question, though, is here. What about the kicker? This is something that's kind of plagued the Packers. There was Andrew Carlson. He stunk. And then they went to Narvison. And then eventually, you did have McManus come in. Then some injury. Then Haversick came in. But now McManus has been cut from the team. And the Packers drafted a kicker in Trey Smack. Bold move. Only kicker drafted. Now, in practice, Smack has missed some field goal. Last Thursday, he missed a 35-yarder during a two-minute drill. 35-yarder. But then he drilled a 58-yarder. At the end of the two-minute drill, Smack's been missing kicks. But then he's been making some long kicks. Everyone's like, well, can you kick in the cold? Well, now the question is, can he just kick at all? So you look at the kicking position and something that special teams has not been good for the Packers for quite some time. And then you got a new special teams coordinator. Can Trey Smack make field goals, i.e. get you points? LaFleur was asked about the kicker competition, but on the guy that made the franchise record the longest was Lucas Haversick. Here's LaFleur.
4: I think he's done an outstanding job. I think both those guys have shown progress and in terms of their consistency of how they're kicking. So that's what we expect. Every competition should bring out the best in each other.
0: There you go. So hopefully competition brings out more the best of Trace Mack. Packers drafted him. Made a lot of field goals by college standards of Florida. He finished his three-year career having 82.8% of his field goal tries, including 75% from 40 yards plus and 76.9% from 50 plus. In fact, as a senior, he had one from 56 yards out. Don't miss the chip shots, though. Don't miss the little ones. Making the, you know. All right, 608-321-1670. Again, OTA's final. Final OTAs week three this week. LaFleur said it's just for the rookies.
4: It's just going to be the rookies. I think that was ultimately the tricky part is where do you cut it off? And so we'll keep the rookies. We'll train them all week. They'll go through some of their rookie development program. And then everybody else will kind of be virtual checking in.
0: So there you go. Packers are going to do it again one more time for OTAs. Training camp will be mid-late July. And then before you know it, preseason, and then, boom, September, and it's off and running. 608-321-1670, line one. Good morning.
9: Yo, good morning, Ebo.
0: What's happening? Who is this?
9: This is Dane.
0: Who's
9: Dane on Twitch.
0: Oh, what's up, brother? What's going on?
9: Yo, my Twitch chat's not working, but I wanted to comment about Trace Mack real quick.
0: Please.
9: I've seen an interview that Ryan Longwell had made with another program this week.
0: Yeah,
9: and he spent 2 minutes discussing kicking in Lambeau and the differences that maybe he kicked versus like Anders Carlson and other failed kickers in the past. And he's discussing how a lower kick at Lambeau is more effective than a high arcing kick. And that's allegedly how Trace Mack was kicking in college. So my guess is they're trying to train him.
0: Gotcha.
9: To kick more appropriately at Lambeau.
0: Gotcha.
9: Misses. It's my only speculation.
0: I like this. So you're looking at glass half full. You're looking at glass half full here.
9: As a Packer fan, you gotta be, bro.
0: True. True.
9: Gotta be.
0: I know.
9: So, well,
0: I
9: mean, anyway, that's my 2 cents.
0: I love
9: Listen to the Ryan Longwell interview. It gives some good insight on it, and maybe that will help the Trace Mack misses in camp. I think the numbers are just numbers, in my opinion.
0: All right, good. So I'll check it out, brother. Thank you for putting me on that.
9: Right.
0: I'll do that. Hey, we'll see. Get that Twitch app, Bourbon, okay?
9: Yeah, we'll do. We'll do.
0: Maybe get updated. All right, see you, brother. Much love. See you, man.
9: Bye.
0: All right, 608-321-1670. Jesse Temple coming up here, bottom of the hour, 8:30-ish. By the way, speaking of Jesse Temple, his co-host for the camp and the swing, brought to you by Brennan's Market. Love Brennan's. Jesse Temple's co-host and our sports director, Zach Heilprin. It's Zach Heilprin's birthday today. Go wish him a happy birthday if you haven't. Go wish Zachy a happy birthday. He's taking the day off. He took Friday off, obviously the weekend. Then today off. He thinks he might be tearing it up a little bit. Happy birthday, Zachy. We love you, bro. All right, we'll come back, talk a little more football, but maybe football. Stick around, be right back.

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0: 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They don't like no feedback. What's up?
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0: All right, welcome back in. Jesse Temple in about 10, 15 minutes. Talk some Wisconsin sports with Jessenold. But first, I mean, this guy called in earlier today and he said he wanted to help people. And then I think he's turned over back to his normal leaf of not helping. Dave from Anoda, welcome. Double dipping today, buddy. What's going on?
1: Yeah, now I don't care. I don't want to help nobody. Now it's back to reality.
0: Good.
1: Hey, I do got a question for people, all the clones out there. I'm doing a humongous golf outing, another one on Wednesday. You know, and people have gone to these golf outings and played games and done stupid crap. And anybody out there who's gone to a lot of these, I'm just kind of looking for new ideas. And we've done the dice game. We've done the little chip into a bucket. Mm-hmm. We've done the bags thing and trying to find something, a novelty. I've done the spinning wheel. If anybody out there, you know, has a kind of a cool idea, you've been to a couple of these, Evo.
0: Yeah, well, I mean, something, you're hitting all the ones we've already done. Yeah, like a big spinning wheel with prizes. Yeah,
1: trying to find something different because these are very important people that I actually got to be nice to. And that's going to make me sick.
0: It's going to be real tough for you.
1: I got to be nice to a lot of people I know. It's ridiculous. But no, I'm just putting together all these. So afraid to hit the
0: Dave,
1: hit the
0: what if we get a dunk tank and we put your fat ass on it?
1: Oh my God. I have told you guys, people, if you want to make money, get a dunk tank. I'll volunteer. Yeah. I will raise you a lot of money.
0: I bet you'd raise the most money ever for a dunk tank if you were sitting on
1: that. I would because there would be no politically correctness. Women and children, guess what? Take it or leave it. But yeah, years and years and years ago at Waterfest. This is when another station got well before you. Mm-hmm. They had a dunk tank out there. and Mike Keller was in the dunk tank. And they all bet me that I couldn't dunk him, right?
0: Uh-huh.
1: So him and I had a side bet. He won't even come close. So I bet him like, you know, some gift cards and stuff. Well, Mike Keller didn't realize I knew the people organizing it. Yeah. And we set them up. When I got close, they were behind there and they triggered it.
0: I bet you felt pretty good, didn't you, Dave?
1: Heller felt bad because he caught crap the rest of the day getting dunked by a blind guy. But anyway, I digress.
0: Yeah, try
1: couple
0: that
1: things off. You were talking about the Packer kicker.
0: Yeah.
1: If they've already got to teach this clown to kick different in Lambeau Field and he's missing short field goals, we're in trouble. 82% is not that good. Now, from 50 yards, yeah, but if he's already having problems, oh my God! I mean, I'm already dreading the last 2 minutes of a game. Doink, miss. Doink.
0: Well, the Packers special teams always been a problem. They've been a problem for like 20 years.
1: I know, but if you got to teach him how to kick different, Brian Boy, you didn't know this, but now here's my Bucks question.
0: Yeah,
1: I've heard a big trade proposed by Miami. I don't really care. I'm outside of the draft choices. But I've heard Boston is the only team right now that's putting up a big mm-hmm. package.
0: Yes.
1: I mean, what do you know? What do we know about
0: reading?
1: I like the Miami one because of the draft choices.
0: Yeah, I was reading the Boston Herald. They had an article this morning, and they said that Bill Simmons of The Ringer, who is a diehard, you know, Celtics fan too, he said that from what he heard, they made a huge offer this past week. He didn't know what the offer wall included, but he said that it was a big time because the Celtics said everyone's up for grads besides Jason Tatum. So I don't know.
1: Yeah, well, that guard's gonna be in there, but I like the Miami because they got a lottery pick or whatever. They want to get their luck. That's the guy. If you're gonna trade Giannis and get back to you, whoever they're gonna get back, I like the fact they're getting where they included. Who's the other guy? His buddy.
0: Did you say Tyler Hero?
1: Who's Giannis' buddy on the team? The fans all love, and he's a sixth man.
0: Bobby Portis?
1: Yeah, Portis, yeah. I do like that because they're looking for getting back that another lottery pick. Mm-hmm. If you get back a lottery pick and a couple of good players, then it comes down to, you know, who you're going to draft because, man, and you got a chance to rebuild and be a powerhouse. But I was just curious.
0: Celtics offered a big deal, but no one knew what actually what it was.
1: Oh, okay. Because I knew the Miami one, but I find that stuff kind of fascinating. But if anybody's got any golf ideas, let Ebo know. But other than that,
0: all right, Dave. So you help someone out. Now you want people to help you out, is what you're saying.
1: Yeah, isn't that ridiculous?
0: Yeah, what a weird day today, Dave. Something's in the air. All right, buddy. I'll relay some messages if I get them, okay?
1: Kind of just kind of disgusting. But all right, man. Later.
0: Line two. Good morning. Line two. Hello. One. Twice. Gone. Line three. Hello.
2: Morning,
0: Chris. What's going on, man?
2: Seven. Yes.
0: How are you?
2: Great. Watched Mizorowski play pitch on Friday night.
0: You were there, or just on the boob tube?
2: No, just on TV.
0: Yeah, it was awesome.
2: Yeah. So yeah, 3 Ks after the first inning, 5 Ks after the second inning. It was just fantastic to see.
0: And he went a whole game below 100 pitches, and his arm didn't fall off. That's crazy.
2: Right. I kept on watching his pitch count. He was so efficient.
0: Greg Maddux X, you know?
2: Yeah, throwing lots of strikes, and wow, just every fastball was over 100 miles an hour.
0: It was crazy. Hey, are you watching World Cup, too?
2: I am watching a little bit.
0: Did you watch Japan?
2: I haven't gotten into it yet.
0: Did you watch Japan?
2: I watched the highlights of Japan and Netherlands.
0: Good game. It was a fun game to watch.
2: 2-2 tie. Yeah. Did you watch that?
0: I did. And then afterwards, they said and cleaned up the stadium. The Japanese did. It's like a tradition they do.
2: Yeah. So my kids have gone to Japan to go to school after they finish school here. The Japanese schools don't finish till, I think, about the end of July. So they finished here. They jump on a plane, went to Japan, and go to Japan for 4 or 5 weeks to go to school there. And their school lunches are fantastic. Their cafeterias are immaculate because the kids have to clean them up. No staff does, so they don't make a mess, and it's easy peasy cleaning it up.
0: Sounds awesome. Sounds great. Install a little work ethic, a little backbone, you know?
2: Yeah, and the meals are really nutritious, too. Yeah. It's just fantastic stuff. No vending machines, no soda, no chicken nuggets.
0: So the opposite of what's here in America.
2: Yes. that's why they live so long.
0: Yep. And I've seen pictures and stories of their hot lunches. I'm like, or their school lunches. I'm like, damn, that looks so good.
2: Yeah. Japanese food is wonderful.
0: Yeah, it truly is. What else is going on, Chris? How's life?
2: So, news of the weird. So you had the bungee, but it wasn't really bungee. Did you see it's just a rope?
0: Yeah. So I think I saw other videos where you don't bungee up. You just like swing viciously to the side. That does not look comfortable.
2: No, it doesn't. So there was that. There was the skydiving plane crash. You didn't cover the helicopter crash.
0: Oh, with Oliver Tree, the artist?
2: Yeah.
0: There's a lot of people dying in Brazil over the weekend, man. Yeah, Oliver Tree, yeah. I got to meet him a long time a while ago. Sad that he died. He's a cool dude.
2: Yeah. That's neat to meet him. Okay, so bungee jump.
0: Chris?
2: Sorry, I have a call on my phone here.
0: You said bungee jumping, and then your phone cut for a second.
2: Yeah, so, yeah, I had a call coming in my other phone. So bungee jumping, I would never do it.
0: No.
2: Skydiving is a blast.
0: Is it?
2: It is. You should do it sometime.
0: I want to, but then I see these stories, people, and I'm like, what are the odds?
2: What's that?
0: What are the odds of it not working, though? It's got to be pretty slim, I'd imagine.
2: Right. Well, the odds of it not working are a lot higher than if you never did it, but... most skydiving, you do a tandem jump.
0: Mm-hmm. Yeah,
2: So the first, I've gone 3 times. All 3 times, I did a pilot chute jump. Mm-hmm. So you step out of the plane, you put your hands on the strut, which is the support underneath the wing, and then they throw a small chute that catches the wind that opens your main chute.
0: Oh. Okay, I've seen videos of that.
2: Yeah, so the first 3 times I've done that was I've done it solo, and it was wild.
0: I bet, dude. It's got to be like, I'm sure you can't even tell yet, explain it thoroughly. You've got to experience it, right?
2: Yeah. And so I had a radio receiver on my shoulder, and they guided me down, or the plan was to guide me down, and I'm getting close to the ground, and I'm not hearing anyone talking to me. And finally the guy says, "Oh, Chris, we forgot about you." Like, dude, don't.
0: Are they just? They're just effing with you, right? I'd imagine.
2: No, they truly forgot about me. So I'm close to the ground, no guidance, and finally I get some guidance on how to line up and land.
0: That's funny.
2: The landing zone.
0: Hey, you and made it.
2: I made it, and then I wanted to go again, and so as I'm, you know, getting ready to go again, one guy came down. His main chute got tangled, and he had to cut away to his reserve chute. And then they said, when I'm getting ready for my second time, they said, Chris, do you want to pack your own chute?
0: No.
2: Are you freaking crazy?
0: No.
2: This guy that has 1,000 dives had to cut away from his main chute. He almost died. And you're asking if I want to pack my chute?
0: No.
2: I don't think so.
0: Let the professional do that. I don't know, Chris. Yeah. I don't know if you're selling this to me or not. Maybe, I probably would, though. I probably would.
2: It is fun. So it's... Initially, it's really loud. You have that prop blast in your face when you're out on the platform and holding onto the strut. And then it gets unbelievably quiet. And you have free rein, so you pull on the right cord, you spin around, you put on the left cord, you spin around. And it's just so quiet and peaceful. It's wonderful.
0: Oh, okay. Maybe I would do it, you know? And if I was going to go out, if I was going to die... That'd be kind of a good way to do it, you know? Like, you're doing something fun. Yep. Yeah. And what are you going to do, you know? It's not like you can stop it.
2: So my roommate probably had 300 or 400 jumps underneath his belt, and he had a subscription to Parachutist magazine.
0: Yeah.
2: And in the back of the magazine, they had the incidents and accidents reports. And they had, you know, death due to impact. And then they had death due to injuries from impact. And I'm thinking,
0: what
2: do you land? You groan?
0: Yeah,
2: and you're not quite dead? And then you die?
0: I figured you'd be dead. Like, who knows, though? Maybe, I don't know. What if you land in, like, some... I don't know. Chris, I gotta run. I gotta get the Jesse Temple. Yeah. Much love, brother.
2: Okay, take care.
0: See you. Jesse Temple. Badger Connect next.

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1: He's not breaking any rules.
2: This is Over the Line.
0: But it's a disgrace to the game.
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0: to me, it was incredible, but no one else really cared about it. So Jesse, there was we had some baseball packs. We were looking for like Jacob Mizorowski and this and that. But Brad gave me some. They were like celebrity kind of like movie packs of cards, because he had like a Clint Eastwood one that was worth $900. So I don't know if how much you love the movie Ace Ventura, Pet Detective, yes. Jesse.
1: I'm all in on it.
0: In that movie is Ray Finkel, a.k.a. Lois Einhorn. Little spoiler, just cool. In case people watch. So the first card I ripped out of a pack was Sean Young, the woman who plays Lois Einhorn, Ray Finkel. I immediately was like cloud nine screaming about it. No one else really cared but myself. I thought it was a really cool card.
1: Were you the old guy in the group?
0: I was the youngest.
1: Oh, wow. I can't believe it. Some say Finkel is Einhorn, and others say Einhorn is Finkel. You can believe what you want. Let me get off the rails from this conversation entirely. What's the best card you've ever opened in a pack in your lifetime?
0: See, Jesse, when I was a kid, like, ripping packs wasn't really, like, a thing, you know? Like, it was like a...
1: You went to the store, you bought a pack, and you opened it up. Yeah. I don't know if I called it ripping packs.
0: No, we didn't call it ripping packs. I wasn't thinking about like going out and reselling it, you know, like selling it on market or whatever, like how it is like right now. The best one I ever got, it was a Michael Jordan 3D standout hologram card. So it was three different, it was one card of MJ, and they're all holographic images of him like dunking the ball. It was sick. It was so badass. And also, I had a Brett Favre rookie card. I love Brett Favre. So much of Brett Favre cards.
1: I'm so glad you went the Michael Jordan route, because that is mine, but it was baseball. Upper Deck made a Michael Jordan baseball card. They made these versions where they had a regular card, a silver signature, and a gold signature. Mm-hmm. And somehow I got the gold signature, which at the time was worth a crap ton and now is probably worth nothing. But that was my greatest moment ever. I think he's wearing batting gloves, and he's like, it looks like he's shooting a fadeaway, but he's on the
0: I think I know that card. I think I've seen that card.
1: Yeah.
0: Yeah. Well, Jesse, I've come to find out too, though, that like I thought that the longer you would hang on to these cards of some of the old time greats, that the more value they would, like, you know, like it's like holding on to something you think it'd be worth more money because it's just older. And then Brad from Bonsai Cards is in, and he's like, no, so it's like essentially like playing the stock market. You got to hit when the stock is hot.
1: Yep. And that's exactly right. Well, look, we came along at a time when the market was completely diluted and there were 9 million cards.
0: Correct.
1: So I actually I know we're not talking Badgers whatsoever, so
0: it's fine.
1: Sorry for coming during the conversation.
0: No, here, Eva. That's fine.
1: But I just sold all my baseball cards to a baseball card store in town, and the only ones I kept were all my Mike Mussina cards. I know that's a random thing, but he's been Mike since I was 7. Yeah, I went to Cooperstown to watch his Hall of Fame induction, so I've got over 200 Mike Mussina cards.
0: Sweet.
1: Which is probably strange to anyone else, but that's the last bastion of childhood that I'm hanging on.
0: No, dude, I have the same. So I brought all my baseball, football, basketball cards in, and Brad from Bonsai Cards, he took a look at them, and he's like, you know what? They're penniless to me, but they're invaluable to you. Like, because it's childhood memories, it's all this. I have, like, so many Brett Favre cards and everything. It's just they're not worth anything to the someone who would buy them. But to me and to you, Jesse, you know, Mike Mussina and Brett Favre to me, they're worth untold amounts of memories, you know. And the other card I got, Jesse, that I loved, it was Eric Gordon from Billy Madison, a.k.a. Bradley Whitford.
1: And that was, man.
0: business ethics.
1: I'll be honest. Sometimes my son, he's 5 years old, if I'm asking him about something, he'll start that and say, I choose. And I will just say business ethics, and my wife will look at me.
0: This is a one-of-one card, too, by the way, and it's autographed by him. So.
1: Tremendous.
0: Jesse, since we're not talking Badgers, we will in a second. I do have to ask.
1: Yeah.
0: Are you, and this is my surprise for you, are you tuned in? Are you dialed in for World Cup action?
1: I'm not all that dialed in, other than I know that USA crushed 4-1. We used to be a soccer family. I still have, since we're on the fun facts train, I still have the VHS tape from the 1986 World Cup final between Argentina and West Germany. It's the greatest World Cup of all time.
0: What?
1: Apparently Netflix just released a movie about the 1986 World Cup in Mexico City that looks pretty awesome. So I'm not as tuned in now as I have been in previous years.
0: So hang on. You're telling me you're tuned in, you're absolutely dialed into, what year was it, 1986?
1: Yeah. I mean, we had VHS, you know, do you remember VHS tapes?
0: Because
1: there's pre-YouTube TV and TiVo and all that.

0: You couldn't just roll it a day late. You missed it. So you had to record it on something called a VCR.
1: Yes.
0: For the people out there listening. So we had stacks of them from the 1986 World Cup.
1: So, Jen, my wife yesterday, every day we'd watch World Cup, and she's like, when are the games over? I'm like, honey, they're not. You're just every day, all night for the next month and change. And then after one wasn't on, there was Germany was taking on Brazil for the 2014 semifinals where Germany wins 7-1. I had that on just rewatching it, and she had no idea. And I'm like, oh, I bet you they score up here. Doing little bets, I was winning. Anyways, 1986. Jesse! Hey, man, on the basketball front, we were talking about this. And by the way, I don't know if you know, but today is Zach Heilprin's birthday. So if you guys are doing a new camp, so it's his birthday.
0: Better get him a birthday cake.
1: Oh, well, I'm just going to blow him a kiss. That's all. But you guys just did the swing. Were you talking about the importance of Jaylen Brown coming here to Wisconsin?
0: Well, Zach did an interview with Joe Kravanoff, so they most certainly did not talk about that success against NCAA rules. I think they might have recorded it the day before he committed, but either way, huge. I mean, there's a lot of conversation every year about Wisconsin's ability or inability to get in-state talent, and I think they've done a nice job, but of course, people say, well, when's the last time they got the top player in the state? And it was Sam Decker in 2012, and to get a top 100 player, four-star player, who had a really nice summer session here over the weekend and then the last week. It's great. Of course, you have to win now, but I think there's a lot of reason for optimism with this roster and the way that they continue to build and they are able to get through the portal and then add in high school recruiting.
1: Yeah, I saw Zach and Kravenhoff sit down. I think you were some prior engagements, some life stuff happening. But yeah, I was asking Zach about Jaylen Brown, and then we were talking about the football commits, too, that are coming on in. And last week, I had some interesting conversations. People, essentially, that were calling in that are fans of Wisconsin football, they're saying, who cares? Like, what does it matter? Who cares? And I said, but if they weren't doing this, though, you'd be mad. But since they are doing it, you're saying, who cares? But, Jesse, this is it's a good thing that this is happening, is it not?
0: I understand the who cares sentiment in part because Wisconsin hasn't been particularly good, in part because we're in an era where people don't stay as long as they used to. I have to say, though, I know they haven't won the way they should on the field. The thing they've done at a pretty high level is bring in high school talent. Now, you got to keep that talent. And the who cares is if you don't win in 2026, it doesn't really matter who you've recruited in 2027 because these guys can't sign until December. And by that point, we will know the fate of the coaching staff, presumably, because they will have had a full regular season. But I am a little surprised they've been able to recruit at the level they've had, considering that the Badgers have had two consecutive losing seasons. They basically have wrapped up their 2027 class. They have 22 committed players. Seven of those are 24/7 Sports composite four-star prospects. And one of the highlights is Makai Williams, who's a four-star defensive back from Florida, who was previously committed to Florida State. That's a huge win for the Badgers. And of those 22, 10 are from inside the state. So for all the hand-wringing, understandably so, about Wisconsin's inability to hang on to some of the top-level in-state recruits the last few years, they seem to have righted the ship in that regard. They got some of the best players in the state. Who cares if you don't win now? Who cares if these guys may only stay 1 year? But hope springs eternal this time of year, and I think getting in-state guys can help them stick it out perhaps down the road. It's not a guarantee, but I think that they're doing the right things off the field. Now you have to go win on the field.
1: Now, I know it's kind of hard to look down maybe use a crystal ball here like you're Miss Cleo, and you can tell maybe. Like, do we think that everyone that's committing now will still be here to wear Wisconsin gear in 2027? Or do you have to continually recruit them?
0: I'm not going to say everyone. I mean, to think that all 22 are going to stick around, especially if there are some tough times. But for the most part, I mean, I feel like these in-state guys, some of these guys have had other options. Some of them Wisconsin was late on, and they still wanted to go play for the Badgers. So if Wisconsin wins at a level that is enough to keep the coaching staff, then I think you feel pretty good about this. When you start to see guys leaving is when there's uncertainty about the future. We saw this last year. We saw it a few years ago during the coaching transition. But I think that they feel pretty good about the job that they've done. But you're right, Evo. You've got to hold on to these guys because, as we've seen in the last decade or so, recruiting never stops until they sign on the dotted line.
1: Yeah. Hey, Jesse, Badger Bites-wise, what have you done and what do you got coming up?
0: Okay, so the last Badger Bites we had was last Wednesday with Nick Burns, who's the director of prospect facilities, retiring officially at the end of this month after a 42-year coaching career. The last season. career. I'm really excited about one this week. We filmed one with Melvin Gordon, the recent Athletic Hall of Fame inductee in the 2026 class. I won't spoil the answer. I asked him how many yards he would have rushed for if he got to play four full quarters against Nebraska, since he only got to play three. Spoiler alert, it will be more than 408. So I always have loved talking to Melvin. He's hilarious. He's honest. So we had a great conversation. That's going to be this week's Badger Bites. I'm actually on my way on the campus to film another one right now.
1: Oh, cool. Hey, I know your co-part here, Zach Heilprin, is a big, and who isn't a Ron Dayne guy when it comes to NCAA all-time leading rusher. Are you a Ron Dayne man or a Donnell Pumphrey guy?
0: I mean, it's blasphemous and sacrilegious to suggest that I'd be a Donnell Pumphrey guy.
1: That's
0: right. I wasn't here for the Ron Dayne era, but I can make the record that he put together. I came here in 2011, so I was in the middle of watching Monte Ball and James White and Melvin Gordon. I mean, we've been pretty spoiled to tremendous running backs, but I mean, you can't deny a great game.
1: So I'll leave you with this, Jesse. I think just judging by your favorite World Cup final of 1986, I would imagine you're a big Diego Maradona guy, yes?
0: You nailed it. Yep, you got it, man. That was his World Cup. I was a little bummed he didn't score in that final, but there's like a two-minute highlight package from NBC Sports before that game that shows how Argentina got there. It might be my favorite sporting TV moment in history.
1: Really?
0: Yeah, I'm a big fan.
1: So I would imagine then, and now the discussion in this day and age, are you a Lionel Messi or a Cristiano Ronaldo dude? Are you Messi?
0: I mean, I don't have a strong leaning these days, but if I had to pick, I'd probably go Messi. I don't know, man.
1: Okay,
0: but to watch that dude, it looks like he probably shouldn't be kicking everyone's butt, and then he just scores four goals in the game.
1: But you're just Diego Maradona through and through, R.I.P. The guy with the hand of God,
0: Of course, yeah.
1: Jesse, is awesome catching up, man. Much love. We'll do it again next Monday. Have fun downtown filming. We'll check you out, Jesse Temple on Twitter, Badger Connect, the camp and the swing as well. Much love, man.
0: Sounds good, Ebo.
1: See you, buddy. There he goes, Jesse Temple. 1986. I did not expect that coming from Jesse. But hey, here we are. It was like from VHS. There was it the Saturday Night Live 25th anniversary VHS duel, double tape, double VHS. That was one of my favorite things on VHS, besides Ace Ventura When Nature Calls or The Mask or Dumb and Dumber, but 1986 World Cup. All right, 608-321-1670. We'll take a little break here. Again, thanks to Jesse Temple. Yeah, and a new swing with Zach Heilprin and Joe Krabanoff came out. And that's thanks to Brennan's Market. Really good insight from Joe Krabanoff. Again, you can't talk about the Jaylen Browns. But good stuff from Joe Krabanoff. And a new swing coming out, too. The camp, excuse me. And it's Zach's birthday today. We'll have to wish him a happy birthday. All right, we'll take a little break here. Stick around. Be right back.

0: serious, man. You cannot be serious.
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0: Damn, dude. See Jacob Mizrowski Friday night? Say yeah. Dude was a fire flame spitter. Just mizzing all over the place. Gonna hear from the Miz coming up here after top of the hour. The Milwaukee missile. Firing his payload as missiles. You had Cooper Pratt, too, on Nashville Sounds. He got called up. 20-year-old shortstop. That was pretty cool. Happened during the game, too. Here, I think I got the audio for it here. During the game, they're like, Cooper Pratt.
1: He is now shaking Cooper Pratt's hand and hugging Pratt. And the Sounds dugout is clapping Cooper Pratt. It certainly looks like is finding out right now, live in the middle of this game, that he is going to the big leagues.
0: Pretty cool.
1: Koenig walks DeLuca to start the sixth inning.
0: And he's getting dapped up. Everyone's hugging him.
1: Out hug after hug in the Sounds dugout. And it looks like we are all finding out together that Cooper Pratt is going to the big leagues.
0: There you go.
1: It is all smiles and high fives and hugs in the Sounds dugout. Cooper Pratt, it certainly looks like, is headed to the Brewers.
0: Pretty cool moment for him right there. Brewers about to get even better? Brewers about to get even better? Say yeah. Say yeah. Pretty cool, man. All right, WKTY. Happy Monday. Love you guys. We'll see you tomorrow. World Cup continues on today. Brewers off tonight. American Family Field tomorrow against the Guardians. All right, everyone else, we will continue on. One more hour coming up. Got some World Cup flavor. The Miz, we'll hear from him. Stick around, be right back.

0: We've got Wisconsin sports covered. W244DR Fitchburg. WOZN Madison. The Zone. This is a Wisconsin Sports Zone update.
1: Well, the Milwaukee Brewers would take their series against the Phillies, winning 4-0 at American Family Field. Jackson Chirio and Blake Perkins each homered, while starting pitcher Kyle Harrison pitched 3-hit ball for 6 innings on their way to victory. With the Brewers at 43-26 on the year, 5 games above the Cardinals for first place in the NL Central, Pat Murphy reacts to a small club.
2: I'm happy for the guys. That's what it's about. You know, I'm happy for the guys to be in a battle like this against the team built for the World Series. And that type pitching, and that's what this whole thing's about, is to try to be in these environments as much as you can and keep your poise and, you know, hopefully win a couple of them.
1: The Brewers will now have today off and will host the Guardians tomorrow at American Family Field. Turning to the Packers, they'll finish up week 3 of their OTAs starting today, tomorrow, and Thursday. Head coach Matt LaFleur said the veterans have off and it'll just be for the rookies.
3: So we'll keep the rookies, we'll train them all week. They'll go through some of their rookie development program. And then everybody else will kind of be virtual checking in.
1: The Packers will reconvene for July 28th. That'll be the start of training camp.
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1: It was reported this weekend by the Ringer's Bill Simmons this week in the Boston Celtics made a trade offer for the Bucks' 2-time MVP Giannis Antetokounmpo. Bucks ownership did say they want to get a trade potentially done before the NBA draft, which is June 23rd. For the Wisconsin Sports Zone Network, I'm Ebo.
0: Play it safe? Nah.
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1: Hi, welcome back. One more hour. Happy Monday. Hope the weekend was a good one. What a hell of a weekend, man. You had the Miz Friday night, mizzing over everybody. Then you had USA Soccer, a 4-1 victory over Paraguay. Saturday, you had all day, all night World Cup action. Brewers did fall, unfortunately, to the Phillies. And then yesterday, all day, all night World Cup action. Saturday, by the way, a beautiful day. Nice and hot. Sunday cooled off just a little bit. World Cup action, but you had the Brewers winning their series against the Phillies. You had, what, Freedom 250, the UFC fight? I checked it out a little bit. Very cool backdrop. Not really a big UFC guy, so I didn't watch much of it. Cool backdrop, though. Yeah, Packers now starting up their final week of OTAs. We're just scratching the surface, man. Football's not even like, we got football, but football. And we're just winding down, then they're going to go dark for a little bit. Training camp going to be, July, get the NBA Finals. They wrapped up the New York Knicks, won for the first time since 1973 at the Stanley Cup Finals, the Carolina Hurricanes getting her done over the Las Vegas Knights. A lot of stuff going on, man. A lot of stuff. And I do want to get back into the World Cup and some of the Mizzler, but first, 608-321-1670. Line one. Good morning.
6: Good morning.
1: Mike at Portage, hello.
6: Hello, Ebo.
1: How are you?
6: What an all-American weekend it was.
1: Get your pull.
6: I pissed the red, white, and blue. The doctor said that you need to take medication. That's a disease you might have. And I called the county and ran out of the office.
1: Sounds like a medical emergency.
6: Nobody's going to stop me. Nobody's going to stop me from being as an American as I can be. Nobody. But Friday night, baby. Friday night. We're over in Columbus at the Old Rock, watching Madison County. And I guess you've seen Madison County before, the country.
1: I have, yes.
6: And then they freaking kill it. They're amazing. So Old Rock is like a bar up top on this hill, and there's TVs and stuff, like a nice outside bar, and then the stadium is down below, down the hill. Mm-hmm. So I'm up in the bar area, like trying to watch the game, just getting fired up by the Miz and watching the band. And right at the end, when Miz got that last strikeout and got that complete game, the band started playing Mountain Music by Alabama. I'm like, oh.
1: Give me that mountain music.
6: I'm like, oh my gosh.
1: Cool, man.
6: I'm in heaven right now. The greatest pitching performance in I don't know how long in Major League Baseball. And they just crank up a banger of a song, legendary song.
1: Brother.
6: The World Cup, I got into a little bit. You know, I especially like it when they show.
1: Well, if
6: like,
1: you're pissing red, white, and blue, I would hope so.
6: Yeah, I especially like when they show pictures of the crowd. You know, that's fantastic. Lots to see there. Lots of interesting people in the crowd. You know,
1: a lot of good looking ladies. Tell you that.
6: Hell yeah, there is. Mm-hmm. But I watched a little bit of the fight. I think just one fight. Just wanted to see the backdrops here, see what some people are complaining about on social media. And I had no complaints. I loved it.
1: Well, that's good.
6: And the taxpayers, we didn't have to pay for the setup or, you know, the fires, nothing. Dana White just took care of it, you know. Probably had to pay for some of the security and stuff. But, you know, it is what it is. You only get to celebrate the 250 once, 250 of America one time, so.
1: Yeah, you only turn 250 one time, Mike, you know.
6: Might as well put on a hell of a salt, hell of a party. Yeah, great weekend.
1: Well, good. I'm glad. So I get a good time.
6: How was the boat? How was
1: the boat? Was great. It was a little windy out there, so there wasn't a lot of boats, but found a nice little, you know, nice little cove a little bit, or just dealt with the wind. It was fun. Great. Started at Christie's Landing, made our way all the way to the terrace, and then back to Christie's Landing. Stopped at Waypoint for a little bit, and then back to Christie's Landing. It was great.
6: Very nice, very nice. I'm not a big boat guy.
1: Probably get seasick, don't you? You get a little seasick, don't you?
6: I can't swim. I'm just afraid of drowning, so.
1: Well, you know. They make life jackets. You just put one on and you float.
6: Yes.
1: Beautiful adventure.
6: Yes. I'm wearing the life jacket. Some can be very stylish, too. Not like the old orange ones, you know, that you wore. Like this over the front. They're like the best kind.
1: I have some of the orange ones. Those are beautiful. They're nice. Why can't you swim, Mike? What happened?
6: As a child, I tried to go into swimming lessons, and like I just couldn't get it down. And then I had like a traumatic incident where the swim instructors like wanted us to make me tough and leave me by myself in a deeper end. You had to figure it out, and I couldn't figure it out, and I was drowned. So
1: if I were you, I would try to figure out how to at least swim to save myself in an emergency situation.
6: Yeah, it's probably a great idea. If I can't touch the bottom, I get kind of freaked.
1: Can you tread water? Can you tread?
6: No.
1: Oh.
6: I can't. Like, you know, you like, oh, you just linger and float, you know. I can't do that.
1: Doggy paddle?
6: I can doggy paddle.
1: All right, there you go. You're good then.
6: Yeah. So.
1: Interesting. All right, well, remind me to never invite you out on a boat. So there you go. Traumatic.
6: I'll throw a life jacket on, you know.
1: Well, avoid puddles too, Mike. I don't need you. I've heard of stories of people drowning in like the 2 inches of a puddle. So avoid those too, all right?
6: No, I can stand up. I'm 6'3", so I don't worry about that.
1: Okay.
6: Right. Going back to news of the weird really quick. Mm-hmm. That did happen in the Dells where they had the free fall ride where you just free fall into the net. Well, the operator forgot to raise the net and that girl died one time.
1: That's not good.
6: And there was the other time they had like the slingshot where that side-by-side, two people were sitting in there. And they launched it with the bungees, and one of the bungees broke, and they slammed into the ground. So,
1: damn.
6: It's happened up in the Dells.
1: I guess there is a good question here. Goose Eggs 007 has a question for you. How is you of a first responder, how are you unable to swim? What if you had to first respond to someone out on a lake? Then what?
6: We have a boat, but like otherwise we have these buoyant suits where I do...
1: Buoyant suits? Okay.
6: Yep, they're buoyant suits, so... And the ones I'm not too worried about, you know, that I can kind of make a way over there. But we don't deal with too many water rescues where I'm from.
1: You say buoyant suits or flamboyant suits?
6: Boy. Okay. They are bright yellow. So.
1: Okay, gotcha. All right, Mike. Well, what happens if, like, someone needs your help? What are you going to say? Like, hey, hang on a second. I have to put on this buoyant suit?
6: Well, I put it on before we go. And,
1: well, how do you know there's going to be an emergency, though?
6: Well, somebody called 911 and said that there's an emergency, so...
1: Yeah, but what if... Let's say you're out somewhere at a lake, right?
6: Yeah.
1: And you're there. You're grilling out. You're on land. You're on shore. And someone out in the middle of the lake is like, oh, my God, help. Are you going to... You know, what are you going to do? Are you going to go and put on a buoyant suit and then go out there, or are you just going to run out there?
6: Get a boat and get out to them?
1: Well, that seems so... You're taking a lot of time here, you know?
6: Well, it'd be a little faster than swimming to them.
1: All right. Okay.
6: Me swimming versus driving a boat?
1: What if they're, like, not that far out there, though?
6: Throw them a rope?
1: All right, Mike.
6: Hey, my adrenaline will take over, and I'll make it out there.
1: Your doggy paddle is faster, like Michael Phelps and doggy paddling. Yeah, what if the boat doesn't start and the person's like 50 feet away? Then what?
6: We're getting deep, then.
1: You're going to go put on a buoyant suit? It'll take you like 5 minutes, I feel like.
6: We're getting into the weeds here a little bit.
1: Actually, we're getting into the water, if anything.
6: All right. Well, the water around here is probably full of weeds, so.
1: All right, Mike. So what you're telling me is you're not getting in that water no matter what.
6: I'll get in the water, baby. I'll figure it out.
1: Mike, we love you, brother.
6: Recreational, though? Probably not.
1: We love you, man. You truly are a treasure and a treat, Mike.
6: Treasure and treat. Yeah, right.
1: Mike's not getting in that water. There's no way. He is not getting in that water. Every scenario you didn't answer for that didn't involve getting in the water. It's like, I'll get a boat. I'll get a buoyant suit. I'll get a rope. But I ain't getting in that damn water. All right, 608-321-1670. It's funny. All right, The Miz. That's the first thing Mike brought up. The Mizzler. Jacob Mizorowski is delivering he's mizzing all over everyone, delivering his payload of mizzles. Here, I'll run down a couple of things for you. Jacob Mizorowski, here's some bullet points. He threw a shutout in which he faced the minimum. He threw 95 pitches, 74 of which were strikes, 25 of which resulted in swings and misses. The Phillies whiffed on 57% of their 40 swings against his four-seam fastball. He struck out 15. It was the most ever in a Maddox game, a complete game shutout of less than 100 pitches. He did not have a three-ball count, and he only had 5 2-ball counts. He set a new record for a starter that's dating back to 2008, that's pitch tracking era, with a 104.5-mile-per-hour fastball to strike out Schwarber in the first and still crank that Soldier Boy in the eighth with 103.1 with a strikeout of Justin Crawford. It was in the ninth. He also did this in the midst of a stretch of 8 starts where his ERA is .17. You need a microscope to look at it. He struck out 80, allowed just a single extra base hit. Dude's a flamethrower, a fire flame spitter. After the game.
7: No, that's probably the first one ever, so it's fun.
8: What does it feel like from the first inning?
7: You know, to be honest, like, I didn't. First few innings, I feel like I didn't have it all that well, and, you know, I was just hoping they would swing, and, you know, they were hacking away, so that helped a lot.
8: Was there a point in it where you thought 9 innings might be possible, or was it just kind of inning by inning?
7: No, it was inning by inning, you know. Yeah. Honestly, I thought the 7th was going to be it. When we scored all those runs, I thought they were going to turn to me and be like, oh, you're done. But, no, they let me go.
8: To get to a point where you can get through 9 innings and fewer than 100 pitches after, you know, the questions of being able to throw strikes, what do you make of your ability to do something like that now, given the questions that have been asked?
7: It's a lot of work from, you know, people on behind me and in the training room and that weight room and all that, so they've helped a lot, but most of all it's been William. It's William back there has been the one, you know, kind of coaching me along through these games and, you know, really making it happen.
9: You said you didn't feel it all in the first inning, but the velocity was obviously up there. Did you feel that?
7: Yeah, I think I was trying to, push it a little bit and to feel something, and, it just started coming out.
10: When did it start to feel it locked?
7: Probably about the fifth. Yeah, I started feeling good. The lower half started locking in, so felt good.
8: How did you get through the first four in the way you did?
7: Yeah, they were swinging, and, William was mixing it up well back there, and, I'm sitting there just trusting him, let's go, so.
9: Did you shake it all tonight?
7: No, you see me shaking out there, it's mostly just William pushing buttons and, him disagreeing with himself, so it's fun.
11: You've accomplished a lot in your young career. What does having the fastest pitch by a starting pitcher kind of mean to you?
7: Yeah, I mean, it's awesome. Honestly, that's really cool. But, I think there's always another step to go with it. So, keep pushing it.
12: Was there any extra energy for facing the Phillies?
7: To be honest, it's about the same as the Yankees, the Dodgers, any of those big market teams. You always want to throw well against them. So, that adds adrenaline to it, too. So.
13: You're locked in, but did you feel and hear the crowd?
7: Yeah, no, when I walked out for that ninth, I started, whole body shiver and, adrenaline really kicked in and, it was cool.
14: How did you keep yourself kind of calm in that moment and just take a breath?
7: It's just breathing. I think that's the biggest thing and, settling in on that mound and, really focusing on William back there.
11: How important was it for you to get the bullpen a night off tonight?
7: Yeah, it's huge. From that, weekend in Vegas, it was, interesting for the bullpen to, get used like that. It's awesome that I was able to, make it happen.
10: The Schwarber single, was it a good pitch?
7: Yeah, I thought so. It was a backdoor slider. I thought, I located well and maybe slightly off on some. I don't remember exactly where it was at, but no, I'm happy with it. It's trying to jump out ahead of him. He's probably thinking heater and, and poked it through, so, oh well.
10: Does it cross your mind, that's the one thing seeing the total history?
7: Of course, yeah, but, oh well, the dude made, good contact with him, poked it through, so, end of the story, and, move on to the next.
9: On a night like tonight, when everything seems to go well, what do you take away from it?
7: Yeah, I think the biggest thing is, trusting William and really having faith in him and, proving to myself that I can do it.
8: There's a lot of quick outs in the middle and later innings. Can those be as big of momentum as strikeouts? Do you feel momentum from those quick outs?
7: Yeah, of course. I think that's the huge part in the pitch count. Was I sub 100 or 95? So that's a huge part of that. So, that plays into a giant factor in me being able to, go deeper in games. So it's a big deal.
8: You're obviously always trying to miss bats, but does the approach change at all when you're power rolling and getting those quick outs? Are you trying to pitch it out a little or not?
7: No. I think it's still, trying to get to two strikes and punch a guy out. If they make weak contact, then so be it. Thank you.
10: What is that final pitch? 12-3 something, can you describe? You take me through your process of the pitch and then the emotion.
7: Yeah, I was there was no chance I was gonna throw something other than heater right there, so I was amped up, so it was gonna come out, so it was fun.
10: On a night like tonight when it goes like this, how long does it take you to come down?
7: It's gonna be a while, so sorry Elle, if she's listening to this, it's gonna be a long night. I think the crowd erupted even bigger on me walking out to the ninth. That was cool.
1: No doubt.
7: No, it's awesome. It's awesome to have the support from the city and, everyone like that. So it's really fun.
1: Of course, everyone erupted when he walked up for the ninth. The people demand a starting pitcher to do it. There was a time when your starting pitcher would go out there and fight for himself to be in the ninth. And if you had a closer that was ready to go, you had the closer. But put the starter out there. Let him work. His arm didn't fall off, probably because he didn't hit 100 pitches. But you think he hit 104.5 miles per hour his fastball, fastest a starter pitch has ever thrown the damn ball since the pitch tracker began. The people yearn for a starter pitcher to go. Craig Counsell would probably sat him after 4 or 5 innings. The people yearn for a starting pitcher to go the distance. And that's why it made it so special, so awesome. God, it was cool. All right, also cool, World Cup, we'll talk that. A little USA on the way. Some cool flair from around the world, too, happening in America. Pretty badass. Mike and Portage, the song goes out to you, buddy. Probably something you'll never do. The closest you'll get will be Christopher Cross singing about it. Here's Sailing. Sing along if you know the words. Mike, don't get scared of the water, all right? We'll come right back soon.

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0: Hi, welcome back in, and good morning, Grant Fields.
1: Good morning, Evo. Nice to see you.
0: It's very nice. I already saw you earlier today, but it's nice for you to sit down and talk and chat. How's the gym?
1: It was great. It was lovely. Beautiful morning. And bachelor party this weekend. I just needed to shake the dust.
0: I'll sleep in.
1: I'll recover a little bit. Like, no, just I need to get back into the flow.
0: You had a couple bit too much libations, I think, maybe.
1: Not anything ridiculous, but you know, just out in the sun all day Saturday drinking. Oh, dude, I mean, yeah. We had like probably half a dozen shots on the golf course. It's just a lot.
0: Yeah. You know? So I kind of had something similar, Grant. So we got these new neighbors. Now, I've lived in my neighborhood for 10 years now and never really talked to many of the neighbors. And a lot of them, it's almost like an older neighborhood. You've seen my neighborhood. Mm-hmm. And now we have like newer, like younger people moving in.
1: Yep.
0: And this, these neighbors just across the street, when all the hail came like a month or two ago, their car got banged up. My car got banged up. And that's when I initiated the conversation. Like, hey, like initiated.
1: Mm-hmm.
0: And then the other day, the power went out, and they're like, hey, can we plug our deep freezer in your garage? Our power's out. Yeah, feel free. And then, Grant, Jen and I were working on the backyard Friday night, and they wanted, oh, can we come get our freezer? Like, yeah, for sure. And then how about this? I said, why don't you have a drink in the backyard first? So this year, you know, mm-hmm. Why don't you have a drink in the backyard first? Well, that drink led to about copious amounts of others. Before you know it, it's like, you know, partying in the house. It's like 1 a.m. And they're like, all right, we'll get the freezer tomorrow. So yep. Then tomorrow comes around, and they're like, hey, we have a boat. Would you like to go out on the boat?
1: Wow.
0: So, I mean,
1: you can't say no to that.
0: Yeah. Jen's like, I don't know. I don't want to push it too much with the new neighbors. I'm like, well, they invited us.
1: Yep.
0: So they went on the boat, and then, you know, go on the boat, go our separate ways. Then a little bit later, they're like, hey, we're house sitting there. Neighbor's got a hot tub. You want to go on? I'm like, yeah, sure. Why not? And I'm doing that. I had like a 24-hour party with these neighbors come yesterday, Grant. I'm hurting a little bit, mm-hmm. You know. Got to sweat out some toxins, you know. So I had to get to the gym today. That's what I'm going to do. Get it all going. Feels good. But here's also, the World Cup has been so entertaining. I don't know if you saw or not because you've been busy at the bachelor party. Did you see the differences between, like, let's say the New York Knicks, they win the World Championship, right? They win the mm-hmm. first title in 1973. They go and just riot and destroy their city.
1: I mean, who among us hasn't ripped a hood off a school bus before?
0: Yeah, right, you know. Climb up a street pole and try to rip it down, you know. Japan, they tie the Netherlands 2-2. You know what Japan does?
1: They clean up their
0: stadium. They clean up the stadium.
1: Yeah. Mixing. Isn't this melting pot of an event, this World Cup? Isn't it great?
0: They're in Texas. Japan is. They're loving the barbecue. They're saying, you know, everything's bigger in Texas. They're all excited about it. Meanwhile, the Knicks are winning it all. They're destroying their city, their cesspool up there. And then Japan comes to Texas, and they're like, you know what? We're going to help clean up. Here, take a listen.
2: But it's like respect for everything, respect for the players, supporters, and also for the stadium. We are kind of honored to be here, so we don't want to make the mess and then leave it. So I think that's the reason why we did it.
0: You just see Americans destroying their city, and Japan's like, can we help clean up?
1: Please.
0: Please, allow us.
1: Yeah.
0: And we tied, by the way.
1: Rest
0: 2-2.
1: Easy. Yeah. We're mad about this result, by the way.
0: No, they're happy about the result because they thought they would. The Netherlands is heavily favored. They're like, no, we're gonna stick around and help out. Like, yeah, please, why not? Let's go.
1: Beautiful,
0: dude. It was cool. Friday you had the Miz just mizzing over everybody.
1: Oh my god,
0: that was sick.
1: It's one of the best Brewers starts in history.
0: It's one of the best starts for a pitcher in history.
1: Straight up.
0: And it's some dude who rips Pokemon packs.
1: Yeah.
0: Do you think he stayed up and cleaned afterwards? I don't think so.
1: Probably went and bought some cards.
0: Yeah,
1: and
0: ripped them.
1: Ripped some sleeves.
0: And then you had USA winning 4-1 over Paraguay. That was badass.
1: It's a huge result, by the way.
0: The USA, I've been watching the World Cup every 4 years for a long, long time for my life. And watching USA play, like, it would be like ripping hair out for them to score a goal. Mm-hmm. They'd like win 1-0 or tie 1-1 or 0-0. Like, can you just please? And then 4-1. And the story was really cool. This is what I love about the World Cup in the Americas now. Is you realize how much the media is lying to you about everything. You have all these people coming over, and they're like, some teams are getting dropped off in the middle of America.
1: Mm-hmm.
0: And they're experiencing like a Buc-ee's or Texas barbecue, for example. There's teams that are like, oh, we sit at this hotel because we could smoke here.
1: College football stadiums. Yeah,
0: college football stadiums.
1: Flyovers.
0: And someone's eating like, I just ate Chipotle, McDonald's, In-N-Out, and another thing all in one day. I'm like, well, be easy.
1: Take
0: right
1: it
0: there.
1: Easy.
0: Take yeah. it easy. Take it easy. And they're like, everything we've been told about America through our media has been a lie. Like, everyone's so nice, so welcoming. It's amazing. Unless you're in New York and they're, you know, destroying their city for winning a championship.
1: Well, again, who has never
0: It's so cool to see
1: bus.
0: Everyone coming together and be like, this is awesome. This is amazing.
1: You know.
0: And this is what the World Cup brings out.
1: You turn off the news. And look, some news is good. You want to be informed. But
0: yeah.
1: You go outside and you hang out with people. And like, oh, actually, those people that I'm told suck. Like, oh, those people.
0: They're really
1: are
0: cool.
1: Good.
0: I know.
1: Most places are pretty. Oh, I would never go there.
0: And that's, then they go there. The place is awesome.
1: Of course. And the people are not. You know, you have a-holes everywhere. But for the most part, we're told everything sucks and everyone's awful. It's like, if you just go outside, experience the world. Usually that's not the case.
0: Yeah, you would come to find out that most people actually are pretty cool.
1: Correct. Correct.
0: The place, that's everywhere. And the places that you are told kind of suck actually is pretty cool. That's pretty nice. I've been loving the just everyone experiencing the World Cup. I even got some of the listeners like, I hate soccer, but hey, Ebo, I started watching USA because you kind of suggested it, and I'm glad that USA won 4-1. It was fun and it was cool to see. There you go.
1: 4-1. I talked about this with the guest on Friday. Like, just get out of the group and let's have some soccer matches. Mm-hmm. You know what I mean? Just give me a World Cup. Mm-hmm. Just some meaningful games, or I'm on the edge of my seat in an elimination, or I don't know what it's, the knockout round or whatever's past
0: knockout
1: the group stage.
0: Yeah.
1: Let's get to the knockout and let's have some soccer matches. If I get that out of the World Cup, I'll be happy. Give me a reason to go to the pub with my friends.
0: Yes.
1: And have a drink first thing in the morning or whenever they play. You know?
0: Yeah, they play Friday at 2:00, I do believe.
1: Some libations before the Wisco Sports Show? No, can't do that.
0: There you go. Here's Japanese World Cup fans experiencing Texas cuisine.
3: Cow, hamburger, and Caesar salad. So good.
4: Teddy Brock's barbecue.
1: How was it?
4: Oh, very nice.
5: A steak and that Mexican?
4: Mexican.
5: Yes.
1: Eat Mexican.
5: Yeah. Steak. Of course, steak. Texas barbecue.
6: I did beer and barbecue. Yeah, very delicious. Expecting the lot of big food like barbecues with burgers. So they're all things in Texas, so I'm so happy to eat everything.
0: These guys are living their best life.
1: They just come to eat. But I hear Chipotle, Taco Bell, McDonald's in one day. It's like, all right, now wait a minute. I'm cut out for this diet, and I think that would
0: put me down.
1: I was born here, and I think that would put me under.
0: So. And this guy was so excited about to be in America, to be in the United States, to be in Texas. Hey, here, I'll play one last thing before the break.
7: Yes. Nice to meet you.
8: Okay, how are you doing?
7: My name is...
8: Okay.
7: Yeah, my name is Hirochika Nakakuki.
8: Oh, wow.
7: It's live?
8: Okay.
7: It's live?
8: Yes, it's live.
7: Yeah.
8: How excited are you?
7: Yeah.
8: You are so excited, right? Japan, right?
7: Excuse me.
8: Okay.
7: I cannot speak English, but...
8: Okay.
7: But I'm excited!
8: Yeah, baby! Let's go!
7: Japan!
1: That rules.
0: They're all just, everyone's so happy to be here. Experience the World Cup.
1: Good.
0: I know, I love every second
1: outside
0: of it.
1: Outside, interact with people.
0: Yes. Yes.
1: Hamburger. I saw, what was it, a match between, there was like, I saw a clip of, I think, one Korean man and an entire section of Mexican fans.
0: Yeah.
1: And
0: they called him Pikachu, and they just took a
1: Pikachu, or like just, chanting,
0: he was loving it.
1: Hamburger, and Americans like it's just pretty funny. It's good. I'm not a huge soccer fan. I'm here for the. I said on Friday, I'm coming for the content. I hope to stay for the soccer.
0: Yeah,
1: Friday night was a good start.
0: My favorite one that I saw was, and these people were the most. It's funny because it's the people I saw the most offended were Australians because they went to. I saw a video where they went to Outback Steakhouse to experience what, you know, the American mind believes that Australia would be. And they all were just like, this is not right.
1: Well,
0: this is nothing.
1: What is it? What? Drink beer out of a shoe? You don't have any culture like down
0: this
1: there.
0: It's all just English prisoners. That's sort of, this is not right.
1: Lame ass
0: like
1: country.
0: A blooming,
1: they're lucky we're paying tribute to them in any form with Outback Steakhouse. What do you want? A Finding Nemo themed restaurant? What else do they have?
0: Is Finding Nemo Australian?
1: Yeah, wasn't it in Sydney? Wallaby Way, Sydney? It's a Great Barrier Reef, bro. Learn the ocean. Sorry.
0: Goose eggs. Can you ask Grant if he's going to bail an hour too early like he did last Friday to watch World Cup? Grant had prior engagements. Not World Cup engagements.
1: I recorded a...
0: He put in work for this.
1: I did. I worked. I got here super early Friday. I put together a show.
0: You know, does Grant come to your job, Goose Eggs, and knock the broom out of your hand? I don't think so. I've never seen a guy work so hard but have no dirt under his nails and no nothing, cleanest boots ever in Goose
1: Eggs. I built a whole segment about Mike Clemens explaining what a glizzy is. Did you hear this on Friday?
0: No.
1: One of the players told him we're gonna have some glizzies this weekend, and Mike's like, apparently it's like a comparison to a Glock, a firearm. I'll show you the audio. It's pretty good.
0: It's a hot dog.
1: Yeah, but they call it a glizzy, apparently. I don't know. I don't know why it's called a glizzy. Wait, this is what Mike said.
0: They're referencing hot dog, but I thought they're talking about a gun?
1: No. They're talking about a hot dog.
0: Yeah.
1: Calling it a glizzy.
0: Yeah.
1: Or a Glock.
0: Yeah.
1: This is what the player told them. Okay. So Mike was just connecting, like, it's like it's big, you know.
0: Oh, okay. Gotcha.
1: All these foreign visitors for the World Cup should also just find some guns and do that while they're here, too.
0: I don't think it's that hard. All right, okay.
1: Not hard at all.
0: We'll come right back.

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Yeah, and USA's 4-1 victory. That was a really cool story. Battle. Scored 2 goals for the Americans. Really cool story here. This dude, born in America kind of by accident. Ballo's parents, Florence and Ben, were living in London, but vacationing in New York when his mother was 7 months pregnant. When it was time to fly home, the airline wouldn't let her board because she was too close to her due date. So unable to return back to England in time, she gave birth to her son, Ballo, in Brooklyn on July 3rd, obviously giving him USA citizenship by birth. And then the family returned to London a few months later, where then he grew up developing his love and playing soccer football, rose through the ranks of Arsenal's academy, became one of England's top young talents. His career kind of took off, and then he had a big-time international decision to make. He is eligible to represent 3 nations. United States, born in Brooklyn, which automatically granted him U.S. citizenship. England, which he acquired his British citizenship by residing there since infancy. Also, he could have played for Nigeria. He holds Nigerian citizenship by descent because he was born to Nigerian parents. So he had 3 places. He's like, 1, 2, or 3. What am I going to do? And then he's like, dude, I'm USAA. Okay. It messaged out. So proud to be a part of this. Been a long journey to reach this point. But as with great pride, I can now represent these colors at the highest level. I am tied in and fully committed to the US of A. He said, and I quote, I don't believe things happen by luck. I think for me to have gone to America and for me to have, well, this is his mom. I don't believe things happen by luck. I think for me to have gone to America, to have him there is just something that has really stuck with me. Even when he wasn't even thinking of making an international decision, I already made up my mind that he's going to play for America. That was him, the parents and choosing.

0: USA. Bala said, I'm all in. I'm all in on America, man. And then you saw him there against Paraguay, 2 goals, awesome stuff. Jenny Taft was talking about it. I was watching this the other day for World Cup.
1: It was a dreamy night. Well, those are the words Fallerin Balogun used to describe the United States World Cup opening match. A 4-1 win over Paraguay. And now everyone wants to get to know Balo. He's the first U.S. player to score multiple goals in a World Cup match since 1930. And following the match and performance, I asked him how pleased he was with his World Cup debut. He first wanted to make it all about the team, saying, I'm just so happy to start this with 3 points, but did admit 2 goals for me in my World Cup debut. I really couldn't have asked for much else. Now, if it feels like we don't know a ton about Balo yet, that's actually been by design. He told U.S. Soccer he didn't want to do too many interviews before the tournament started. He preferred to do his talking on the pitch. Now, remember, the U.S. players will have the day off Sunday to enjoy time with friends and family before getting back to work on Monday as they continue to prepare for Australia.
0: There you go. They'll take on Australia on Friday at 2 o'clock. That'll be your first game of it. So pretty cool stuff, man. He's like, I want to be, I'm part of America, man. I'm all in. And then you have Gio Reyna too. This dude's a phenom. He was looking good for USA. He hit an awesome strike. Badass. USA gets it done. 4-1 winners over Paraguay. Awesome stuff. Very exciting game. World Cup off to an awesome start. Again, it'll be Friday against the damn Aussies, man. Australia. Lock in. Let's go. All right, 608-321-1670. Want to get involved? Final segment coming up. Take a little break here. Stick around.

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0: Wow. This is breaking news. Out of the World Cup, we have some breaking news. Wow. Last night. Last night, Tunisia loses 5-1 to Sweden in the final game of World Cup action last night. Tunisia wasting no time. As just reported, they've fired their head coach. Tunisia said, "We've seen and had enough. Yes, you made it to the World Cup. But after the first game of group play for them in the tournament, they said to their head coach, immediately following this, their 5-1 thrashing to Sweden, that you're done. Wow. He has been fired. So, wow. He is done. Tunisia fires their manager after losing 5-1, literally in their first game of group play of the World Cup. He got to the World Cup, he got one game, and now he's being sent home. That's it. Why? Why? There's still two more games of group play. There you go. Okay. There it is. He is done. I wonder if there's... Is there anything about this that I could...
1: In a world where traditions are generally valued and preserved, the North African country of Tunisia seems to be keeping up with its own. That of firing the coach of their football team. Tunisia's Football Federation said on Tuesday that it had fired the manager of its national football team, Fawzi Benzarti, just 3 months after the 74-year-old was appointed to the role. Now, the decision was made after Tunisia suffered a shocking home defeat at the hands of Comoros Island in an African Cup of Nations qualifier match earlier this month. On the 11th of...
0: Okay, well, actually, this video is from another time that he was fired. This guy's been fired a bunch by Tunisia. All right, I just had to look at the date. This guy's been fired a couple times. All right, so there you go. He's been sacked again. Damn. Imagine if it was like the Packers operating like this. You lose to the Bears, Matt LaFleur, you're fired. I know a lot of people kind of wanted that. As with Ed Policy coming in, being the new president and CEO. They're like, hey, can we make a change? And instead he's like, no, don't even ask me that question. Remember Ed Policy, when the first thing he said was like, I can't believe people were asking me if I was going to let go of Matt LaFleur. Why would I do that? Tunisia, they're like, hey, I know he just got to the World Cup. He played one game, one of three here in group play. You're fired. Get the hell out of here. You're done. You're out. All right, there you go. Some wild stuff. Happening on the World Cup already. I'll leave you with this. I love to see. So Thierry Henry, he's one of my favorite soccer players of all time. He played for Arsenal. He plays for France. He's French. He was moved. Thierry Henry admitting that he was moved and emotional after hearing the U.S. fans sing the national anthem ahead of their match against Paraguay and seeing their performance. All right, Thierry.
2: And for you, Thierry?
3: Well, I want to actually talk about something that moved me. The national anthem was outstanding. The fans were outstanding. Actually, the team, although I'm not American, but I could relate how the team played. I mean, when you see a team fighting like that on every single ball and how they had an idea of how to go forward, it was just outstanding. But one thing was really as good as the performance as the team, the way it moved me, is this man over there. When I looked at him in the national anthem, and now can I share?
4: Yeah, it's fine.
3: How you cried and how you were passionate about singing the national anthem. I was looking at it from the side at the beginning. I didn't know where you were going with it, but then I realized how important it is for you guys and how important it is for you. So that was actually outstanding. I will always remember that.
4: Oh, thank you.
5: And you made me also emotional.
6: Wow. Okay.
5: That doesn't happen every day, so...
6: Thank you. Thank you.
0: That was Zoltan Ibrahimovic, the big Swissman. He's Sweden. You got... or the big Swede, excuse me. You got Thierry Henry. He's French. And you got them getting emotional over Alexi Lawless being emotional about the national anthem. And you got Americans who call you all kinds of dirty names if you, like, stand up for the national anthem. Look at that. Thierry Henry, Zoltan Ibrahimovic, Alexi Lalas, all emotional over the national anthem. A Frenchman, a Swede, and an American. Look at that. The World Cup, the great bringer together, man. Crazy stuff. Wild stuff. Fun stuff. It's fun to see. All right, let's see. Thanks to Jesse Temple for joining us today. Jesse, breaking down a little bit for Wisconsin Athletics. We're in a kind of a lull right now. There's not much going on. Joe Tippmann, by the way, just getting paid huge money. Was that because of Luke Fickle, or is that because of Paul Crist? I don't know. Where's Vagabond John? We need him. So thanks to Jesse Temple for breaking that down. Thanks for a good Grant Bills for stopping in. RJ as well. We'll be back at it tomorrow. Brewers off tonight. Back at it at American Family Field against the Guardians. They'll welcome in Cleveland. The Miz still riding high. Brewers winning series left and right. Setting records for pace of wins for the franchise. Cool stuff. Packers have OTAs finishing up today, tomorrow, and Thursday. It's just for rookies, though. There's like some online stuff happening for the veterans, and they go dark. Then we have training camp in July, and we're on Giannis watch. Apparently the Celtics have, no one knows all the details, but apparently the Celtics already put a big deal out there for Giannis. The Miami Heat as well, ready to throw the gauntlet down. All right, that'll do it today. We'll let Cage the Elephant take us out. We'll see you guys tomorrow. Happy Monday.

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0: Michael Show. We are rolling right along.
1: Yeah.
0: It's got a really nice note. I love this stuff. This is from John. John says, hey, Unit, thanks so much for doing what you do. But more than anything, thanks for the coupon. We didn't really have a coupon, but it's buy one, get one. For Road America. My family has never been, you talk about it all the time, and my son is really into racing. He watches NASCAR and IndyCar quite often. He is now 16 years old, and I know he would love to drive, meaning race cars. But for right now, he's got an old Toyota that he's going to have to learn on. But we're going to go this weekend. We just got our ticket.

0: to be Matthew Golden doing what Romeo Doubs did the last couple of years, just eating up volume constantly. Because the other two guys really aren't that type of player.
1: Right. Our buddy Steve says, in my opinion, Jordan Morgan and Matthew Golden, the most intriguing Packers for this season. I read this morning that Morgan had a good mini camp, albeit just in shorts and a helmet. He could very well prove a lot of naysayers wrong. I don't think, are there naysayers that he can't do it? I think there's a lot of people just saying, okay, show me something. You haven't been great at guard. Now show me something at the left tackle position, because you waited, what, 3 years for this? So now here we go. Now you're, because you've said all along, look, I'm a tackle. All I've ever played is left tackle. This is all I should be doing is left tackle, but I'm going to be the team guy. I'll do whatever they need me to do. And that's great. But you pontificated about the left tackle position. Now you've basically been handed the left tackle position. So now I think a lot of people, they're not naysayers, but they're going, okay, you were projected as a tackle, but really as more of a guard because of your shorter arms. You've got big, huge shoes to fill, because the last time we had that solid left tackle was David Bakhtiari, who was just such a staunch namesake for so many years. And Rashid Walker did an okay job, but this past year was not good. So now you got to now take the torch beyond Rashid Walker, and people are going, okay, are you going to be close to David Bakhtiari? Are you going to be close to Chad Clifton? Any of those guys? Or are you going to be just another dude in the rotation of guys that we have to worry about at the left tackle position? Matthew Golden, he says, is a ticking time bomb that can take it to the house at any point in time. His speed and playmaking ability, unbelievable. I remember Mike Clemens last year saying that when he caught a ball, no one was going to catch him. That's our buddy Steve in Richfield. And Steve, Mike said that on numerous occasions, like just getting the ball.
0: He said that
1: if he gets
0: training
1: loose,
0: camp.
1: Yeah. He said if he gets loose, good night, Prince. So, yep. I completely agree. 877-867-1670. 877-867-1670. Luke says, hey, guys, the most intriguing Packer is going to be Zach Tom. If he's able to come back, he'll be your best offensive lineman. If he's not able to come back, then all of a sudden you're hurting and possibly hurting at both tackle positions. This could make or break the Green Bay Packers. It all starts up front. That is from Luke. That's a good point. Can't argue with that either. Can't argue with that, because it's a tough injury, that knee injury, that he's coming back from, that patellar thing. So if he can't come back, and Jordan Morgan is not the real deal at the left tackle position, you got two tackles that you've, I don't want to say gambled on, but that you're counting on. And if that doesn't happen, it depletes just like that your offensive line. Just like that. I agree with you. I don't know if I'd put him in my top category, but I like where you're thinking. It's a good email, Luke. Thanks so much. 877-867. I want to know. Give us a call. Phone lines are open. 877-867-1670. 877-867-1670. Track us down. We'd love to hear from you. What is the most intriguing Packer and or storyline coming into this season? What is the most intriguing? This portion of the program brought to you by our friends at Suburban Harley-Davidson. Was out there this past weekend. They ordered some paint for me, some touch-up paint. Perfect, by the way. And they are pushing the motorcycle ride. They had a heart ride out there this weekend for the Heart Association, which was great. There's a couple hundred bikes out there, and got a chance to talk to everybody and say hello, and that was a lot of fun. And I appreciate the support, and what a lot of those riders come on our ride, and they just can't wait for it. But Suburban Harley-Davidson, huge backer when it comes to the 19th annual Big Unit Poker Run. 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
3: All the Milwaukee Brewers would take their series against the Phillies, winning 4-0 at American Family Field. Jackson Chirio and Blake Perkins each homered, while starting pitcher Kyle Harrison pitched 3-hit ball for 6 innings on their way to victory. Manager Pat Murphy talks to starting pitcher Kyle Harrison.
4: He was really good. You know, he's confident. This is a really good lineup. But he didn't have his best stuff today. I think you guys noticed early he didn't have his best stuff. His best innings were 5 and 6, but he was on point and didn't give up free bases. He's starting to understand the standard, and he's doing a great job with it.
3: The Brewers will now have today off and will host the Guardians tomorrow at American Family Field. Turning to the Packers, they'll finish up week 3 of their OTAs starting today, tomorrow, and Thursday. Head coach Matt LaFleur said the veterans have off and it'll just be for the rookies.
5: So we'll keep the rookies, we'll train them all week. They'll go through some of their rookie development program. And then everybody else will kind of be virtual checking in.
3: The Packers will reconvene for July 28th. That will be the start of training camp.
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3: Could Giannis Antetokounmpo's time in Milwaukee be up? Well, it was reported over the weekend by the Ringer's Bill Simmons that the Celtics made an offer for the 2-time MVP. The Miami Heat have also been heavily rumored to be interested in trading for Antetokounmpo. The Bucks brass also had said they want the deal to be done potentially before the start of the NBA draft, which is June 23rd. For the Wisconsin Sports Zone Network, I'm Ebo.

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0: Welcome back. Hey, I was over at the Social House this weekend on Lisbon Road, Menominee Falls, and Brookfield. The bocce ball courts are done. The pickleball courts are going in this week. They actually blocked off part of their parking lot and brought out a big, giant LED panel screen and put in bleachers for the I can't remember the soccer club. It'll come to me eventually. But they have a soccer club that hangs out there. And then they put a container bar outside. And this big screen is what they're putting the USA game for the World Cup on. Not to mention the big screen that they already have on the side of the building. It was impressive. And the crowd that they had, holy mackerel. That's why I said last week, like, is this a big deal for people to go out and watch it together in bars? And apparently it is. Like, there's just people gathering for whatever nationality you are, for whenever your team is playing. There's a lot of people going out and checking it out. I know there was a lot of places around, at least around where I live, when Team Mexico was playing, and there was big gatherings, street block parties for this. So, Social House, man, if you're into that, they've got all that watch party stuff going on right now. Social House on Lisbon Road, West Lisbon Road, Menominee Falls, Brookfield. Don't forget about High Water. High Water Bar and Grill on Venice Beach Road in Oconomowoc, just a little bit west, maybe 200 yards west of Stoley's Hog Alley. That place was packed this weekend, too. And that outdoor seating place that they put together right on Upper Nibobin Lake, oh, my goodness, that thing's beautiful. Good stuff. Good stuff. 877-867-1670, 877-867-1670. So there's four brewers. Now, you know the Miz is going to be there, right? But there's four brewers in the top five of every category. Bryce Terang at second is right now in third place in the voting. In fourth place at catcher is Contreras. In fourth place, think about this, playing part-time, is Jake Bowers. He's fourth in voting over at first base. Hal Vaughn is not there. I have no idea. Hitting 354 or 356. Just, I have no idea. Come on, Brewers fans. And then the DH, Christian Yelich. He's fourth right now in voting. So four Brewers, not including Miz, in the top five of their category in all-star voting. So Brewers fans, do your thing. Do your due diligence. And you're good to go. There you have it. What else do we have? What are we going to listen to, Grant?
1: Well, I made some cuts this morning just with Cooper Pratt being called up. So
0: yeah.
1: I had who I think is the Brewers' top farm system reporter analyst on last week, Spencer Michaelis, who's with Brewer Fanatic. And he broke the Luis Lara extension. He was also the first one to tweet about Cooper Pratt getting called up because he was watching the friggin' Sounds game, and so I'm getting hugged. So I have three cuts from him last week, if you want. I have one, him talking about Cooper Pratt, another talking about Luis Lara, and then the Brewers' strategy, what he thinks they're going to do with these two guys as the season goes along. So
0: let's do it.
1: Let's start with, I asked him about Luis Lara, the guy they extended last week. Here's his answer.
2: Honestly, this is probably one of the higher floor prospects in the system. Defensively, the glove is elite. It might be one of the better center fielders we've seen in Milwaukee, and that's saying something given the people who have come through. Offensively, he's really taken some strides the last couple of years. Early in his career, there wasn't much plate discipline. He didn't strike out a lot, but he didn't walk much. Now he walks at a really high clip. The whiff rates are in a really good spot. Puts the ball in play a lot. This year in AAA, he's actually started to grow into some power. I think some of that is probably related to the parks that they're playing in. As the Brewers just saw last night, there are some interesting AAA parks. But some of it is legitimate, too. He's hitting the ball harder. He's hitting the ball in the air a little bit more often of late, which is helping him. His hot start was driven by a lot of infield hits, a lot of choppers getting through. Lately, it's been a lot more line drives, a lot more of a legitimate single, double type of profile, which may have been something the Brewers were looking for and may have helped them feel a little bit more comfortable with what they think they could get. But I've always kind of talked about him as not the current version of Blake Perkins, because I think a lot of people wouldn't be thrilled about that. But the version of Blake Perkins that we saw a couple of years ago, that was like a floor for him. Elite defender, switch hitter, shows some good things in terms of power, especially from the right side. But now I think he's got a lot more ceiling in there too. So it's still probably the worst outcome you get is like a solid fourth outfielder. But I think there's a everyday regular in center too, which is what they're hoping for with this contract.
1: Well, and that's kind of just to me. Sorry, I didn't cut the uncleanly. That sounds a lot like Sal Frelick. You know what I mean? Like, so they definitely have a type with some of these outfielders. Is any does any of that commentary strike you?
0: It does, in the sense that they have, like you said, they have a way. They have a thought of what they're looking for. And it's just the way they piece together the team. It's just the way they kind of build things. And, you know, they're looking for guys that have speed and athleticism, that if they can just figure out a way to get on base. The defensive side of things, prowess-wise, that's easy. And I don't want to say that and demean it, but that's easy because you're just looking for guys that can cover, guys that have speed, guys that can throw. But I think in the grand scheme of things, you're kind of looking at things going, if you can get guys that can just figure out on base percentage, it's almost like Billy Ball. You know, when Billy Beane was putting things together, you just wanted guys on base, and then you could move guys around. That's kind of what this version of the Milwaukee Brewers is, to a certain extent.
1: They start with defense and speed, and you'll hear Spencer, I'll give you this answer about Cooper Pratt, his breakdown. Now they're calling him up. He should probably be in the lineup tomorrow. He references the Bryce Terang progression as a guy who came up, Bill, and you'll remember this, zero offense, not an offensive player. Yeah. And every year has kind of added a little bit to his game. And this is more from Spencer Michaelis on Cooper Pratt. And he kind of talks about that trajectory that the Brewers are hoping to follow with this next group of guys.
2: There's a very high floor in terms of the glove. I think they believe he's going to be not just a good, but a very good shortstop at the big league level. Offensively, it's similar. Also, you get a lot of bat to ball. The walks are there. You would think, looking at Cooper Pratt and Luis Lara, that Cooper Pratt would be the bigger power hitter between the body types and the size and the height. They're pretty similar. At least, honestly, Lara might have a little bit more in the bat right now. But just given his build, I think they also believe he's going to grow into more power. And I think when you look at him, I think they probably believe they're going to be able to recreate the Bryce Terang type of...
1: Sure.
2: Just the way he moved through as a player, not necessarily the same type of power we are seeing from Bryce Terang right now, but I think they believe he's going to hit for more power than he's shown in the minor leagues once he kind of matures and gets used to the big league level in a couple of years. They bring value in different ways, and then you kind of bank on the power developing over time. And if it does, they go from a solid player who's doing good things that's helping your team win to, in the best case scenario, what Bryce Terang's bringing, which is a legitimate all-star, probably an MVP vote getter this year. That's kind of what they're hoping for. And with Pratt and Lara, both of them very good base runners. Lara's got more speed, but Pratt's a really, really instinctual base runner. So I think both of them will bring value on the bases like Terang did early in his career, too. You know,
1: Spencer Michaelis, Brewer Fanatic, just a little bit about Cooper Pratt. Defense, and then everything will go from there. Not a ton of power or anything crazy. Just, you know, think of Bryce Terang or Sal Frelick when these guys started.
0: Well, I mean, you know, exactly. And you think about what he said about Cooper Pratt. If he can just give him a little bit more, it's like, holy mackerel. Let's do this. Mm-hmm. We'll take a quick break. We'll come back. We'll hear from Craig Kishon, Brewers TV pre and post, coming up next in the big, on the Bill Michael.
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1: Welcome in to Black and Abdallah here on Westwood One Sports, the Westwood One Sports app, SiriusXM, Channel 375, and all of our great radio affiliates around the country. I'm Chris Black, along with Adam Abdallah, broadcasting live from downtown Chicago. We are on the air until 3 Eastern, hanging out with you. You can always call or text the show at 310-840-4910. What a weekend of sports. We have a champion in basketball, a champion in hockey, and the U.S. men's national team won their first game. So if you're a soccer fan, it's probably the best you've ever seen the U.S. men's team ever play in a World Cup on Friday night. So we've got the Knicks win the title, the Hurricanes win the cup, the U.S. men's national team and the star of the World Cup looks good. Abdallah, we have a lot to get to today on the show, but I want to start today's program like this. This is how we're going to start.
2: But first,
1: let's start with
2: something more important.
1: Yes, I feel as if I should take a step back. I should remove myself from next to the microphone. I should turn my mic off. And I think that we should allow the great Adam Abdallah.
2: What is this?
1: To have a victory lap Monday here on the show. I think Abdallah should just stretch out 15 to 27 minutes of just ranting and raving just through the commercial break, through the stop sign. We'll get the DraftKings read in there. But Abdallah's going to run right through the commercial break on national radio, and he is just going to rant and rave about not only selecting the New York Knicks to win the NBA title. So I'm going to give you room to roam here. I will also think that we should address and allow you to take a victory lap because, you know, around these parts, we call you, Raj would agree, we call you Adam Tired Legs Abdallah. And nobody was on the forefront about Victor Wembanyama's tired legs like Adam Abdallah was throughout
2: sleepy.
1: The playoff run.
3: No,
1: Mr. Abdallah?
3: Wemby had the game of his life against OKC in game one. And we're all in here the next day, like, have we just crowded? And he's like, I don't know, guys. Like,
1: no,
3: he looked tired
1: guys.
3: In overtime.
1: Tired
3: and
1: legs.
3: He only played 29 minutes a game in the regular
2: guys.
3: Season. I mean, and we're like, what is this dude talking about? And here he is, victorious.
1: So as now I will hand over the floor to Adam Abdallah and what we call him around here, Adam Tired Legs Abdallah. As he now
2: that means
1: will take...
2: I have tired legs.
1: No, you just love talking about tired legs.
2: Oh, okay.
1: So now we present to you here on Westwood One Sports, the Monday Adam Abdallah victory lap. Sir, the floor is yours.
2: Guys, I'm not a horn tutor.
1: What?
2: Or anything like that, but it was on May 5th. It was Cinco de Mayo. Okay? But the great Ross Sharon in Parts Unknown said, who should we not sleep on? And I believe it was I that said, do not sleep on the Knicks.
1: How do you remember the date?
2: Because I retweeted it after they won the NBA Finals.
1: All right.
2: Of course
1: your he social, did. Yeah.
2: Because I made sure to go back and take the victory lap.
1: Because, full disclosure, Abdallah did not know this is how we're starting the show.
2: I did not.
1: This was a sneak attack.
3: You just said I have a surprise for you. That's it.
1: I said I got something for you, and I'm going to concede my time. And it's for you to give us your victory lap.
2: No, but I know that we post these things. And so we posted that back on May 5th. And you said don't sleep on the 76ers, and wow, they fell asleep. And the Knicks were resilient. Right. And the Knicks, after that, ended up winning 12 more games in a row after that win of beating the Atlanta Hawks. And I said then, if they keep playing like this, this is a team that could win the NBA Finals. And win the NBA Finals they did in dominating fashion. And like we said, that game five was going to go exactly how it did. The Spurs would go out to a lead, and we'd be like, oh, no, I don't know. It looks like there's going to be a game six. And then sure enough, Wemby got tired and started doing dirty things again, because now we have to label Wembanyama a dirty player all of a sudden, because that's going to be a thing going into next season. And the Spurs, there's a point in all of these games where the Spurs and the Knicks are trading shots, where the Spurs need to make a stop.
1: Yeah.
2: And the Knicks need to make a basket, and everything is going the Knicks' way, and everything is going against the Spurs. And then the Knicks would need to make a stop, and the Spurs would need to make a basket, and everything would go the Knicks' way, and everything would go against the Spurs. The Knicks made every single had-to-have-it play in every single moment of every single game of these finals, except for one game in Madison Square Garden, and that was it. And that was the one game. And the Knicks went on this crazy run, the greatest point differential in NBA playoff history, a 13-game winning streak like that that went from the time that they rallied against the Hawks,
1: sure, yeah,
2: sweeping teams. And whether, I mean, it might have been different if they would have faced the Thunder. I don't think it would have. They might have still beaten the Thunder. We don't know. They faced the Spurs. They faced an inexperienced Spurs. And Jalen Brunson is an all-time NBA Finals MVP with an encapsulating all-time NBA Finals performance with 45 points, putting the team on his back and rallying the team when they were down once again. Like, they were down double digits in every single game.
1: For sure.
2: And they came back again. And once again, Wembanyama looked tired. I'm just saying, he looked tired. He looked tired.
1: No, don't add this as a side note. This is your platform. You are running on the Wemby tired legs platform. This is your
2: when you have
1: item
2: to rely on trying to injure the team's best player by putting your legs underneath him as he's coming down from jump shots. That's a suspension worthy play. It's a tired act, if you will. He might not have been tired mentally or physically, but it's a tired act when you have to continually try to injure players the way that Victor Wembanyama continues to do. And the way the league is protecting their newest asset is ridiculous, Chris. It just is. It just is. But we go back to Cinco de Mayo.
1: Back to Cinco de Mayo.
2: To May 5th, when May 5th. I said bing bong, when yes. I said, watch out. Don't sleep on the Knicks, as this team could win the NBA Finals. And that's exactly what they did. So congrats to the Knicks, and congrats to the Knicks fans who've been waiting 53 years for this.
1: Yeah, I'm guessing many in New York City and around New York City and the five boroughs, I would imagine many of those, and Knicks fans across the country, are still a little hungover today after the partying over the weekend, and rightfully so. It was cool to see. I've got thoughts on the actual game, but I do want to give you the time, though. Yeah, I mean, you called out Wemby and the way he looked earlier in the playoffs, and your major concern was that he was going to be tired.
2: Mm-hmm.
1: I pushed back on it. We had debate here on the show. It wasn't planned, but we interrupted each other, and there was no pardons taken. And what we did on those shows, Abdallah, is that I made a case, you made a case, I was wrong. He looked tired. He absolutely looked tired here in the finals. When they got to the fourth quarter of these games, he looked tired and bad. And bad in many of these spots. Tired and bad. And you called it. You saw the quibble in the leg. You saw the weak Bambi-legged Wemby out there, too tall to have stamina in those situations. I don't know. You saw something, and you were right. I was wrong.
2: Listen, we all can't be basketball savants like I am. Listen, we all can't be.
1: Yes, that's the first thing they say about you.
2: They do. They say ball knower is what they say.
1: Yeah, you know balls. That's for sure.
2: Adam ball knower Abdallah. You know, I know many a ball. You know,
1: yeah,
2: baskets.
1: It's what I've heard.
2: Soccer, base,
1: sure,
2: foot, all the balls.
1: Mm-hmm.
2: You know, many of them. So, hockey is not a ball, but I still know that.
1: Yes, so, yeah, thank you. I'm glad that we got to that point.
2: The
1: where
2: longer
1: you can,
2: the series was going to go on, you saw this happen, and he was as soon as he. I know that he took it upon himself to go to the basket more. And you saw it later in the games, too, that he was going to the basket more and that the game plan was that they were going to stop shooting threes, that he was going to stop shooting threes. But everybody else kept shooting threes.
1: Yeah.
2: De'Aaron Fox, dude, get your ass on the bench. Stop. What are you doing? And again, it goes back to something you and I talked about last week. Mitch Johnson might be a great coach at some point. Sit De'Aaron Fox down. What are you doing? Still playing De'Aaron Fox, and at certain points, running the offense through him. Like, that's it in a closeout game where you're going to be eliminated in the fourth quarter, in crunch time, you're still running the offense through him. And at certain points, Dylan Harper just said, nope, I'm taking this because I'm not even giving the ball to De'Aaron Fox because this is ridiculous.
1: Yeah, I mean, okay. So are you officially
2: done.
1: Victory lap here?
2: Congrats to the Knicks, and even more so, congrats to me.
1: Yeah, congrats to Abdallah. Abdallah called it, right? Yep. He called the Knicks from the start to win the NBA championship. And then he also pointed out that Wemby has weak legs, tired legs, and he would be tired here in the playoffs.
2: I don't know if they're weak. They're just tired. I
1: mean, I'm putting words in your mouth.
2: They got to be pretty strong. He's tall.
1: I'm adding flavor to your opinion there. So, like, the actual basketball, there are so many different layers. If you want to join the show, you can call us at 310-840-4910. Obviously, we will talk about the Knicks, how good this run has been. Jalen Brunson as a star, you know, he's essentially the first star who's a smallish guard to lead his team to a title since Isaiah with the Pistons in the late 80s. It doesn't happen. Now, we could debate whether or not you think Stephen Curry is a small guard and whatever that is, but I think we would all place that Warriors team in a different category than this Knicks group coming into this. So I don't know. We can debate that. I mean, I think with Steph Curry, the one thing people would say is he's unlike anyone we've ever seen play in the sport before. Someone who can shoot that deadly from range. And you know, he's arguably the best three-point shooter we've ever seen play basketball. That's not Jalen Brunson. But Jalen Brunson is just a baller. Mm-hmm. The dude knows how to get his shots up at the end of games, and he just takes over games. And that was the one thing that I said entering the finals is, remember we had that conversation before the finals started saying, like, everyone's assuming the Spurs are just going to win this, except the Knicks have the one guy who can get his own shot.
2: Yep.
1: And in every game, that showed that the Spurs do not have, whether if you want to say it's the coaching, the players themselves, the youth on their side, to not be able to figure out these crunch time situations and to not make mistakes and get a basket when you need to and stop a run. It all fell apart for the Spurs, and it just feels as if San Antonio, there's the talking points to address with San Antonio are first and foremost because they just seem too young for this moment. All of them. You mentioned the coach, Mitch Johnson. I mean, what a brutal coaching series he had. Mm-hmm. And going back to game five, the Spurs are in a situation where they're only down 3 points and they have a chance where there's a free throw that's taken that's missed. And Luke Kornet fouls where, based on the miss of the time on the clock, the Knicks get the ball back. It's 25 seconds. The shot clock resets to 14 at the end of the game. So under 2 minutes, the shot clock doesn't reset to 24. It resets to 14. There was no reason to foul the Knicks in that situation to allow them to go up by 4 or 5 and to essentially end the game right there.
2: Yeah.
1: But Mitch Johnson was calling for a foul. You got to play defense in that situation and hope New York doesn't score. And then you can come down with about 11 seconds left on the clock to get a three to tie the game, force overtime. The San Antonio Spurs were just overwhelmed in every aspect of the series. De'Aaron Fox, like you mentioned, was terrible. Stephon Castle, non-existent in game five. And he had a rough series all around. Someone that I thought that had a great playoff run up until the finals was Champagne. Champagne was bad in many of these games here in the finals. And then also Wembanyama. Wembanyama in the fourth quarter of all these games disappeared.
2: Mm-hmm.
1: So we can joke that Abdallah was commenting on the tired legs and the endurance and whatever it is. I think there is something to it because playing the 40 minutes a night here in the playoffs, clearly Wemby wasn't ready for the end of these games. Now, I could also make the argument that because he does not have a go-to move offensively, that when the defense gets tighter, when it gets a little more aggressive, and he can't freewheel and just find his way into the lane and then dunk it over someone, that he needs to come up with a play that he knows he can get in those spots, and he clearly doesn't have that. Is he an outside shooter? Is he a guy that's trying to take other centers off the dribble, many times turning the ball over? Is he a back-to-the-basket type of big? He needs something that you can go to in the final minute and know, okay, at least Wemby can get you two. He doesn't have that right now, and the Spurs don't have that. Because De'Aaron Fox is the guy who's taking all those shots. He wasn't the best player on the floor for the Spurs. Dylan Harper outplayed him throughout the series. Now, unfortunately for the Spurs in that situation, Dylan Harper in the fourth quarter of Game 5 missed three layups. Where you those baskets usually are what he had rolling in other parts of the game and in other games in this series. So I just think, like, overall, congratulations to the Knicks. It was something that we didn't think would take place. It's cool as hell that they won. And it was a team effort led by Jalen Brunson, who is absolutely awesome. It was cool. It was a cool end to the NBA season.
2: Yeah, it was. And, like, look, looking at all of the watch parties going on in New York and all the celebrations afterwards, like, that was cool. That was fun to see. But you're right. Like, this is as much, I think, a story about how dominant the Knicks were, but how unready for the moment the Spurs were as well. And how, yeah, look, it is only Victor Wembanyama's third year in the league. Like, he can get back, and he probably will get back. This isn't some fluke organization, that a pop-up organization that never gets back to the finals. This is the Spurs. They've been multiple times. This is a storied franchise that has multiple championships, that they're already the favorites to win next year at plus 250. You know, the Thunder are right behind them at plus 260, but right now on DraftKings, like, right now the Spurs are the favorite to win the NBA championship. Now, I don't know if they're going to do it as currently constructed. You can tweak some things here and there, but they have to address what they do during the regular season. And you and I arguing about it a few weeks ago, I do think that stretching Victor Wembanyama out during the regular season does add to it. I do think having him play extra minutes during the regular season and having him play these tougher minutes during the postseason, that does add to it. Like, having him only play however many minutes he plays during the regular season, having him sit a lot, well, yeah, that maybe that did affect his MVP voting and all that kind of stuff, whatever. But the minutes matter when you have to have your stars out there for all of the minutes during the playoffs and during the finals. And when he's dog tired and he has to stand around during the finals because he just can't move, that's a problem. And when he can't shoot threes because that's he thinks he can, that's a problem. He needs to go to the basket more, and he doesn't have a move. Like, I don't understand how a 7.5 foot tall player doesn't have a go to the basket offensive move.
1: He doesn't have one though. It's very obvious.
2: How in all of his 22 years on earth has he not developed one yet? That's insane.
1: You can call or text the show 310-840-4910. Go ahead.
2: Figure it out this summer.
1: Okay, figure it out this summer. From the 615, the Nashville area, Abdallah is a horn tutor.
4: Okay.
1: You're a horn tutor. How about this? From the 442, I think that's Southern California. Brunson is the most clutch closer in the playoffs since Jordan. I think that's pretty good. That's pretty good. I mean, like, let's not forget how great Kawhi was on that run for the Raptors. Also, the Warriors teams with Steph Curry. Like, there were some, but, like, Jalen Brunson is worthy of being in that conversation now. Absolutely.
2: How about this from youtube.com/@BleckandAbdallahShow from David Jackson City Sports? Fox played like a deer in the headlights. I like that one.
1: That's great. That's outstanding. Like a D.
2: Deer in the headlights.
1: It's Black Abdallah here on Westwood One Sports and the Westwood One Sports app. So you can continue to text the show at 310-840-4910. Last week, Texas Tech and Brendan Sorsby, they got a ruling in their favor to put an injunction on the NCAA's ruling on whether or not Sorsby can play and be eligible for this upcoming college football season. The Big 12 has responded. We will give you the latest on that story coming up next. International soccer is taking over the U.S., and only DraftKings has you fully covered.
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0: Patrick Mahomes is the NFL's first $500 million man. The future Hall of Famer has a new deal with the Chiefs worth over $500 million. Coming off major knee surgery, will the three-time Super Bowl champ still have the Mahomes magic to live up to the contract? Westwood One Sports.
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0: One Sports. Here's Chris Black and Adam Abdallah.
1: Is this a fair statement? Nobody likes Texas Tech.
2: Oh, no. That's...
1: Is that not fair? In college football.
2: That's
1: in college
2: not...
1: football, does anyone right now, except for Tech, do they like Texas Tech?
2: I'd be careful. Watch your text messages here soon.
1: I'm just saying.
2: Watch your text messages here soon.
1: Is it fair? Why would you say that? Because our boss is a proud supporter of Texas Tech.
2: Our boss is a proud alum and supporter of Texas Tech.
1: He knows the situation.
2: That was Chris.
1: Yes.
2: Not Adam.
1: I'll own that.
2: That was Chris.
1: College football right now today. If you said which team is most hated in college football, I'm guessing many people around the country would say Texas Tech.
2: I don't know.
1: I would say right now people are not happy.
2: I would say, okay, I would say this.
1: You'd get your traditional powers, Notre Dame, yeah. Alabama,
2: yeah.
1: Ohio State,
2: yes.
1: And then Texas Tech would be right there with them.
2: I still believe that, yes, a lot of people do, but I still believe that this story is still very, like, obviously, if you're listening to Black and Abdallah here on Westwood One Sports, that... You are a huge sports fan, and this is what consumes you, and this is a very big deal to you. But if you are just a fan of college sports and you just like turning on college football, that you might not even know that this is like out. Like if we went down on the street and we're like, do you even know who Brendan Sorsby is? Like if you're a Notre Dame fan, you might not even know who Brendan Sorsby is.
1: Oh, I disagree.
2: Like I don't think this is as broad of a big deal as you think it is.
1: Oh, I disagree. I think this is a story that's only a broad story. And I think casual people are aware that Texas Tech is trying to play a football player who's gambling on college football.
2: I don't know.
1: And he has been suspended for the upcoming season, or he's deemed ineligible by the NCAA, and they're fighting it. I feel like that's something that people are aware of.
2: I think that it's
1: a big story.
2: I think if this was August or September and he was stepping foot onto the field, then yes. But we are still in June and we are still months away from Sorsby actually playing. And the odds of him actually playing still are... I still don't believe he's actually going to play.
1: No, I mean, but I think what you just said... is my argument to why I think it is a big deal.
2: Okay.
1: I think it's a big deal because today we officially have nothing going on.
2: Yeah, that's fair.
1: Basketball, the hockey are both done.
2: I mean,
1: NFL had their mandatory
2: like
1: mini camps.
2: Yeah.
1: Well, it's always there in the background. It's America's pastime. It's there.
2: It's the elevator music.
1: People know what it is. You listen to the games. You watch the games. But what's your big baseball topic
2: mm-hmm,
1: today?
2: Mm-hmm.
1: Sorsby's a bigger deal than that right
2: yeah,
1: now.
2: Yeah, that's fair. That's fair. That's
1: mandatory
2: fair.
1: Mini camps in the NFL are wrapping up.
2: Yeah.
1: NFL teams are going to go on a month-long break, and then they'll get ready for training camp. We have the NBA draft next week.
2: Yeah.
1: This is the moment where you care about the Sorsby thing because there's nothing else going on.
2: Yes.
1: That's it. This is it. But you're right. Yeah, at the start of the season, if he is going to play for Texas Tech, it will be a big story.
2: Yeah.
1: Week 3 when he's eligible to play.
2: Woof.
1: So here's why this is news once again today.
2: Mm-hmm.
1: So the Big 12 is responding. We mentioned last week that it feels like the Big 12 is the only gatekeeper to stopping Texas Tech from allowing Sorsby to play in this upcoming season. So here's the article on ESPN.com. This is from Pete Thamel. In the ongoing saga over the future of Texas Tech quarterback Brendan Sorsby, the Big 12 has made it clear it does not want to be pushed around in court. The league filed a federal lawsuit on Monday in the Northern District of Texas, seeking both a declaratory judgment and injunction relief to allow the league the authority to use its bylaws to potentially punish Sorsby. So the legal move from the Big 12 essentially is trying to suggest that Texas Tech and the ruling that took place last week is unlawful, and the Big 12 can still rule in favor of not deeming Sorsby eligible and then perhaps other punishment towards Texas Tech if they do decide to play an ineligible player in this upcoming season.
2: Hmm. Okay.
1: So it's more court stuff.
2: Yes.
1: And it's more waiting and seeing. And another element of this story is Sorsby personally has a decision to make in the next couple of, in the next week or so. Isn't the supplementary draft for the NFL like the 22nd?
2: Yes,
1: or the 28th or something coming up here in June?
2: Yeah, it is.
1: So it's next week.
2: Yeah. Mm-hmm.
1: So he needs to decide whether or not he's going to try and stick it out at Tech, get his $5 million in NIL, and hopefully play for Texas Tech in this upcoming football season, mm-hmm. or enter the NFL supplemental draft and forgo the NIL, forgo his final college season, and just try and make a roster in the NFL where, for most situations, there's not really a spot for him.
2: Yeah.
1: We could cherry pick a couple of spots, you know, a couple of teams that are bad, who don't really have starters, who are hoping to be bad this upcoming season to draft a quarterback next year. It probably wouldn't have been Sorsby in the first place.
2: Mm-hmm.
1: So those teams, I'm guessing, would still have the plan of hoping they could get Arch Manning or anyone else that's going to be at the top of that draft class next season.
2: Yeah.
1: So he does have a decision to make. And it's no guarantee that he's like on an NFL roster, even if a team takes him in the supplementary draft.
2: Yeah. And again, this is all about the money. Like the money if he were to enter the supplemental draft is going to be pennies on the dollar compared to if Sorsby does go into the first round of the NFL draft and is drafted, let's say in the top 10 or top 15. Like that's what this is about. I don't think Sorsby is interested in going to the supplemental draft. Like this court case getting, you know, this injunction or whatever, or this appeal, I mean, getting fast-tracked to this week so he could get into the supplemental draft and play. I don't think that's what Sorsby wants, just so he can get in and play. I think he wants to go in the first round. This isn't about him going in the supplemental draft.
1: Right.
2: This is about him playing at Texas Tech this year so he can be drafted in the first round. Because it's either, for Sorsby, play at Texas Tech this year or don't play, regardless, enter the draft. Those are the only two options, play or don't play. There's no supplemental draft. That's not a thing because you're not making any money if you go in the supplemental draft. You're just not. So his talents, I mean, whether a scout thinks they can diminish or not over the next year without any play, that's up to NFL teams to figure out. So if he can go and play at Texas Tech and show off some talents, then, you know, by all accounts, he's a top 10 prospect. He's going to go in the top 10. Then good for him. He's going to get top 10 money. If he doesn't play for a year, I don't think he's going to fall out of the top 10 or top first round. I mean, I don't think he's going to fall out of the first round. So he's not going to fall out of the first round.
1: Yeah, I mean, I think you're giving a little too much credit to how good Sorsby is.
2: He's a top 10 prospect. I mean, that's what
1: top 10 quarterback prospect, not overall prospect.
2: Okay, I think
1: you could argue that he's the 10th best prospect in next year's draft as far as quarterbacks only.
2: Okay.
1: So yes, he's not a top 10 guy though.
2: So let's say
1: overall,
2: he goes
1: in the entire draft.
2: Let's say he goes late first round, top second round.
1: I mean, hold on. But adjust your expectations. Top 10, you're saying 10 quarterbacks may go in the first round next year? You're insane.
2: How many are going to go?
1: You're feeling the heater. After your Victory Monday lap that you took on Wemby's weak legs and then also the Knicks winning the title, you have to reassess your opinion on that. There's no way 10 quarterbacks will go in the NFL draft's first round next season. There's no chance.
2: You might
1: get five.
2: Okay.
1: You're not going to get 10. So you're looking at a quarterback who, unless he balls out in this upcoming season mm-hmm. and improves his stock, sure, like that could happen.
2: Mm-hmm.
1: I'm not an idiot. I understand how this works. If we go back 2 years ago, Fernando Mendoza was never going to be the number one guy. He goes out and he balls out. He's the number one pick in the NFL draft. If Sorsby did that, sure, he could be a top 10 guy. But as of today, 10 quarterbacks taken in the draft total? He's going to be like a third, fourth, fifth rounder.
2: I mean, you never know, though. If Texas Tech believes they can go to the playoff, if he gets into the Final Four of the playoff, he could be. He could be. You're telling me that he can't be better than Drew Mestemaker?
1: But that's not the conversation I'm having.
2: That is the conversation we're having.
1: I'm saying is that if you are... First of all, what I was pointing out is that he is not a top 10 prospect.
2: Drake, he can't be better than Drake Lindsey?
1: I don't know.
2: The quarterback from Minnesota?
1: They got to go out there and play.
2: That's my point. That's what he's trying to do.
1: What about your guy, Sam Levitt at LSU?
2: He can't be better than him?
1: I'm saying he... What if he's not? Like that,
2: That's my
1: point.
2: That's my point.
1: One, two, three, you owe me a Coke or something. Isn't that what people say?
2: You can have sparkling cherry Coke Celsius.
1: Isn't that what people say when they...
2: He can't be better than Arch Manning? He can't be better than Dante Moore?
1: I'm not saying he could or he couldn't. I'm just pointing out to you that this is a risky proposition all the way around. And for you to assume that he's going to be a first-round quarterback, I don't know about that.
2: He is making the case.
1: Guy from Cincinnati last year who didn't win anything.
2: Listen... Guy from Indiana who didn't win anything a year ago was in Indiana last year, and then he was the first overall pick in the draft.
1: Right. One had Sig on their side.
2: Okay. Guy from middle of nowhere at LSU for a year is the number one overall pick the next year. My point is that if Brendan Sorsby
1: who's that example?
2: Joe Burrow.
1: Oh, please. Educate yourself on Joe Burrow.
2: My point is this.
1: He was Mr. Ohio, and he was at Ohio State, and he transferred to LSU. Not middle of nowhere.
2: My point is
1: that
2: this.
1: More tailor-made to being a successful quarterback.
2: I live in Illinois. Ohio's middle of nowhere. I live in Chicago. Ohio's middle of nowhere.
1: What are we doing here?
2: My point is this. If he goes to court, if you read why they're allowing him to play, why the judge said he's allowed to play, it's because he wants to fulfill this and become a first-round prospect and gain whatever tutelage and all this stuff and the camaraderie and the teachings and
1: missing
2: practices
1: out on the college experience.
2: The college experience and boys will be boys and all that kind of, and hanging out with the bros and all that good stuff. There's no reason why, in his mind, he can't believe he can't be better than Drew Mestemaker and CJ Carr.
1: You have disdain in your voice when you say that.
2: Drake Lindsey and even Dante Moore and even Arch Manning.
1: You're insane. He will not be better than those quarterbacks.
2: Okay.
1: Stamp it. I'm gonna write a letter to myself and put it in the mail for the future.
2: Okay.
1: And it'll be delivered at the end of January.
2: You ain't writing anything. You got tired legs.
1: It's Black and Abdallah here on Westwood One Sports and the Westwood One Sports app. Hanging out with you. You can call or text the show at 310-840-4910. We had a texter from Jacksonville text the show saying that Spurs Nation wants the Spurs to trade De'Aaron Fox and make Dylan Harper the starter next season, which I think is pretty obvious.
2: I think 100%
1: I think Spurs players want that.
2: Yes, yeah, they do. Are you kidding me? I couldn't believe the minutes that De'Aaron Fox was playing at the end of that game in crunch time and taking shots.
1: Well, the missing of the shots is what was so egregious from it. Let's go to the 918 in Oklahoma. Text reads, Captain Brunson silencing all those bums in the media who said that he could not lead the Knicks to a title as the lead dog. So all the bums in the media, take that.
2: I love that.
1: Is that great?
2: It. Bums in the media.
1: I mean, it is true. You rarely see small guards lead a team to the NBA title.
2: Yeah.
1: So all the bums in the media are wrong.
2: Yeah, they were.
1: Shout out the 918. It's Buck and Abdallah here on Westwood One Sports and the Westwood One Sports app. Which division in the NFL is the best quarterback division? We got a new list for you, and that's coming up next.
0: A statement to start it off. The U.S. beats Paraguay and gives the nation something to believe in. Is their World Cup run just getting started? Westwood One Sports.
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1: There's an article on NFL.com ranking quarterbacks in each division around the National Football League. And the question is, which division has the best quarterbacks in the NFL? Dahl, I'm going to let you know on the list, the NFC South comes in last. So you can cross the South, the NFC South, with the Falcons in their quarterback competition, Bryce Young, Tyler Shuck, and Baker Mayfield. They're last in football as far as quarterbacks go, if you take a look at all the divisions. If you had to guess the top three, how would you rank them? Top three quarterback divisions in football.
2: I would probably put the NFC East up there because of Hurts and Dak.

0: That's probably a good combo. Like, everyone's going to have, like, an outlier. And, like, Jaden Daniels. Like, those three. Like, everyone's going to have, like, an outlier. Like, Jaxson Dart is probably your outlier there, right? So, Jaden Daniels, Dak Prescott, Jalen Hurts. That's a good combo, right?
1: Mm-hmm.
0: Herbert, Mahomes, Bo Nix, and then whatever the Raiders are doing. Those three, that's a really good combo.
1: Whatever the Raiders are doing.
0: Well, like, I don't know what the Raiders are. Is it Cousins? Is it Mendoza? We don't know. So those, I think those two are probably the strongest, right?
1: Yeah, I would say so. So the article on NFL.com, the number one division for quarterbacks in the NFL, the NFC West.
0: What?
1: Yeah.
0: No.
1: Stafford, Purdy, Darnold, Brissett.
0: That's ridiculous.
1: That's what they have at number one.
0: No.
1: Number two, the AFC West, Knicks, Mahomes, the combo platter for the Raiders, Cousins, Mendoza, and then Herbert. Number three, the NFC East. So the two that you listed off are in the top three. The NFC East, Prescott, Dak, Hurts, and Daniels. I think the West has to be number one, right? AFC yeah. West?
0: Yes, I would go West, AFC West, NFC East, then the NFC West. No. Then the NFC North, then the NFC West. Because the NFC North, Caleb Williams, Jared Goff,
1: yeah,
0: Love, and then it's going to be Kyler Murray.
1: Well, I mean, I guess the question would be, how bad is bad to drag down the ranking for everyone?
2: So I was just trying to get a sweet haircut.
1: But Mr. Monken, head coach for the Cleveland Browns, because I think the division that the Browns are in, how are we passing up the fact that they have Lamar Jackson and Joe Burrow? Out of any division, that's the best 1-2 punch you can find.
0: Well, who's
1: the list on NFL.com has the AFC North as fifth. Come on now. How bad are the Browns that you have to say that that division's terrible? Because Aaron Rodgers can still play a little. So Lamar Jackson, Joe Burrow, Aaron Rodgers, and then whatever garbage Cleveland brings to the table. That shouldn't make you fifth.
0: But again, maybe I'm biased because we broadcast out of the great city of Chicago and we're in this division. But the NFC North, Caleb Williams, Jared yeah. Goff, Jordan Love, and Kyler Murray. I'm going to assume some things about Kyler Murray and Kevin O'Connell. Yeah. I'm going to assume that Kevin O'Connell
1: could be good.
0: Is going to get
1: sure.
0: somewhat of the same production that he got out of Sam Darnold. To me, there is... like, the floor is better than anything you're going to get out of Jacoby Brissett, anything you're going to get out of Cousins and Mendoza, anything you're going to get out of Jaxson Dart, and anything you're going to get out of Watson and Sanders. So to me, the NFC North should and maybe could be number one, because the floor for all those quarterbacks is higher than anything you're going to get from the outlier of the fourth quarterback of all of those.
1: I agree.
0: Just like when you look at the standings and saying which is the deepest division, every division, like the NFC West, you've got a powerhouse of three teams, and then you've got a three-win team, you know? But the NFC North, you've got like a 12-win team and a 10-win team and a 9-win team and a 9-win team. Like, all four teams are really, really good. Whereas those four quarterbacks, the floor on Kyler Murray is going to be a 9. They're going to be a 9-win team. They're going to be a good. He's going to be a decent quarterback. Whereas Jacoby Brissett's going to be bad. Cousins and Mendoza are going to be bad. Jaxson Dart, I don't think he's going to be very good. So I'm putting the NFC North number one.
1: I think we both agree that the NFL.com ranking of having the NFC West as the number one quarterback division, I think it's wrong.
0: It's wrong.
1: I think we both agree that it's wrong. 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Last night, the Carolina Hurricanes won the Stanley Cup. That's right. Here on the show, we've had a competition with our producer, Raj Sharon. Yep.
3: Beat the Raj.
1: And we are making our picks for the Stanley Cup final. That's right. I had the Canes in six. They won in six.
0: Look at you.
1: Abdallah, you had the Golden Knights.
0: In six.
1: In six.
0: It was not going to happen. They did not win.
1: Hey, Raj, at least you picked Carolina to win.
4: I was off by a game. I had the Canes in five.
1: Canes and five. Canes. How about this? Stanley Cup Final. A lot of fun to watch.
0: It was.
1: It was a great Cup Final.
0: It was.
1: The games were high impact, a lot of scoring, back and forth, a couple overtimes.
0: Mm-hmm.
1: That's what I want to see. That was great. The crowds were outstanding. How about last night? The crowd in Raleigh supporting the team, even though the game's in Vegas, that place looked nuts.
0: Yeah, it is. It was
1: awesome.
0: It was great. It was, you know, it's no New York, but they support their team. And the great hockey city that is...
1: No New York.
0: Raleigh.
1: No one ever compared Raleigh, North Carolina to New York.
0: Well, the great hockey, you know, the great hockey towns that are Raleigh and Vegas. But how about this, though? How about this? Once again, we get to say, suck it, Canada.
1: Whoa.
0: We have taken your trophy once again.
2: Oh.
0: Well, no gold medals for you. No trophies for you. I know that they were out of it from a while ago, but still.
2: What is he talking about?
0: We once again, the Americans, have taken your sport once again, and you're shut out. Not only have we taken your sport, but a Carolina has won your trophy.
2: Man, few things twice. Are more American
0: that?
2: Than Carolina.
0: Did
2: you guys get that celebratory selfie from Josh Graham last night?
0: Yes, we did.
1: We saw it.
2: His Carolina Hurricanes.
1: He looked very happy for his Canes.
0: Yeah, he did.
1: He was going to go have himself some parking lot beers. He was going to go have.
0: That's great. So
1: there you go.
0: There's nothing more American than a Carolina winning the Stanley Cup to stick it to Canada.
1: Yeah. Yes. Yes, it is. They've won it twice.
0: Yeah.
1: 20 years apart.
0: I know.
1: To really stick it to them. So there you go. The Carolina Hurricanes win the Cup Final. It's Buck and Abdallah here on Westwood One Sports. What did we learn from this NBA season and the NBA Finals? We'll talk about that coming up next.
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0: is Black and Abdallah on Westwood One Sports. Here's Chris Black and Adam Abdallah.
1: That's right. 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All of our great radio affiliates around the country. I'm Chris Black, along with Adam Abdallah, broadcasting live from downtown Chicago each day right here on Westwood One Sports until 3 Eastern. You can call or text the show at 310-840-4910. The New York Knicks won the NBA Finals, the championship, on Saturday night. We had the Carolina Hurricanes win the Stanley Cup Final last night. You know, we have the two sports, hockey and basketball, coming to an end over the weekend. And as we sit here and we look at the NBA season, the NBA Finals, and the Knicks winning the title, like, what can we pull from this year, from this year's NBA season, from the NBA Finals? Like, what did we learn from what we saw in these, you know, in this series specifically? Like, it was clear the New York Knicks had a team, and they knew how to play at the end of games, and they executed at the end of games where San Antonio felt young, and they did not know how to handle these end-of-game situations, which is kind of fascinating because in the series prior against a championship team in the Oklahoma City Thunder, the Spurs were the ones that handled that situation better than the defending champs.
2: Mm-hmm.
1: So, like, when we look at this season overall in the NBA, what did we learn?
2: I think that we learned that Victor Wembanyama and the Spurs are going to be good, and that you do need experience. That we did say, hey, you're going to need experience. And we're like, okay, maybe not, right? Like, when you, like you said, maybe when they go against the Thunder, they're going to need experience. Everybody's saying the Thunder are going to win, the Thunder are going to win. Oh, we get to game 7, the Thunder at home. Of course the Thunder are going to win. And you're like, okay, maybe experience is overrated. And then you get to the NBA Finals, and you're like, okay, well, obviously experience is something you need. And I think with Victor Wembanyama, like, I'm glad that today we're not doing the, like, in no shape or form over the weekend. Because obviously we're celebrating the Knicks, right? The word legacy has not come up because he's 22 and it's his third year in the league.
1: Oh, Wemby, do you want to put a stamp on the legacy?
2: No, because that's what I'm saying. Like, he's very young. Like, this is not his, hopefully, his not his last time in the NBA Finals. Like, this is going to be a team and a player that goes back to multiple NBA Finals and has a chance to win multiple NBA Finals and has a lot to learn. I think also, he has a lot to learn, specifically his post-game comments. Like, his post-game comments saying that we dominated a lot of this series is something that I think he needs to rethink. Dude, you lost 4-1.
1: He wasn't wrong, though.
2: You lost 4-1.
1: I mean, it comes off as Kenny Atkinson in the series prior, where he said, analytically, the Cavs are beating the Knicks in these series.
2: You lost 4-1. You did not dominate for most of the series. I understand you were leading by double digits in every single game, but losing 4-1 does not mean you were dominating for most of the series.
1: Let's take a listen. Here's Victor Wembanyama after the Spurs lost the series on Saturday night, saying that they lost, but the Spurs dominated. Here's Victor.
3: We absolutely dominated for most of the series, but our errors, our mistakes, are punished so hard that we can't have ups and downs like this so much, you know. The ups are okay. The downs, it's the reason we lost.
1: I mean, when you listen to the way he spoke post-game while the Knicks were celebrating their championship, how can you disagree with the way that he said that?
2: Blowing a 29-point lead is not dominating. It's not. You blew a 29-point lead. If you're dominating, you win that game. You blew a 29-point lead. You lost the series 4-1. At no point were you winning the series. At no point were you ever winning this series. You lost 2 games at home to start the series. At no point were you dominating the series. You blew double-digit leads in every game.
1: But you could flip that and say by getting up to that point, and you were dominating in those situations.
2: Okay, and then the second half started.
1: Yeah.
2: And you peed down your leg because you lost in every single game. In every crunch time moment, you went into the fetal position because you can't close out games. You got dominated in every crunch time moment by closers. That's what happened. That's what happened.
1: Yeah, I mean, I'm not arguing that it didn't happen, but I think it's naive to suggest that the Spurs did, that it didn't take place, that the Spurs did play very well for large portions of the series.
2: For the first half of every single game, and then the second half started.
1: Yeah, I mean, they didn't close it, no doubt. That's why they lost 4-1.
2: Yeah, and they never won it. They were never up in the series, ever.
1: Which team has more talent?
2: The team that won.
1: No, don't do that.
2: Okay. The team that won. The team that won 4-1.
1: The Knicks may be a better team.
2: Okay.
1: But the Spurs have more talent.
2: The team that won 4-1.
1: The Knicks may have a better coach. The Spurs are young.
2: Don't give me that.
1: That's clearly the difference of this series.
2: The team that whose players decided to not leave Oklahoma City. They're players that didn't leave Oklahoma City. Where's Champagne in this series?
1: No, I mean, he didn't play well. I'm with you on that.
2: Where's your veteran presence in this series? Fox?
1: So that's what I think is an interesting piece of conversation. Replacement level veteran player. Grab bag random guy. Replace De'Aaron Fox with a vet who's not an all-star. Because I think that's unfair to say. You know, because if you swap any all-star in there for De'Aaron Fox, of course the Spurs win the series. But just pick a random player in the league who's like a veteran guy. Stable vet. You put him into the De'Aaron Fox role, they probably win this series. That's how bad De'Aaron Fox was.
2: But he's not the only one on the team that played poorly.
1: But you can see that if they had someone to calm the situation. Like, for example, last year in the NBA Finals, you had a team that, by all argument's sake, probably should not have been in the NBA Finals, get to the NBA Finals.
2: Mm-hmm.
1: The Indiana Pacers. They had a dude who's a veteran player, who's not an all-star. He's a bench guy who knows how to get a bucket and to make smart decisions at the end of the game. TJ McConnell. If you put that guy in the De'Aaron Fox role, the Spurs are winning these games.
2: I don't know, man. You can't tell me that a team that just set the record for the most point differential, the biggest point differential.
1: I'm not trying to discount
2: the history
1: of the
2: NBA.
1: I'm just saying.
2: They won 13 games in a row. You can't tell me that this team isn't talented. They just beat everybody assumed that the Spurs were going to win. Everybody was just like, oh, well, the Spurs are going to win. They just won the Western Conference Finals. Oh, they won 4-1. They won 4-1. This wasn't a seven-game series where it was back and forth and back and forth. They won 4-1.
1: But you had to watch the game. If you watched the games.
2: I watched the games. And I watched.
1: It's very obvious that they were missing a veteran leader who could go in there and just settle things down and make right decisions.
2: And
1: that player is not De'Aaron Fox.
2: I get it. And
1: Raj suggests like Mike Conley.
2: Okay.
1: Yes, Mike Conley's a perfect example. Remember back in the day, JJ Barea? That type of player. Guard who could just get in there, get his shot, get his teammates set, calm everything down. Mm-hmm. That type of player in the role that Fox was in.
2: So you're describing a more talented player than the Spurs currently have because they don't have as talented players.
1: No, I mean, I think you could argue that De'Aaron Fox is more talented than the names that I just rattled off. It's just he doesn't perform to that.
2: Then he's not as talented.
1: No, talent is different than the performance.
2: He didn't perform.
1: Of course he didn't. That's why they lost.
2: That's my point. It's not. You're acting like the Knicks. What? Like you're acting like the Knicks eked this out. And this is the mere.
1: What is this conversation right now? I don't understand.
2: You're having like this conversation just exactly like we had the Victor Wembanyama conversation 3 weeks ago. Okay, this is a conversation. You're acting like the Knicks just eked this out, and this is some lucky championship.
1: No, I didn't say that. They went on
2: a historic run, and you're not acknowledging the fact that they're a better team than the Spurs. They were a better team. They're a better team.
1: I said they were a better team. They're not more talented than San Antonio.
2: Right now, they're more talented.
1: San Antonio's problem is their players, their three best players, are all under the age of 24.
2: The 2026-2027 New York Knicks are more talented than the 2025-2026, whatever.
1: I think you're confused.
2: Talent and the performance and what
1: they accomplished are two different things.
2: This year's Knicks team is more talented than this year's Spurs team. Next year might be different, but there's a reason that this Knicks team went on a 13-game winning streak.
1: What are we
2: there's
1: doing?
2: A reason that they were winning games by 30 points. There's a reason that they overcame a 30-point deficit.
1: It was
2: there's
1: great.
2: A reason that they
1: it
2: came over, over a 20-point deficit. There's
1: totally
2: a reason
1: agree.
2: That they won 4-1. There's a reason that they were up 3-1 in the series. There's a reason that they won the first two games on the road. This team was more talented than the Spurs. Simple as that.
1: I think we're the definition of talent is being construed here.
2: I don't think so.
4: Hard work beats talent when talent doesn't work as hard.
1: Yes.
5: Thank you, Tim Tebow.
1: Thank you. Timmy Tebow.
2: You're going with that guy on your
1: Timmy
2: side?
1: Timmy Tebow.
2: Go right ahead.
1: Because
2: that guy knows talent.
1: Well,
5: hard
1: he's
5: work
1: got
5: beats talent
1: someone,
5: when talent doesn't work
1: he's
5: hard.
1: He's got someone pretty talented on his side. So there you go. Got a problem with that talent, Abdallah?
2: Who, Mr. Met?
1: We go to Mitch in Utah. I'm with Black and Abdallah. What's up, Mitch?
6: Well, I'm just saying, you guys have this little argument all the time about what talent and versus results. But to me, this thing is just like a horse race. And the trainer gave him the wrong game plan. It was all about bad coaching. When you go and burn yourself out in the first three quarters of the game and Wembanyama can't even stand up and do what he needs to do in the fourth quarter, because he doesn't have that kind of stamina and he hasn't been managed to do it, then you lose every game at the end. And the Knicks knew that. It was quite obvious from the beginning that Wembanyama came in there without his, you know, the stamina to do the job. And that's all it was. Bad coaching, putting the wrong guys in at the wrong time in the game, and burning yourselves out at the front of the race. I mean, that's how it goes.
1: Yeah, it's a great call. Thank you, Mitch. Thanks for the phone call. You can always join the show at 310-840-4910. I agree with Mitch. The coaching, clearly Mike Brown had his team more prepared, and he executed the game plan better in each individual game and the entire series than what Mitch Johnson was able to do. There were mistakes at every turn for San Antonio, whether that be playing De'Aaron Fox longer than he needed to, allowing him to shoot at the end of games when Dylan Harper is clearly the better point guard on the team. Whatever it was, Wembanyama's minutes, the fact that they don't have like a go-to play to get something under 2 minutes, like it's kind of scattered.
2: Yeah.
1: And the Knicks knew how to handle those situations. All the credit in the world. At no point is any of this conversation to take anything away from the New York Knicks. I'm amazed at what they were able to accomplish, the point differential. Jalen Brunson, what a dude. I mean, to watch that kid turn into this, you know, second-round pick, the team that takes him, they're not sold on him. He leaves in free agency. He bets on himself with the Knicks, not taking the super, super, super, super, super max, taking a little less so they can use the money elsewhere to help the team. And the kid is just about basketball. That's what's like really refreshing about Jalen Brunson and the Knicks is that this is what I wanted to talk to you about. Like what is so obvious to me with Jalen Brunson, what makes him great and why I think everyone enjoys the story and like supporting what we saw in the playoff run with the New York Knicks is Jalen Brunson is an authentic NBA superstar. And what is special to me about him is that he is there to play basketball and to be great at basketball. And that's what he cares about. Mm-hmm. He's not about his fits getting into the stadium. his Instagram following, his TikTok dances, his brand. How many times when we hear about NBA stars, all you hear about is their brand? Can their brand? What about his brand? Is he going to be acting in movies coming up in this summer? Is he going to? Well, all this crap, all this stuff that no one wants, no one cares. Shea Gilgeous-Alexander has a brand. Who cares? Mm-hmm. James Harden has a brand. Who cares? Who's buying the Harden gear? Like, what are we doing? Like, no one cares about this stuff. And Jalen Brunson's about basketball, and he wins.
2: Yeah.
1: Like, it's pretty cool that, like, Jalen Brunson, I'm sure, has a signature logo or something.
2: Mm-hmm.
1: It's not thrown in your face every 5 minutes.
2: I wonder if it's cool.
1: It's not about his brand. Well, you know, like, cool. Athletes today, it's all about the brand and his social following and all this stuff that has nothing to do with basketball. Jalen Brunson's about basketball, and he just won a title. That's cool, man. That's really cool.
2: Yeah, it is. It is. It's. I think everything about him is exactly what you want in a leader for your basketball team. I think that, you know, the post-game comments that he made, or lack thereof, you know, when he was, you know, talking to Lee Salters about being speechless and everything like that.
1: Yeah.
2: And, you know, just everything. And it's, you know, you're happy for him. You're happy for that team. And even though, like, you and I being Bulls fans, and, like, the Knicks are traditionally their rivals from when I grew up.
1: No, don't give me that label. I hate the Knicks.
2: I hate the Knicks. I hate
1: them. I am a diehard Bulls fan.
2: But I'm happy for...
1: I respect the hell out of what they just accomplished,
2: yeah,
1: though.
2: I feel like...
1: It's pretty cool for New York City.
2: It's pretty sweet. It's awesome the way that like...
1: Can't stand the Knicks, though.
2: Hate the Knicks.
1: Bulls fan. But it was pretty cool.
2: Yeah, it's a little bit of jealousy. It's a little bit of jealousy.
1: We had our time.
2: We did. It's a little bit of jealousy.
1: Listen, no one had it better than us.
2: Nobody did.
1: Imagine being a kid in the 90s.
2: In New York.
1: Living in Chicago.
2: Imagine being a kid living in the 90s living in New York.
1: Yeah, you turn out like Kostos.
2: And being stuffed into a locker for
1: Why do you think Kostos is always yelling? It's because he had to live through the Jordan era. That's why. He knows. And boy, did he get to celebrate a championship on Saturday night. How cool is that?
2: He did.
1: That's great.
2: I'm happy for him.
1: Yeah, I mean, so like when I look at what I'm going to remember from the NBA Finals and what we learned from this title run, I mean, I think the teams matter. I think we've also entered an era of NBA basketball. You now get 8 different championship teams in 8 different years. So the dynasties have gone away. It does feel like the super teams have also gone away, where if you look at these teams that won championships in these 8 years, 2019, Toronto, 2020, asterisk bubble championship with the Lakers. Take that, Roy. Milwaukee in 21. 22, Golden State. 23, Denver. 24, Boston. Last year, the Thunder. And this year, the Knicks.
2: I do want another dynasty, though.
1: Of course, but I think what...
5: Strays?
1: Well, of course, Ray. Roy, you told us that you were a, quote, long-suffering Lakers fan, that does not exist in sports.
2: If I can remember the championship, you're not a long-suffering fan.
1: Quote, yeah. From Roy, I'm a long-suffering Laker fan. That does not exist in sports. There's no such thing.
5: Kobe's last years, where our lineup was Jeremy Lin, Nick Young.
1: Enjoy it.
5: Roy Hibbert.
1: It's good times.
5: And they were celebrating one win.
2: Come on. I'll give you some bad Bulls lineups that'll make your head spin.
1: Everyone's got bad teams.
2: Yeah.
1: The point is this. If and when the next dynasty rises up, it will be worthy because we have now been proven in the last 8 years, at least 4 of those teams who have won championships, the conversation after the championship was won was immediately... Is this a dynasty in the making?
2: Not this one.
1: And every hot take TV person's yelling about how, they're going to be the team that's going to win championships for the next 5 years.
2: Haven't heard that about the Knicks.
1: How did that work with Milwaukee in 2021? How did it work in Denver, Raj? How did it work with Boston in 2024? And how did it work last year with the Thunder? That's the point I'm making, is that we have moved away from the dynasties, and when one does happen to take place, I think we'll all realize it when it happens.
2: Yeah, I that's the one thing I haven't heard about with this Knicks team.
1: Yeah.
2: I haven't heard anybody say
1: because it was an unexpected championship.
2: Yeah.
1: That's why.
2: And that's the thing that I think when you look at the odds, you know, for next season and what it looks like, you've got the Spurs right now as the favorite at plus 250 on DraftKings. You've got the Thunder at plus 260, the Celtics at plus 550, and the Knicks at plus 650. Those are the four favorites. Everybody else is in like the 20s, at like 28, 28, 28. It's crazy.
1: We will go one-on-one with Raj coming up next. What is the biggest sports story of the year so far? We'll talk about that coming up next. International soccer is taking over the U.S., and only DraftKings has you fully covered.
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0: and Abdallah on Westwood One Sports. Here's Chris Black and Adam Abdallah.
1: Live from Chicago each and every day, it's Black and Abdallah here on Westwood One Sports and the Westwood One Sports app. We're in Chicago. Raj Sharon is in Colorado, parts unknown.
2: And the next question comes from the line of Raj Sharan with Westwood One. Please proceed.
1: Please proceed on a Monday one-on-one time with Raj. What's up, Raj?
3: What's up, Black? What's up, Abdallah? Time to go one-on-one, and we start where we just left off over the weekend, with the New York Knicks winning the NBA championship. So here's my question for you. Yeah. The biggest sports story of the year so far, Indiana and Kurt Cignetti winning the national championship in football, or the Knicks winning the NBA title?
1: I'm going to go, so it's a fantastic question, Raj.
3: Mm-hmm. Thank you.
1: I think it's still Indiana football. Indiana football winning the national title in college football is still one of those things that if you told someone 10 years ago that that would take place, nobody would believe you in saying that Indiana would eventually be the team that wins a college football championship. I think it's you could conceive that different teams in the NBA win a title, but Indiana and Cignetti and what they were able to do, I still think that's the number one story in sports today.
4: Yeah, it's Indiana still, because the Knicks were still in the mix because they went to the conference championship last year. And if you looked at their preseason odds, they were still up there to be in the finals mix. So it's still Indiana. And I also think there are two stories that would make it, that would beat Indiana, I think, this year. I think if Sorsby actually plays this year, I do. No. If a player that has bet against his team, that's the thing. I think that's the key here. He bet on unders of his team.
1: I know.
4: Like, that is against his team. Like, people are saying he bet on his team. No, rephrase. He bet against his team. He bet on outcomes, negative outcomes of his team. Mm-hmm. And also, given the outcome that we saw the other night for the U.S. men's national team, if they get to, like, the final four...
1: Oh, okay. All right.
4: Like, so, I'm not saying they're going to win. Like, I've got realistic expectations for the U.S. men's national team. They're not going to win the World Cup. Like, I get that. But if they got to, like, the final four, like, that's pretty big. Like, that's up there, man. Like, that's...
1: Yeah, I mean, I understand what you're saying. I thought you were going to go another direction with the team, that if they won their championship, it would be the biggest story in sports. But I don't know how you guys want to technically clarify this year. Are we adding the NFL and the Super Bowl to this?
4: No, the Super Bowl would count for this
3: when
4: year.
3: When I wrote it, like, I thought 2026 calendar year.
1: Okay,
3: what I thought. So going back to James.
1: Yeah, so like the team that could win the Super Bowl this upcoming season.
4: Yeah.
1: So it'd be, for the question, it'd be next year. If Buffalo wins a Super Bowl, that's going to be a big
4: deal. That would be the next suffering, quote, suffering fan base, because that's the first thing I thought.
1: It would be Buffalo.
4: I was thinking about this yesterday. The next, like, if you're thinking about, like, suffering fan bases, like Indiana, New York, and then the
1: Indiana wasn't long-suffering. They were just the worst.
4: They were the worst, yes. So New York, the next one would be, like, if the dominoes are falling that way, the next one, like, Buffalo's winning the Super Bowl this year. Like, that's the next one, is having to go on all those Super Bowls and losing. And then, like, Buffalo's winning the Super Bowl this year. That's happening.
3: All right, next up, guys. Real simple question. Black, the Knicks won the championship, or the Spurs lost it?
1: I'm going to say the Spurs lost it. I agree with Wemby's assessment. They did dominate large portions of these games. And give credit to the Knicks for pulling them out in the end. But I feel like the mistakes made by San Antonio led to the Knicks taking advantage of those mistakes and why the Knicks won this. We can point to every single game that San Antonio lost and the mistakes that they made. They were good enough to win this title, and they have better players. They really do. They made the mistakes. The game is about the mistakes or the plays that you make. So give credit to the Knicks. But I'm going to say that, Raj. I'm going to go with that. I think San Antonio made the mistakes.
4: The Knicks won it. The Knicks won it. The Knicks won 4-1. This wasn't ever a back and forth. The Knicks won two games on the road. The Knicks came back from a 29-point deficit at one point. The Knicks had the Spurs in the fetal position at the end of every single game. The Knicks had everybody performing at a high level. The Knicks won these games. They made every single play when they needed to in crunch time. The Knicks won this finals. The Spurs
1: lost. They did win it, correct.
4: Yeah.
1: I agree.
4: The Spurs
3: lost.
4: Bonus
3: question. What would 1995 Adam Abdallah think hearing 2026 Adam Abdallah glaze the New York Knicks?
4: I mean, he would be upset, probably. But he would know that the Bulls had six rings, so I think he'd be all right.
3: There we go. All right, next up, Abdallah. The Oklahoma City Thunder with our flopping friend Shai Gilgeous-Alexander would or would not have given the Knicks a tougher series than the San Antonio Spurs.
4: I think they would have given them a tougher series just because of the experience factor. I think that they, you know, the rest, it depends on if Chet Holmgren would have actually shown up for this series. I do think that SGA does have a little bit, obviously he's got more experience. I think that the rest of that team around them, you know, Alex Caruso's got more experience. All these guys are built a little bit differently than the Spurs. They're all very, very young. The Spurs are. So I do think that they would have given them more, I don't think the Thunder are blowing a 29-point lead in crunch time. So I think that they would have given them more of a series.
1: Yeah, I agree. I think the Thunder would have, because we know the outcome, right? We also knew heading into the series, either team in the West, we assumed was going to win the title. So I think if you slot in there the Thunder, yeah, Abdallah's right. And also, there's a name that needs to be mentioned. Do you guys think, honest answer, If Alex Caruso was a part of any epic collapse, you think Alex Caruso would be a player that wouldn't go make a play to end a run, to D up Brunson, to go get that bucket?
4: Mm-hmm.
1: Caruso is the type of player that the Spurs were missing.
4: Yeah.
1: If you replace Caruso with De'Aaron Fox, the Spurs win the title.
4: He's more talented than what the Spurs had.
3: Caruso looked at Wemby. You want to call that a dirty play? I'll show you a dirty play. Let's take Bronson out for real.
4: These are dirty plays, my friends.
3: I will teach you how to play dirty. All right, guys, over to soccer. Black, the U.S. men's national team win over Paraguay was just one win or a sign that big things are to come for American soccer?
1: I want to say both. I know you want to,
3: but you're not allowed
1: down
3: to.
1: And give one answer. Yeah. I'm going to say it was one win, even though it's the best I've ever seen the men's national team ever play in a World Cup match or otherwise. And it is very clear now that we are watching a team where 15 of the players on the squad all play in the top five leagues in Europe. So we have players who are playing on major clubs in Europe who are now coming together, and they've been together for a few years, and this is a second cycle for the World Cup for some of these players like Tyler Adams and Pulisic and others, and in Weston McKennie. And you can see the trust they have in each other. And what we've seen and what we saw on Friday night is the passing in and around the box offensively for the U.S., I've never seen anything like that before. Usually, we sit back and we play defense, we park the bus, and then we hope for a prayer to get a one-on-one situation and a Landon Donovan and a Clint Dempsey heroic goal to kind of get things even, right? Like, that's how we used to play and traditionally have always played for the men's national team. The way that they picked apart a good defensive squad in Paraguay on Friday night is not anything we've ever seen as American soccer fans on the men's side.
4: And it could have been worse, like, for Paraguay. Like, it could have been 5-6-1-7. Like, they had way more chances. I've never seen a U.S. side play that aggressively, play that crisp play. Like, that's what, like, the teams that play like that is what you see and you envy. And that's usually what they're defending. And that's usually you're like, oh, man, this is not going to end well for the U.S. because that's what they're playing against. But that's what you hope to see. And, you know, like, Spain's deep into a draw right now. So maybe, like, it's a sign of this because this World Cup is open.
1: Whoa, what was that score update? They're deep into a draw.
4: Well,
1: they're,
4: I mean, right, it's like, well, teams aren't playing up to their usual standards because of the way the, like, you can get in, so maybe that's a little more lackadaisical right
1: now. Spain and Cape Verde right now
4: are
1: is in
4: draw.
1: The 75th minute and is a 0-0 tie at the moment. Roger, the other thing I would point out with the U.S. men's national team that I think is pretty cool and pretty impressive and why people should be excited is I mentioned a bunch of names who are like the guys who are like at the front of the team and the like stars per se. The Christian Pulisic, the Tyler Adams, the Weston McKennie. But in the game on Friday night, we saw Alex Freeman, for it's his first World Cup game, be unbelievable, lights out as a defender. And then also Chris Richards has been incredible. Did you guys see the stat that Chris Richards completed every single pass?
4: Yeah. Mm-hmm.
1: Like 83 passes, 100% accuracy.
4: Yeah.
1: In the contest, and Anthony Robinson also, like, all three of them were great. And now we're talking about depth and players who are also playing on big clubs around the world that are making an impact. So it's cool. Like, and to answer your question, Raj, like, I don't know if we could say that this is the moment that it all turns for American soccer because you got to win. We will support a winner. I'll tell you what, I don't think any of us have ever seen what we saw on Friday night. And
4: no.
1: I can't wait for Friday, this upcoming Friday, 2 o'clock Eastern, or I think 2 or 3 o'clock. It's an afternoon game against Australia in Seattle. It's going to be awesome.
3: Oof. All right, guys. And finally, we're not going to be prisoners of the moment here, Abdallah. So I'm going to preface this question with you have to look 5 years into the future. All right. So 2031. It's 2031. We are at a swank. We're at a swanky A-list New York City restaurant. All right. There's one table left in the joint. And basically, every big New York athlete, past and present, they all show up wanting that table. Jeter's there. Aaron Judge is there. Rivera's there. LT's there. Eli's there. Jackson Dart's there. What's up? What's up? What's up? Patrick Ewing is there. You can choose any of them. Do they get that table, or does it go to Jalen Brunson? Who gets the table, Abdallah?
4: I saw something this weekend. I think it was either on Instagram. I think it might have been Twitter. That New York is Yankees fans have always hated Mets fans, and Mets fans have always hated Yankees fans, and Giants fans have always hated Jets fans, and Jets fans have always hated Jets fans, and Jets fans, Giants fans. Knicks fans have never had anybody. So it's Jalen Brunson.
1: Well, it's Ewing.
4: It's Jalen Brunson.
1: What's wrong with Ewing?
4: Ewing didn't win anything. It's Jalen Brunson. Jalen Brunson gets that table.
3: Who
4: gets
3: Jalen
4: Brunson
3: table,
4: is
3: what?
4: The king of New York.
1: What about Willis Reed?
4: Jalen Brunson is the king of New York.
1: To answer your question, Raj, I will go with number two, Jeter.
4: Yeah, it's
1: number two.
4: It's probably Jeter, but I'm going to go
1: Derek
4: that
1: Jeter.
4: 5 years from now, it's probably somebody waiting those tables is probably someone who's like 18, 19 right now, who's probably a prisoner of the moment right now. And that person is going to give Jalen Brunson that table.
3: Not Scottabo. Scottabo doesn't get the table. You know, we're not projecting out.
4: Scottabo doesn't.
3: Jackson Dart doesn't get the table.
5: What's up? What's up? What's up?
1: Scottabo and Dart are waiting.
4: The tables.
3: They're waiting.
1: Oh, come on, Abdallah. That's not right. That's not right.
3: Man, with the salute.
1: Oh, wow.
3: That does it for one-on-one today, fellas.
1: Wow, Raj. How about that? Jeez. Dahl's going after Jackson Dart and Cam Scottabo. 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How about this? Coming up next, the World Cup of Soup. What will Abdallah select today? We'll tell you next.
0: start spreading the news. For the first time since 1973, the New York Knicks are NBA champions. 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

0: Here's Chris Black and Adam Abdallah.
1: That's right, Black and Abdallah hanging out with you until 3 Eastern here on Westwood One Sports and the Westwood One Sports app. The World Cup's taking place, group stage. We were just moments ago talking about the U.S. and their win on Friday night against Paraguay. What a great effort by the U.S. men's national team. Their next match will be on Friday. Today, there's action already taking place in the World Cup. Spain is in a fight. They're in the 86th minute, 0-0 match against Cape Verde. Not expected to do anything in this tournament, but Spain is struggling.
2: And Spain is like one of the favorites.
1: They are one of the favorites. One of the favorites of the tournament. It's like Spain and France are the two favorites. I'm sure they will, but a draw in the first match of group play is not great for the Spaniards. So we'll keep our eyes on that. And
2: great for the green cape, though.
1: There's games the rest of the day as well. Group stage taking place. Here on the Black and Abdallah Show, we like to

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0: 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He will taste test it right here on the show. 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
0: All right. 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
4: you
0: go.
4: We're not going to move on to Group B because I was so inspired by the U.S. men's national team performance that I skipped ahead to Group D.
0: Day two of the bit, and we're already off track.
4: We're already off the rails. So on Friday, we went with Group A. I chose the Korean Republic and had a great Producer Roy suggested a Korean soup. Yakuzan, it was great. It was spicy beef soup. It was delicious. 4 out of 5 bowls. It was awesome. So now I was inspired by the U.S. men's national team. I have skipped Group B and Group C. We'll get to those tomorrow. I'm going to double up tomorrow.
0: I got to double up. Hold on.
5: He was so excited.
4: We're up against the clock here, all right? Just don't worry about it. You just sit back, relax, and enjoy some soup commentary, okay? I've skipped ahead to Group D. I was inspired by the men's national team, and I wanted to... The group that the men's national team is in is Group D, USA, Paraguay, which we know, Australia, and Turkey. So I've been inspired by the U.S. men's national team, and I wanted to pick the most American soup possible.
5: Chili?
4: Chris, do you know the origin of broccoli cheddar soup?
0: I'm guessing someone along the way wanted to enhance their...
4: In 1990, the Campbell's Soup Corporation wanted to come up with a way for President Bush to eat broccoli. Yep. And it was called Broccoli for Bush. President Bush refused to eat broccoli, and Campbell's Soup and Women's Day magazine created a contest for $7,500, which is about $17,000 today, designed to come up with a recipe, 5,000 eligible entries, the first 5,000 eligible entries, that if you could come up with a recipe that President Bush would eat this soup, or eat this recipe, whatever it could be, for broccoli, you would win, and you would also win a trip to the White House. 5,000 people entered, and one woman ended up winning, and she ended up going to the White House. She ended up... the Bushes weren't there, which was funny. She wanted to meet the Bushes. The Bushes weren't there.
0: She got Bill?
4: They were on vacation.
0: Oh, they were on vacation. I thought she was... She got Clinton instead.
4: No.
0: Okay, all right.
4: She got Bill. No.
0: that's what I thought you meant, that they were no longer there, that the contest took too
4: California
0: long.
4: California resident Priscilla Yee came up with the idea for broccoli cheddar soup, and they ended up making a few blends of cream-inspired soup with broccoli, and broccoli cheddar soup was one of them. And that's why, since 1990, we have broccoli cheese soup. So I have broccoli cheese soup, the most American soup possible. Let's take a delicious vegetable and put as much cheese on it.
0: Well, that is
4: as possible.
0: Quite American. Yes.
4: And guess what? President Bush refused to eat it and never ate broccoli, so it didn't work.
0: Okay.
4: So all right, I have broccoli cheese soup.
0: Where'd you get it from today?
4: It is called... It's a restaurant in Ravenswood Manor in Chicago called Kale My Name. It is rated the best broccoli cheddar soup in Chicago by Chicago Reader. Here we go.
0: Okay.
4: Soup.
0: Tasting the soup. Yep.
4: Oh, that's good. That's good soup.
6: Look how thick the soup is.
0: Oh, yeah. It looks thick. Yes.
6: That's a thick soup.
0: Yes. You can watch this on YouTube. Bleck and Abdullah Show. Abdullah is slurping his thick cheddar broccoli soup.
6: I got a full piece of broccoli.
0: Yeah.
6: A full piece of broccoli.
0: It sounded like it.
6: There's carrots in here.
0: Carrots?
6: Yeah.
0: I thought it was just broccoli.
6: No. You can put anything you want to.
0: All right.
6: There's cheese in it, obviously. The cheese. Oh, it's so good. Oh, my God. Okay. A lot of cheddar. I think there might be more than just cheddar in here, too. I'm going to taste different kinds of cheese. There's some good soup. Okay. All right.
0: Okay. Yes.
6: Do you want some?
0: I'm okay right now.
6: Okay.
0: Yeah. Okay. And I don't want to slurp out of your bowl.
6: No, I got an extra bowl for you.
7: Slurping some soup.
6: I got an extra bowl. Okay, so... All right, I'm going to rate this. Hold on, one more taste. I'm going to give this
0: Wow, he's really going to town there.
1: Yeah, I know. He is...
4: 3.5. 3.5 bowls.
1: 3.5 bowls.
5: 3.5
4: bowls.
5: Okay. Still number one.
4: Wow.
5: Still
4: 3.5 bowls. 3.5 bowls.
1: 3.5 bowls.
4: 3.5 bowls for the broccoli cheddar soup.
1: Okay, and this is group D.
4: This is group D.
1: And you went with the Americans.
4: Went with the Americans. USA. Okay. USA for their big win. Their big win.
1: So you're telling us tomorrow you will have group B and C?
4: Yeah, I got to double up. I got to double up.
1: So tomorrow's a doubler day.
4: Doubler. Well, we don't have as many shows as we do groups, so I got to double up a couple days. Okay. So I will double up for the World Cup of Soup.
1: I did not know, and you're right. Yes, it is the World Cup of Soup.
7: No soup for you.
2: Bleck and Abdullah's World Cup of Soup.
3: Soup is good food.
1: I did not know that cheddar broccoli soup was created in 1990.
4: 1990. Broccoli for Bush.
1: Yes, broccoli for Bush, yes. I had no idea. I had no idea that I was, I thought it was just always around.
4: Nope.
1: All right, so there you go, the World Cup of Soup, as we celebrate the World Cup here on Bleck and Abdallah. Abdallah takes a victory lap in regards to the NBA Finals. That's next.
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1: And an opportunity for you to fade or follow. But you should probably fade more often than not. It's Brad Evans. Gabe Ramirez right here on BetMGM Tonight, brought to you by Westwood One. And, you know, we can't just talk sports all night long. We got to give out some bets and who we think are our favorites. So we get the opportunity to play multi-sport, multiple choice. Brad and I get a chance to pick who we think is a favorite for the question. Who's dishing out the question? None other than our producer, Brandon Combs.
2: All right, boys, it is time for some multiple choice. Let's start here. Let's start with a conversation we've had quite a bit on this show already. Let's start with the Cy Young Award, but let's go to the American League. We already talked National League. The American League Cy Young race is fairly wide open as we approach the midway point of the season. Who wins this award? Is it A, Dylan Cease of the Blue Jays at plus 275? B, Cam Schlittler of the New York Yankees. Be careful saying that name five times fast. Plus 180. C, Gavin Williams of the Cleveland Guardians at plus 1,200. D, Jacob deGrom of the Texas Rangers at plus 700. E, Brian Wu of the Seattle Mariners at plus 1,800. Or F, someone else. Gabe?
1: You know, my White Sox fandom wants to throw Dylan Cease in there. But, you know, for one reason or another, he's just a little tad bit inconsistent for me in the big moments. And I would like him to be a little bit more locked down. So I'm going to go with Cam Schlittler. And no, I will not say that five times fast. I think he has the profile of a Cy Young candidate, right? He has elite run prevention. And I think that's the most important when you're talking about Cy Young candidate who can shut down the opposing team and their best hitters. Obviously, he has strong underlying numbers as well. The ERA is at 2.78. They're projecting him out his K rate to be right around 171 when you know looking at those numbers over the course of the last several decades. It usually stands out with guys that are sitting at the Cy Young mark. I think you're also playing on a team with a lot of eyes on it, and we know how effective that could be. You know, if the Yankees can continue to play well, Aaron Judge comes back. I mean, you're looking at a squad that you got to point to an ace, got to point to a guy who's doing it, and at plus 180, he's still getting some good money. Obviously, health is always a factor. So I would say Cam Schlittler in this one.
3: I'm going to go off the board, and I tell you what, Gabe, try to keep your pants on when I say this. I'm going to go have someone else, and that someone else being Davis Martin of the Chicago White Sox. And again, I'm not a White Sox fan, but you just look at the numbers, and he is an extraordinary value right now at 22-1. Yes, Davis Martin of the Chicago White Sox doing the American League Cy Young. He's 9-2 on the season. Itsy Bitsy 2.41 ERA, number four in total WAR among starting pitchers. That's wins above replacement. You know, an outstanding K per nine north of nine, a walks per nine south of two, 1.36 ground ball to fly ball ratio, gets a lot of ground ball outs and weak contact. Let's say Davis Martin wins 22 games this season. The White Sox do take that division. They're the surprise sensations, the darlings

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8: 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And what was the story of the finals? The Knicks with a 5% chance to win with under 8 minutes left. Again, storm back down 10. Douse the Spurs. Trophy achieved. Jalen Brunson's brilliant 45 points earned him the MVP and a permanent place atop the list of all-time Knicks.
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